0: Hello and welcome back. Our first segment we're going to talk about is the Australian cost of living. So, if you've been living under a rock and you don't know what the Australian cost of living is, what is the Australian cost of living? The Australian cost of living crisis is the increase in prices, like housing prices, food prices, and many more, with annual households experiencing an increase in prices by 4.2% as of early 2026. So how does it affect Australia? What do you guys think?
1: Affects Australia because, like, some people, like, can't, like, afford to get the things they need to live.
0: Yeah, like, necessities, food, all that. It struggles with bills and, yeah, like, entertainment. What do you think?
2: I agree with the topic, you know. People struggle with your daily resources and they can't manage to get them, so...
0: Yeah, I agree so too. So... how can the government get it under control? That's the big question everybody's asking. I think the government could, like, cut back a lot on unnecessary funding with, like, everything's necessary that the government builds. But, like, the most unnecessary stuff, like extra excess roads and all that stuff, they could cut back on that and, like, put more into, like, the welfare of Australia. What do you think?
1: Yeah, I completely agree with that. And, like, also, they should, like build, like, more, like important, like, infrastructure, like hospitals and stuff, instead of, like, wider roads.
0: Yeah.
2: Yeah, I also agree. I think they should also add, you know, more close by medical resources and stuff like that.
0: Yeah, I also heard they might be cutting taxes, which is heavenly. So that's all. You're about to hear We Bring the Boom by AJ and Big Justice. Tune in.

0: Hello and welcome back. It's me, Pranish, and I'll be discussing the topic of robots taking jobs. Today, robots and AI are becoming more advanced very quickly, and a lot of people are asking whether technology will eventually replace human jobs. I think the answer is yes in some areas, but it's more complicated than just asking robots taking over. What do you think, Mitchell?
1: I think it depends on the job that robots would take. Like, jobs like retail workers, there's a good and bad side. Because, like, I'm applying for my first job. If they take over retail workers, young teens probably would lose a spot to, a robotic cashier. I mean, yeah, it's good that they're becoming automated. But, like, so we still need humans and teens and, like, all that, you know, getting their first jobs, getting the work experience compared to, like, a robot. I mean, it's still good that, like, robots are coming into, yeah. But also, like, stuff like construction, police work, military work, that's where I reckon humans would, like, I heard if there's, like, a hands-on job, humans would do it way better than AI. Because just think, like, a robot crane just drops a giant metal pipe and, you know, and someone. Yeah, that's the flaw with, like, AI taking our jobs.
2: And also, very important jobs like doctors and, like, lawyers will not be replaced because, like, they, like, rely on, like, the safety of humans, and, like, I don't think humans would trust them enough to, like, hand it over to AI.
1: Yeah, like, there are definitely robots helping, like, doctors. Like, there's robots helping surgeons. Yeah, but, like, robots shouldn't, in my opinion, fully take over the work industry just yet, because we don't know enough.
0: The jobs I think most likely to be replaced are, like, repetitive, predictable jobs, especially jobs where the same tasks are repeated every single day, kind of like cashier and fast food ordering systems, or, like, customer service, chat support. Even though people worry about job loss, robots and AI can also help humanity in positive ways, making, like, jobs safer and, like, improving farming and food production. They help in plenty of ways that a lot of people don't, take into consideration, right?
1: Yeah, I totally agree.
0: If robots take over repetitive or, like, dangerous tasks, humans could spend more time, you know, having free time. Spending time with their families.
1: True.
0: Focusing on, like, creative, social, or, like, meaningful work.
1: That is true.
0: Technology has changed jobs before throughout history. During the Industrial Revolution, many old jobs disappeared, but entirely new industries and careers were created. You know, like cybersecurity, digital content creation, plenty of things. So while some jobs may disappear, new opportunities will probably appear as technology develops.
1: Yeah, I agree with that.
0: I think we can get there, but, like, the biggest challenge is making sure society adapts fairly to new technology. And governments and companies need to clear rules for AI. Technology should support humans and, like, instead of only replacing them. If technology develops faster than society can adapt, it could increase unemployment and inequality, right? That's why ethics and responsibility are more important when developing AI.
2: Yeah, I completely agree with that. Because there needs to be ethics involved with AI.
1: Yeah, and we should also make sure, like, we as humans properly adapt to the new artificial world and artificial industry.
2: Yeah, that's completely true.
1: Yeah.
0: Overall, I'm gonna keep it a buck. Robots and AI will definitely change the workforce, but the real issue is how people choose to use technology. If society focuses on helping people adapt instead of, like, leaving them behind, AI could improve quality of life and create a better future rather than becoming something people fear.
1: Yeah, I agree. You're just about to listen to I'm Still Standing by the one and only Elton John.

0: You just heard I'm Still Standing by Elton John, and I'm Thurinram, but you can call me Tyrone, and this segment was written by our good friend Patrick, who could not be here today. And just a heads up, some of you may find this topic sensitive. So let's set the scene. This is about child labor, and some countries that have organizations include, like, many countries in Africa with unstable states, like some of those in, and also in South America and Asia. And, like, there's, like, conflict with, like, authoritarian states with child labor, like Myanmar, North Korea, Somalia, and the Democratic Republic of Congo. And, like, these are large emerging states with, like, war and stuff. So what are your opinions on this?
1: Well, to be honest, child labor, it's bad, obviously. But, like, it's horrible. These poor kids, they don't even get school. They have to go out, grab resources, food, whatever, for bigger companies that don't even pay them or their families. They just, I don't know why they do it if they don't get paid. Probably, yeah, they probably are getting paid, but like a very minuscule amounts.
2: Well, I think that child labor, obviously, you know, it's bad and all.
1: Exactly.
2: But it's just so, like, cruel because, you know, they have to go under some such conditions and their body gets, like, exhausted and sometimes they're malnourished and it's awful, right? So
1: yeah, and it's so widespread. It's, like, so hard to, like, prevent it and stop it.
0: Yeah, and, like, also, like, forms of child labor could include, like, work because of the lack of, like, real workers and, like, major companies need to, like, maintain their supply links to, like, make money due to inflation and other stuff. And because of these, poor children are forced to work hazardous or dangerous work. So, like, and, like, generally these are mines and, like, factories, but there could also be other stuff. Like, for example, there would be, like, goods, furniture, textiles, and processed items, organic goods, and non-organic goods.
1: Yeah, exactly. Like, they've, like, you basically just said it, yeah. But, yeah, they force these kids to go into mines, factories, exhaust them, make them work until their bones break, malnourish them, and give them what? 2 cents?
0: Exactly. And these kids are losing, like, a childhood they could have been having.
1: Yeah.
0: And they don't get any education. So, likely, their future would just be, their, like, future generations would also be working in the mines forever with no opportunity to improve. Like, what's your opinions on this?
2: Well, I think it really affects their childhood, right? So, imagine their kids asking them, like, how was your life? How was your childhood back then? And they go like, well, I had to work and work and work.
1: They no school, no friends. Nothing, like, just work and everything.
2: It's like, it just ruins the main part of your life, your childhood, your uprising.
1: Yeah.
0: And there's also, like, there's usually not many breaks given to the children, which also makes us even more sad.
1: Yeah. Mm-hmm. And most of them do it. They don't even get out of child labor. They work as child labor, then they go into labor, hard labor as adults, and just labor until that's basically their entire life, labor.
0: Exactly.
1: Unfortunately.
0: Yeah, so this is quite sad, honestly. And, like, what we're using right now, like, what you're listening on could have been made by child labor.
1: Yeah, exactly.
0: Yeah, so that's just something to think about before you use something.
1: Yeah, where did it come from? Who actually makes the resources, and exactly.
0: Yeah. Okay, so the next song is Black and Black by AC/DC, and you're listening to Sin Radio. Thank you.

0: Hello and welcome back. My name is Mitchell and I'm going to talk about my second segment. My second segment is going to be about AI or artificial intelligence. So for many of those who don't know, how does artificial intelligence work? Well, let me tell you. Artificial intelligence or AI works using an algorithm, inspired by neurological connection networks, like neurological network connections, inspired by the human brain, to analyze massive data, identify patterns, and make predictions or decisions, and many more, like making videos and all that. So, what threats could it pose? In my opinion, well, I already mentioned making videos, but like making using artificial intelligence to make a fake voiceover or make a fake, like, image of a famous person to either promote your channel or promote a product or something, and just use AI for harm, like, improve, like, hacking skills and, like, data breaching. Yeah, what do you think?
1: I also agree with that, and I could also add on that that people are creating deep fakes of people that are not true and people are believing it, ruining many people's lives and reputations.
0: Yeah. Like, I definitely know there's some people who do that on the internet, but they do it for, like, the jokes and, like, everybody knows it's not the real person. But the people who try and actually, like, try and get people to believe, like, well, not necessarily even using famous people, just making artificial intelligence to make up hyper-realistic videos and people make people believe them. Like, there's a lot out there, and unfortunately, it's now known as a term as AI slop, which is just brain rot / slop videos that are made by AI, and unfortunately some people actually believe them. I've heard AI is being used for scams and all that, but we'll discuss that part later. What do you think, Pranesh?
2: I think people are losing their creativity, their social skills. Like, when you have a question in class, you don't raise your hand up that often. You go in your laptop, you search it up.
0: On AI?
2: Yeah.
0: And, like, I definitely do use, like, people definitely do use AI to help them study and all that, but every once in a while, like, I myself use AI to help me study, but every once in a while, I notice it gets the questions wrong and I have to correct it myself, and then it totally agrees with me and just, like, acts like nothing happened. Like, it's supposed to be a super smart computer, you're supposed to know this stuff. Yeah. So, how could it benefit humanity? We discussed this briefly earlier, but I want to go into more depth and detail. I think it could benefit humanity by helping doctors improve research on, like, preventing and detecting illnesses. Like, it could help detect and prevent cancer, help find the cure to diseases. What do you guys think?
1: Yeah, I also agree with that, because, like, AI is extremely helpful in some instances. Online, because, like, I just heard that, like, there was a doctor recently using, like goggles, like, smart goggles to, like, operate on a person.
0: Yeah. What do you think, Pranesh?
2: I think AI helps people that struggle with certain things, prevail. So, like, let's say you don't know a certain topic, right? You can use AI and, like, get the information about that topic, but you lose your creativity. But it's kind of like 50-50, right?
0: So if you're not great at math, you get AI to help you summarize it. Exactly. What else?
2: And, like, lowers your stress, lowers your cortisol.
0: Mm-hmm.
2: It lowers. This helps you out in general.
0: Yeah, so it's 50-50 trade. Mm-hmm. Yeah. All right. What else?
1: Well, it could also, it's also, like, bad because, like, the Victorian government is, like, banning AI in schools.
0: True. Yeah, I know a lot of companies are using AI to help age verification, but I've noticed it's really, and I mean really, malfunctional and, like, not great. It's easy to bypass. I had a friend who used his, because they're using Face ID and AI puts you in a age group. He used his face, and my friend got put into, like, 10s, 11s, 12s when he's, like, 14. Like, it's very, like, not great.
1: And let me add on to that. My friend who's, like, 13 drew a mustache on his face and got recognized as, like, a 21-year-old.
0: Was it a good mustache?
1: I'm not sure.
0: Was it just a bunch of scribbles?
1: Yeah.
0: And that put him into what category again?
1: like 21 years old adults.
0: God. Yeah, see, that's the problem with AI. It just, it needs a little bit of tweaking. What do you think?
2: Yeah, it doesn't work the best, you know. It could be improved.
0: Yeah.
2: Like, you know, it gets you wrong, but...
0: Yeah. Also, I just one more thing. I do remember I saw a video. Someone asked AI what it would do if it was plugged into the internet. I can't remember exactly, but ChatGPT said itself it would access all, like, it would try and access all the private data breach information from each country, like, the very secure one. Then apparently, like, blackmail the country into yielding its power to the AI if it doesn't release. Yeah. Hey, thank you for listening. You are about to listen to Thick of It by KSI.

0: Hi, it's me again, Pranish, and I'll talk about online safety. As technology becomes a bigger part of everyday life, online safety is becoming more important than ever, especially for students and young people who spend a lot of time online. How can we identify a scam, right? Online scams are becoming more common and more convincing because scammers use fake websites, emails, messages, and even AI-generated content to trick people. A common example is when popular websites change domains or get taken down. Scammers often create fake copies of these sites because people already recognize and trust the name, right? This can happen with a range of popular streaming or online platforms where fake versions are designed to steal personal information like emails, passwords, or even payment details. Well, I see a lot of this in sites where people who like anime trust a certain website and then it gets taken down, so they're desperate and they don't want to pay for Crunchyroll, so they just look for the nearest website or a website that's a similar name to the one that they already used before. Warning signs and stuff like that are strangely misspelled website links, too many pop-up ads, and fake download buttons. Personal data privacy. Many people don't realize how much personal information they're sharing online every single day. On social media apps, people often feel like messages disappear and are completely private, but in reality, screenshots, screen recordings, or saved content can still exist, meaning nothing online is ever truly guaranteed to be temporary. It's always there. Other apps can also collect data, such as your location, your activity, and your preferences, often to improve recommendations or advertising. Locations, photos, videos, messages, emails, phone numbers, browsing activity are all types of things. Ways you can stay safe, though, are regularly checking your privacy settings. Be careful with location sharing. You can't always trust everyone, right?
1: Yeah.
0: What do you guys think about that?
1: Ways to stay safe? Yeah. Download a VPN. But I will say, in my experience, some VPNs I will not name, they basically just clutter up your device actually even more. I remember I downloaded a VPN, it just cluttered up my device even more. Yeah, so but actually get a VPN or an antivirus checker, and it will just run scans and tell you if your security level's good. Get 2FA authentication factor, that will help a lot. Use unique passwords. And also, I heard, don't link all your accounts with don't use the same password for all your accounts, and don't link them together, because I heard if one gets breached, then they're all getting breached.
2: Yeah. And also, you should inform other people about this, especially the elderly who don't have knowledge about this information.
1: Yeah, exactly. And scams. I remember once I was in the car with my mother and sister, and

0: my mother got a notification message from a random saying, "Hi, Mom, it's your son. I don't know what I love more, my new phone or you." And the thing is, at that time, I was in the car. Actually, my phone was broken, so it couldn't have been me. So, yeah, just got to watch out.
1: Yeah, and also recently, a relative I knew got scammed on WhatsApp.
0: Oh, jeez.
1: Yeah.
0: Yeah. Not great.
2: Mm-hmm. And I've been getting a lot of no caller IDs on my phones. When I answer the calls, you know, I have a lot of people trying to persuade me to do certain things that I don't think is particularly safe.
0: So, yeah. Yeah, I also heard scam callers will try and get you to say the words yes or like any like agreeing word.
2: Mm-hmm.
0: They'll use AI to replicate your voice saying yes and use that to like use that to open up like a digital bank that if you have like a voice scan, it scans your voice, they take that recording and use it.
2: Okay. Cyberbullying now, right? So cyberbullying is a serious issue because online messages and posts can spread quickly and reach a large audience super fast. Like, it can go everywhere. People can find out about it in a day, and schools will know about it.
0: Yeah.
2: All your friends can know about it. Hurtful or like repeated negative messages and fake accounts spreading or like impersonating you.
0: Yeah.
2: They're just gonna copy your account, copy everything, post videos, ruin your your
0: reputation. Yeah. People think that they can bully people other online just because it's through a screen and they can't get found out. You will get found out. You can and will get found out. Just because you're not face to face with them doesn't mean you're not like trackable and you can't be found.
2: And they can also like share private or like embarrassing content that you are like really scared to show to anyone.
0: Yeah.
1: I completely agree with all that.
0: Yeah, exactly.
1: Yeah.
2: Mhm. One of the biggest problems is that cyberbullying does not always stay online. It can affect someone's mental health and real life experiences as well. You know, you can like go to the you can ask someone, kids helplines, to like help you with that.
0: Yeah.
2: Kids helpline at 1-800-511-800, available 24/7 for ages 5 to 25.
0: Mm-hmm.
2: And one of the biggest what to do and block and report harmful accounts, save evidence if needed. Talk to a trusted adult. Very important. Talk to your trusted adults, teachers, parents, people that you trust.
0: Yeah.
2: And support others who may be targeted. It's always great to create a safer online space, and it depends on people being aware of the impact of their words and actions can have on others.
0: Yeah.
2: So, overall, online safety is an essential skill in today's world, whether it's identifying scams, protecting personal data, or understanding cyberbullying, being aware and responsible. Online helps create a safer digital environment for everyone.
0: Mm.
1: Yeah, and I also completely agree with that. And, like, people, like, are, like,
0: we need
1: feeling
0: to
1: unhappy with themselves because of other people.
0: Yeah, we need to create a better, safer environment online.
2: Yeah. Now playing Animals Maroon 5.

0: Welcome back. Joke's on you, you just got Rickrolled.
1: And onto a more serious note, my name is Tyrone, but you can call me Tyrone, and this segment was written by Patrick. So, disclaimer, you might find this sensitive.
0: We do not condone or encourage any possession of what we're about to discuss.
1: Yeah, so gun laws are getting more serious day by day, because, it's getting more dangerous and people are starting to realize that guns are bad. So, what do you think about this?
0: Yeah, I definitely, we're in Australia. Australia has pretty strict gun laws compared to other countries, but it should be stricter. We should start cutting down more on gun laws, being stricter, a lot, just, in general, to make this a safer country.
1: Yeah, and some may agree to ban guns entirely, because gun stores are starting to close slowly, and, it's harder to get a gun license. So what do you think about this?
0: It's good that it's hard to get a gun license nowadays, because anyone can just fake an ID and get a gun license, and even if they're too young. But, they should, make even more stricter laws for, getting a gun license and all that. What do you think?
2: Well, our laws are, already really strict, so just improve what's already good, make it even better. It can always be better.
1: Yeah, but, there's also some holes in the problem. There's also some holes because, you can just get guns off the black web.
0: The black market and stuff, and it's very easy.
1: Yeah, and in other countries, like the US, it's not that hard to get a gun.
0: Yeah. Yeah.
1: Yeah. And also, you could just, if an older person, buys a gun, they could just give it to a younger person.
0: Yeah, and no one would know.
1: Yeah.
0: Exactly. Yeah, they could just say, if anybody asked the old person, where's your gun, they'd just say, it broke, or I dropped it in a river or something like that.
1: Yeah, exactly. And also, there's not much security. Some people, don't really care if their gun's, lying around. So, if someone, robs their home, for example, they could just steal the gun.
0: Yeah.
1: And also, hunting is a valid point, but, ..
0: Yeah, Oh, sorry, what were you going to say?
1: Hunting is a valid point, but, hunting is, slowly, diminishing, and,
0: Yeah. I think, people who should own guns are, farmers to keep away the pests, people who go out hunting, because that's their hobby, police and military personnel, because people who should own guns in, the everyday, day-to-day life.
1: And some people may think that competition gun shooting should be outlawed entirely because, it's extremely dangerous and it just encourages people to use guns illegally, which is not good.
0: Well, gun shooting competitions, they shouldn't be outlawed entirely, but, there should be stricter laws, someone could easily just, sneak into the convention, steal one of the guns, and just run off. So, yeah.
1: Yeah, that's not really safe.
0: Yeah.
2: I completely agree with both of you. You guys both said some valid points. Yeah.
1: Yeah, some people, and also, guns, some people are making the point that they should be outlawed entirely, because this would, make mass murder and stuff that impossible.
0: Yeah. Aren't people, 3D printing gun parts now?
1: Yes, that is extremely bad.
0: And then just sending them over to Australia piece by piece.
1: Yeah. Yeah. Yeah, people are doing that now.
0: Yeah.
1: Okay, well, thank you for listening. And the next song is Mice on Venus by C14.

0: 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Thank you for listening to our podcast. I'm Mitchell, this is...
1: Tyrone.
2: And I'm Pranish.
0: 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For our closing song, Ice Ice Baby by Vanilla Ice. Thank you for listening. 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

Sin is proud to announce Frankston Flipping Stomp 4-piece The Gnomes as our feature artist all this month. So true, I'm better with you. Originally starting as a solo project in 2023 for guitarist and songwriter Jay Miller, Jay soon joined forces with Ned, Ollie and Ethan, and The Gnomes quickly evolved into a full band. Taking their cues from the garage sounds of The Easy Beats, The Kinks and early Beatles, The Gnomes rip, rockin', stompin', beatnik sounds. Hear The Gnomes, our feature artist all this month on Sin.

0: Syn Media acknowledges and pays respect to the people of the Woiwurrung and Bunurong language groups of the Eastern Kulin Nations, on whose unceded lands the Syn Studio stands. Syn extends this respect to the traditional custodians and people of the lands and waters our content reaches. It always was, and always will be, Aboriginal land.
1: Welcome to a brand new show called The Curiously Driven. Today, I am joined by alt-pop singer-songwriter Chanel Lewis.
2: Hello.
1: Who has a brand new single coming out very soon. Welcome to the show.
2: Thank you.
1: To start off with, how are you feeling with the new single so close to release?
2: I am a little bit nervous, but I'm very excited. I've been working on this for such a long time, so it feels really good to finally be able to have it out and share it with everyone, especially because this is a fan favourite of a lot of the people who listen to me.
1: How long has the song been in the works?
2: Oh, well, I wrote it in 2024, and I started recording it towards the end of 2024, but I recorded it about 5 times because every time I tried to record it, it just, like, didn't turn out how I wanted it to be. But now I think I'm finally satisfied, so.
1: For people who are discovering you for the first time, how would you describe your sound?
2: My voice itself, I feel like, is very soul-y and strong, like Adele, Renee Rapp, even Olivia Rodrigo. And the sound of my music, I'd say, I don't know, like, I always ask other people this because I genuinely don't know what I sound like. But I feel like when I write my songs, I do get inspiration off like Olivia, Gracie Abrams, Lizzie McAlpine, that sort of genre. So
1: what do you feel like makes your voice and artistry distinct from the other artists in the Melbourne music scene?
2: Yeah, I feel like it's my voice itself. Like, I feel like it's very, very different from other artists. And not to boost my own horn, but, like, a lot of people who listen to me sing, they always, like, give me so many compliments and love what I do and how I portray myself through my voice. Yeah, I feel like I do write lots of heartwarming, emotional songs. Like, it's like reading my diary when I'm writing a song from somebody else's perspective. So yeah, I'd just say probably that.
1: Mm-hmm. And who or what are your biggest musical inspirations?
2: Well, Roy Orbison is like probably my biggest. When I was a kid,

0: Carpenter and Olivia Rodrigo, and yeah. So I'd say those are my biggest inspirations.
1: Yeah. Without further ado, let's jump into a song.
0: Yeah.
1: This is Name by Breakfast Road.

0: Hello, and welcome back to The Curiously Driven. I am joined by Chanel Lewis, a Melbourne-based artist. Who or what are your biggest influences?
1: Growing up, I'd definitely say Roy Orbison was a huge one. I'd always be in the car with my mum, and we had this CD of, like, Roy Orbison's top hits, and I didn't know his name, so I'd always tell her, "Oh, Mum, can you please play the guy that makes my tummy have butterflies?" Because I always loved his voice, but I didn't know how to explain anything else. So I was like,
0: as in what you liked about his voice?
1: Yeah, like he always just made me feel like really nervous as a kid because he like sounded so charming in his voice.
0: But you didn't have the words to say.
1: Yeah, so I was like, oh, just play the guy who makes my tummy turn, makes me get butterflies. But now it's definitely like, I feel like it's so hard to just say like one influence because I feel like my music comes from so many different influences. Definitely a lot of the influences from what my parents like played me growing up, and now it's kind of like just what's in our industry now, like pop music.
0: How do you incorporate a lot of these influences into your music?
1: I definitely say like writing songs that are so personal is a very big thing nowadays, that you probably wouldn't typically talk about to a random stranger, but you can sing about it and it's fine. I feel like I write a lot of personal music about myself and my personal relationships and friendships. I feel like I'm influenced a lot by that.
0: How about in terms of instrumentation and production? Do you do a lot of it yourself?
1: It's kind of like all of the music that I've written so far has there's not much production element to it. It's more so I come in with an acoustic song. I always write my songs on acoustic guitar, and I come in to the studio with my band and I play them the song, and we kind of arrange on the spot the song, and that's just how it comes to life. I do have like a producer now who's been adding like extra elements and stuff into it, but most of my stuff is like how you'd hear it live is how it's recorded.
0: Who's in your band?
1: I've got Bjorn Redder on bass, Danny Jones on guitar, Abner John Fruja on drums, and Philip Troy on keys.
0: Fellow JMC.
1: Yes, crew. They're all from JMC.
0: Speaking of JMC, you've obviously studied at JMC.
1: Yes.
0: How has that shaped your musical journey?
1: Oh, so much. I was actually I've been to two different high schools. My first high school, the music scene was just not good there, and I didn't have a very good time there with friendships, and I was heavily bullied, so that caused me to move to Mount St. Joseph's in Altona, which is an all-girls Catholic school, and a lot of the girls there were like, they hated school, but I loved it there, like compared to what I went to before, like I loved MSJ. And the music scene there was so much better. And they actually, I had one teacher who was my music teacher, and he's the reason why I'm doing music today. Like, he influenced me so heavily. And when I was in year 11, you know when you're like looking online at different universities and then like they just call you the next week because they see you like scrolling on, you know how that happens like online? Well, I was looking at JMC just for fun, like I wasn't actually going to take it seriously. And then this was halfway through year 11, and they had called me the next week and they were like, "Hey, like we noticed you were interested, tell us a bit about your situation." And I kind of said like, "Well, I love music, but I've never thought about taking it seriously." And they said, well, I can drop out and do a Cert 3 course, which is like a Year 12 equivalent. And I did that at JMC. I did the Cert 3 in Screen and Media, where I met amazing people and started my journey there. And, well, now I'm a professional singer, so...
0: So you didn't finish Year 12?
1: No, I didn't, yeah.
0: That's actually quite common now.
1: Like, yeah.
0: I didn't either.
1: Yeah.
0: But I'm... about to finish the bachelor in a few months, and you've already finished it at JMC, and you're about to start a master's in teaching.
1: Yeah, I am.
0: What made you want to get into teaching in high school?
1: That Year 10 teacher, he changed my life, and I just want to be able to do that for other people who are unsure of what they want to do in their life. And I wasn't a very school driven person as a kid, and just someone telling me and believing in me that I could be whatever I wanted to be was really great, and I hope to do that for other kids.
0: It's great when you have a teacher who inspires you to pursue something, and especially when I was teaching music to primary school kids, it's great to be the person who inspires them to pursue a career in music. Is that something you want to, are you looking forward to being an inspiration to younger kids?
1: Yeah, I'm so excited. And the reason I chose high school is because I feel like it's a lot more work there, but the impact is just amazing when the kids believe in themselves and when you believe in them and show them that you believe in them. Because people in high school, high schools are some of the hardest years of your life, as a growing person. So, yeah.
0: Do you still catch up with that teacher?
1: No, I haven't. He actually resigned from the high school, so I don't know what he's doing now.
0: Damn.
1: Yeah. Mm. I tried to reach out, but he left, so I don't know what he's doing.
0: Mm. My high school teacher in Year 10 that I had, we catch up every now and then.
1: Oh, great.
0: It's great. I mean, I never would have expected that I'd be casual friends with
1: some
0: teachers. Would you recommend studying music formally to other emerging artists?
1: Yeah, for sure. I know people are your parents are oh, you have to finish high school, you have to do this. You can do whatever you want. I'm going to be a high school teacher next year and I didn't finish high school.
0: It's kind of ironic.
1: Yeah, right? How crazy. Follow your dreams and, you'll be happy.
0: Mm-hmm. I feel like there's some people who always think about, who have a mindset of, not needing school. I can just do it by myself, which you totally can. But I feel like the most important thing you get out of, studying at a university where you are passionate about the subject is the connections and the people you're around. You just learn so much faster.
1: Yeah, for sure.
0: What does success look like to you at this stage in your career?
1: Well, my success would be part-time teaching in high school and gigging every single weekend. That's my success. I know everyone's is different. Some people are oh, I want to be a famous rock star. I honestly don't care if I'm famous or not. I just want to be able to gig and do what I love and,
0: Yeah, what kind of gigs would you be willing to do? Residency gigs?
1: They'd probably just be, I want to play my music. Yeah. I love playing my music. Just building a fan base where I'm able to do that. Rhys Maston is a big inspo as well. He's gigging all the time and he plays his music every single weekend, and that's really cool to me.
0: Mm-hmm. In the age of singles and short form content, do you still believe in albums?
1: Yes, I do. I'm actually in the works of an EP right now. I love them.
0: Speaking of the EP, when is that coming out?
1: I can't exactly say yet. I will be making an announcement soon, but don't worry, it will be out very soon. Battlefield, which is the single I'll be releasing on the 10th of June, is just the beginning.
0: Mm-hmm. And what's something you wish you knew before releasing your first single?
1: Playlist pitching, a lot of things. I didn't know anything about anything. Like, I didn't know about APRA AM course. I didn't know about, yeah, pitching. I didn't know about playlisting. Like, yeah. So I wish I knew that and I was able to do my research properly about before releasing Mean and getting the right promotion done. Mm-hmm. I feel like I was a little bit lazy on the promotion for Mean, which I will definitely be upping my game for the EP.
0: Yeah. A lot of the time it's just a matter of doing and then you kind of learn as you go, right?
1: Yeah, for sure.
0: But if you just think about starting and never do it, you're just going to stay stagnant, right?
1: Yeah, for sure. Mm-hmm. Like it'll be, yeah, it'll be good. I'm excited.
0: How did you go about distributing your music?
1: Well, I was originally with DistroKid, and I think all went fine. it was a little bit, it's hard because you can't actually talk to anyone through DistroKid. It's kind of like all, you just have to do everything yourself. But now I'm actually with Gyro, which is an independent Australian distribution company, and I've already, like, gotten so much help from then. Switching my music over was so much easier than I thought it was going to be. So yeah, and I'm like, I'm excited that I get to be with an Australian distributor as well. So
0: yeah, I'm with Gyro as well, and it's great that you can actually call them up and talk to them and they can just take care of everything for you.
1: Yeah,
0: like I think I did a rebrand where I just went by my first name instead of my full name.
1: Yeah.
0: And they just, like, changed it on all the platforms within, like, a week.
1: Oh, that's great, yeah.
0: Yeah. And all it took was one phone call.
1: Oh, great. Well, yeah, I'm, like, I just put Mean onto, like, Gyro, and they've, like, changed everything, and it's, like, it literally took 48 hours. It was great.
0: Yeah, they're really fast as well. And it's good that they're Australian.
1: Yeah, and they're so much more budget-friendly than DistroKid as well.
0: Yeah,
1: so.
0: And they have the option to pay a one-off fee as well.
1: Yeah.
0: Instead of paying a subscription or, I mean, I don't think they offer a free service, but those are like contracts where they keep a percentage of your royalties.
1: Yeah.
0: But the good thing about the one-off fees is that it's up there forever.
1: Yeah.
0: Like a lot of streaming platforms, if you stop paying the subscription,
1: they take your music
0: off. Exactly. Yeah. And like a lot of people are concerned about, like, what if they die?
1: Yeah. Then
0: is their music going to be up after they die?
1: Literally. Yeah.
0: Yeah. Speaking of JMC, going back to it, you actually played a gig there recently for a fundraiser.
1: Yes, I did. It was called Pause for a Clause. I got asked by the EBM people, which is the Entertainment Business Management, for those who don't know. Yeah, it was really great, fun, yeah.
0: Yeah, how did that opportunity come about?
1: I was working with an artist named Miller from JMC as well, and she pitched me to their class and, yeah.
0: Okay.
1: Yeah.
0: Yeah, it was great to see you open and close at the same time.
1: Sorry, what was that?
0: Did you open and close the show?
1: Yeah. Oh, yeah, I did. Were you there?
0: I was there for the start, and then I had to leave a bit earlier because I had a big day the next day.
1: Yeah.
0: But I saw you open.
1: Yeah.
0: And I think you opened as a solo artist.
1: Yes.
0: And then you closed with the band.
1: Yes, yes.
0: Which was an interesting contrast.
1: Yeah, it was really cool. Yeah, because they wanted me to do a solo, a little solo song, just as like a little dip in the water, you know. And yeah, we closed as a band.
0: I was actually sitting right next to John Martin Cass, the founder of JMC.
1: Cool.
0: He had to leave a bit early too, but he saw your first solo performance.
1: Cool.
0: That must have been great to, like, be able to perform in front of, like, so many.
1: Honestly, I was trying not to think about it because I was already so nervous. And I'm like, if I think about it, I'm going to just, you know, be even more nervous.
0: But you were great, though. It sounded great.
1: Thank you.
0: So what excites you the most about the future?
1: Just being able to, like, share my music with people and play with my band is just so exciting to me. Like, right now, I feel like this is, like, my life right now is amazing. Like, I'm just doing full-time music stuff. I'm about to start studying my master's, And I feel like my whole world is just revolved around music. I'm always so busy, but like I'm never upset about it because I'm just always doing everything I love.
0: That's a good way to be.
1: Yeah, for sure.
0: Yeah, it's like me. Like I'm meant to be on break from uni right now.
1: Yeah, but I'm just working every day. Yeah.
0: Exactly. But yeah, it is what it is. You know, artists never get a break.
1: No, for
0: but
1: sure.
0: That's the thing. If you do what you love, it's not really work, is it?
1: Yeah. Well, it's like, have you seen that reel where it's like quitting my 9-to-5 to start a 24-hour job, which is music?
0: Yeah. And speaking of the future, you actually had your graduation ceremony very recently. How was that?
1: Yeah, it was so good. A lot of waiting around, but that's just to be expected.
0: Yeah.
1: It was great. It didn't hit me until afterwards, and my parents were like so emotional. And I'm actually the first one in the family to graduate from a university degree.
0: Oh, wow.
1: So, yeah.
0: And now you're going to go do a master's.
1: Yeah.
0: Are you considering a doctorate as well?
1: No, they wish.
0: No, I mean, hey, then you can put a doctor in front of your title.
1: That is true, but I don't know how Dr. Chanel would sound.
0: Hey, so. Like, do you know Bridget Mendler, the artist from a while ago? You might have, like, remembered some of her songs,
1: yeah,
0: like
1: maybe.
0: Ready or Not.
1: Yeah.
0: Like, she had, like, a hit single, and then she went on to study, and then, you know, she went to MIT, and then now she's like a space engineer.
1: Oh, wow. Damn. That's so cool.
0: You know, and then she actually quotes herself that she doesn't consider herself as smart.
1: Yeah.
0: She's just really determined to get stuff done.
1: Wow.
0: Like when she's like, oh, I want to get this done, she just gets it done.
1: Oh, wow. That's so cool.
0: I don't know. Maybe sometime, you know, in the future, you'll be like, hey, I want to do a doctorate.
1: Yeah, for sure. I know, like, right now it's kind of my goal just to focus on the music, but
0: You can do a doctorate in music.
1: True, I could. Yeah, yeah.
0: Yeah, like, I think a couple of teachers at JMC as well have done a PhD in music.
1: Yeah, yeah, for sure. Mm-hmm. It's just probably not my wish list right now.
0: Yeah.
1: But definitely in the future.
0: It's a long-term thing for sure because it takes 4 to 6 years.
1: Oh, wow.
0: Yeah. Most cases.
1: Yeah.
0: Yeah. Do you have any dream collaborators?
1: Like everyone. An artist who I'm actually planning a collaboration with right now, she just released her first single as well. Her name's Avani Hayes. Mm. She just released her song called Root to Weed, and she's an amazing artist. I actually got her to open for me for my debut headliner gig at Nighthawks. And I'm just, like, I'm so excited for where she can go as an artist.
0: Mm-hmm. And she got nominated for the Cassette Awards along with you and I as well. But yeah, how
1: she actually won the Song of the Year Award.
0: Yeah, I remember her getting up on stage that night.
1: Yeah, it was great.
0: How did it feel to be nominated yourself as well?
1: Oh, I was so proud. Like, I didn't end up winning, but I was just so grateful that I was even nominated in the first place because, I mean, JMC is a huge school, and to be recognized for vocal excellence is really cool.
0: Like, the judges went out of their way to pick your song
1: for the thing. You know? Yeah, this is actually the song I got nominated for.
0: Mean. Yeah, we're actually going to play that really, really soon.
1: Cool.
0: What advice would you give to your younger self?
1: Just keep singing. Keep following your dreams and just I wouldn't change anything. Like, I feel like everything I've been through was for a reason, and even if it was, like, super tough, I'm glad that I went through it in the end because I wouldn't be the person who I am today without those experiences. Just say keep going. Don't feel the need to change anything.
0: Mm-hmm. And I actually asked the same question to Dr. Martin Cass.
1: Yeah.
0: And he said he wouldn't change a thing either.
1: Yeah, cool.
0: I love that response.
1: Yeah.
0: Just be yourself, right?
1: Yeah.
0: And before we wrap up, where can people find you and keep up with the new single?
1: You can find me on Instagram at chanel.louise.music. I'm also on TikTok with that same handle. And yeah, that's where you find me. And then my name is Chanel Louise on Spotify and all streaming platforms.
0: Yeah, that's like the brand Chanel, right?
1: Yes, but with one, yes, C-H-A-N-E-L.
0: Yeah, and then just Louise, like L or
1: U-I-S-E. Yeah.
0: And that is it for today.
1: Thank you so
0: much. We're
1: going
0: to jump into Chanel's song, debut song, right?
1: Yeah.
0: Mean, which is out on all streaming platforms.

0: I'm Chanel Louise, this is Sin, and you are now listening to me.
1: Are you struggling to reach a young audience with great messages being lost to the algorithm or the haze of doomscrolling? 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
0: Why is it doing that again?

0: So, hi! But spare a thought for the lonely sod stuck behind the grill while everyone else is having fun. Like, Daniel here.
1: Did I invite you?
0: No, I'm not staying. 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
1: Sure.
0: Cool. 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Oh. So you'll always have company.
1: Thanks.
0: Oh, sausage. Hot.
1: Yeah, that will be hot. Oh. 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

0: covered by the truth of love, the pain of love, the hurt.
1: And Sin's home of new music. 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
2: 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They'll only fade with time. It sounded so sweet. Voice I had to meet. Well, I got no place to be. So please take me to see the world before I die.

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0: Sin was the first station to play their music. 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

flashback as a Melly Mel's to rock spots, puff puffs, and rock the bells. Like slot machines that go ding ding ding. Face the ghost of the sound of freedom ringing in. Singing in like archangels beaming in. Well, well, we are synonyms for a

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0: To deeper cuts, solo records, side projects, and everything in between, this is The Book of Genesis. Now please welcome to the mic your host, Liam Hare. Alright guys, welcome back to episode number 13 of The Book of Genesis. It is me, Liam Hare, and we're glad to have your company here on Sin 90.7 for this Wednesday afternoon. In this episode, we are covering Mike Rutherford's solo career and his side project endeavours. Of course, for those who are well familiar with the Genesis catalogue will know he had a great success, a string of hits with his project Mike and the Mechanics. Namely, Silent Running, and of course, All I Need is a Miracle, and who cannot forget the iconic and emotionally moving and heart-wrenching The Living Years. But for some who may not be completely above board with everything he did something in 1979 that he recorded at the Polish Studios in Stockholm, Sweden, called Small Creeps Day, which follows around loosely on a concept of a 24-minute title track based on the 1965 novel Small Creeps Day by Peter Curiel Brown, which tells the story of Mr. Small Creep and his journey of self-discovery he takes through the assembly line of the factory he has worked for 40 years. So much like Tony Banks, who ended up recording A Curious Feeling in that same year, Mike Rutherford did the exact same thing at the studios, while of course Phil Collins had the decision to try and save his failing marriage. So a time to spare, as I said before, Mike Rutherford and keyboardist Tony Banks went on and recorded their solo debut albums. Now, the first track we're going to play, of course, is the first half of the Small Creeps Day, which is the Small Creeps Day Suite, which contains the tracks Between the Tick of the Talk, Working in Line, After Hours, Rats, Cats in the Neighborhood, Small Creep Alone, and the Daylight. And of course, At the End of the Day. And after we get in through that song, we will talk about his other solo album, Acting Very Strange. We'll have Halfway There from that one. And then from there, we will talk about Mike and the Mechanics. So let's get into it. This is the Small Creeps Day Suite from Mike Rutherford.

Alright, that was Small Keeps Day from Small Keeps Day album from Mike Rutherford. So, in September of 1982, released his final studio release as a solo artist before embarking on Mike and the Mechanics, and this is Acting Very Strange. It is very much a sort of left field choice and one that fans like to forget. It was one that Mike Rutherford himself does not like at all and is not very impressed with how it came out, but he put it upon himself on this album that he was going to do the lead vocals, as he didn't do it at the time. He didn't do it on the previous album. He had listed on different session musicians to help him out with that one, so he decided to do it with his own. But for those who are familiar with their Australian music history, Nick Launay, who did the Countdown album for Midnight Oil, helped produce Mike Rutherford's Acting Very Strange. So there is that for you. So as I said, the single we're going to play from this one is Halfway There, which I think is a favourite of mine from this record, and also has the, in the first tour for Mike and the Mechanics in 1986, has Paul Young singing lead vocals on this track as well. So when we get into Mike and the Mechanics, maybe we'll talk about that one too. So here is Halfway There from Mike Rutherford's second and final solo endeavour before to the Mechanics, of course, Acting Very Strange. Here on CineFM at 90.7 for your Wednesday afternoon, we're talking about Mike's solo career and, of course, his endeavours with Mike and the Mechanics as well.

that time, I'd been, involved with Squeeze in the early 80s, and then later with a guy called Nick Lowe. And our music at that time was really, that I was doing with Nick was really kind of out of style. It wasn't what was happening on the radio. I mean, it was very kind of almost what we would call skiffle or rockabilly kind of stuff, rock and roll, earthy, rough. And that wasn't the appetite at on radio and stuff at the time. This was, you were getting your Simply Reds, your Paul Young, and that kind of polished pop synth kind of sound, which Nick wasn't into at all. But I was curious about it, and the opportunity came out of the blue to sing on the first Mike and the Mechanics album, because Mike had was doing what he thought was kind of a solo record, but he didn't want to sing. So he got myself and a couple of other singers, the other Paul Young, who's a guy from Manchester in England, sadly no longer with us. But so again, there's a long story to it, but basically I sang on the on that first album. I sang the first track, Silent Running, or Can You Hear Me, as it's known, and made four or five albums with the Mechanics, and enjoyed quite some success. I mean, I was the lead vocalist on songs like The Living Years and Over My Shoulder, Silent Running, and it was enjoyable. It was always felt as if it was a side project, because Mike was is Mike Rutherford, who was the guitar player, still is the guitar player in Genesis. So it was kind of a, and but that suited me, because it gave me freedom also to do other stuff. But I think sadly, on when Paul passed, Paul Young, in I think it was 2000, I think that for me that was kind of the beginning of the end of my participation. I think I did make an album or two after that. It was never quite the same. And to be honest, I was trying to get things going on my solo stuff, and at the time, and I kind of felt that Mike had lost his appetite for the project as well, and it kind of lapsed. And I started to concentrate on my doing my own stuff with my own little label. And Mike wanted to kind of reform the band, and I at that point I felt that I couldn't devote the time, that because it usually took a long time to make those albums, and I just and also the fact that it was Mike's project, he owned the stuff, all the copyrights and everything belonged to him, and I felt that I needed to have my own catalogue of music.

you've just heard Silent Running there from Mike and the Mechanics here on Sin 90.7 for the Book of Genesis for your Wednesday afternoon. And just before that song, you heard Paul Carrack, formerly of Mike and the Mechanics, talking about and reflecting on his time with the band that he spent from 1985 to 2005. So he spent 20 years with the band and the project as a whole before returning to his solo career after 2005's reunion in England, and also he only found it fitting that he leave the project out of respect for the legacy of the great late Paul Young. Speaking of Paul Young, let's gonna have a song now from him, one of my favourites from the debut record. This will be Hanging by a Thread, which was actually, funny enough, used in Miami Vice on an episode called Baby Blues. So this is Hanging by a Thread from Mike and the Mechanics, from the debut record from 1985 here on Sin 90.7, covering the solo endeavours of Mike Rutherford and, of course, his side project, Mike and the Mechanics.

And that's all the time we got for today on the Book of Genesis. 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You've been listening to The Solo Careers and, of course, the side project Mike and the Mechanics for Mike Rutherford. And today we're going to go out on a song from the Beggar on a Beach of Gold album from 1995. And this song will be called Over My Shoulder, which is another great song sung by the fantastic Paul Carrack. So see you back next week. We'll be looking at Tony Banks' solo career and his side projects. So until then, take care and have a good rest of your Wednesday here on Sin 90.7.

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1: Hello, thank you for having me.
0: Of course. And if you're new here, the City Hippie Radio is a place that celebrates the artistic, cultural, and spiritual dualities within and around us. And we do this through conversation and music. And before we get into that, we're going to play you our first set of music tracks. So this is Can You Feel It by Frank Ivy. We'll see you after the break.

All right, and that was Midwest Days by Postsex Nachos, who has actually been a new band that I've been really enjoying at the moment. So I'm definitely been going through their songs, so I think you'll be hearing quite a few of theirs. And following that was Feel This Way by Postsex Nachos, and we started with You Can Feel It by Frank Ivy. And so essentially this set list this week has been inspired by an introspective and coming of age vibes, as that's definitely been the feel for the past few months. It's definitely been quite introspective on a journey of embracing old and new sides. And one that has felt quite vulnerable yet real is embracing my adoptee side, which definitely feels like a new word in my vocabulary. However, I think exploring how I can embed it into who I am and what I do has been exciting nevertheless. And so I would like to leave you with the question of, is there a side of your identity or a word that you're kind of familiarizing yourself with? And how are you embedding it into your everyday life, I guess? But you can ponder on that while we play some more tunes. And so this is Being There by Bennett Coast.

That was Olive Jones, All in My Head. And before that was Being There by Bennett Coast. And I have been absolutely loving the song All in My Head. It's definitely resonated with me for the past week, and really ties into our last talking segment, which we were talking about embracing newer identities into our everyday lives. And I mentioned how my one was exploring my adoptee identity. And because there isn't a whole lot of adoptee representation, it's definitely felt a little self-exposing and confrontational. But importantly, trying to become the role model that I want it to be growing up has definitely brought me into just a deeper sense of comfort into my identity as an adoptee. And it has brought me out of my head. And so we're going to continue the tracks, and then you'll hear a little bit about the newer sides that we've been exploring as well. And so this is Saturnine by Mystery Jets.

0: That was Swim Between the Trees by Flip Turn and Saturnine by Mystery Jets. And we were in the middle of talking about newer sides of our identity, and one of mine has been playing futsal with Sam.
1: Mm.
0: And it's been super cool going into team sports with a friend outside of it. We've gone from making music together to, shout out Soapy, to kicking balls, and we don't know which one we do better.
1: Right.
0: So pending, we'll update you on that. But team sports teaches you a lot, and so I'd love to ask you, Sam, what's something that futsal has been teaching you?
1: Definitely. I'm sort of a team leader at this point with everybody, with training people, bringing everybody up to the same skill level, and it's been very eye-opening to sort of sift through everyone's insecurities of their skill level and not feeling like they're up to par, and just sifting through that massive cloud that they put up in front of them and just looking for the actual skills that they have underlying all of that. And I think outside of futsal even, it's been really good to be able to have that same lens applied to me, and it's just had a lot of value for that. Mm. So yeah, it's been really good working on perception of self as well as seeing people for what they are more than what they think they are, kind of thing. Yeah, it's been good.
0: No, I love that. Mm. And yes, if there is one person who's very good at observing skill sets, it would be you.
1: Stop.
0: So it's a good fit. And yeah, I definitely agree. I think that when it comes to skill set, I think it's more so I've been really admiring seeing everyone's drive, and I'd say grit. I think people have different levels of expressing and showing their determinism. So I think it's been really cool seeing that.
1: Yeah, you know? For sure. Yeah. It's been awesome.
0: Yeah, so I'd love to leave you on the question of what kind of brings out your determinism, and how do you find that?
1: And why aren't you playing futsal too?
0: Exactly. Versus us. And so we will follow on with Baby Baby by Sports.

0: And that was Beautiful Pain by RZA's. And before that was Things Will Never Change by Trash Panda. And Baby Baby by Sports, which is the one that we started with. And it has come to the end of this week's episode. So you're listening to the City Hippie Radio, and I'm your host, Opal. And in the studio, we had Sam as well.
1: Thank you.
0: So come every Wednesday, most Wednesdays, 3 to 4 p.m. And send us some songs if you'd like us to play it. And we'll see you next week. All right. This is Idol's Eyes by Common Saints.
2: I love this song, yes.
0: Bye.

We at the Formation Lap would like to acknowledge and pay our respects to the people of the Woiwurrung and Bunurong language groups of the Eastern Kulin Nations on whose unceded lands the SIN office and studio stand, as well as the traditional custodians of the lands and waters that SIN's content reaches. Hello and welcome to the Formation Lap, SIN Media's resident Formula One talk show, where we follow the championship, cover race news, discuss paddock politics, chat drama, and all learn something new along the way here on SIN 90.7 FM. My name is Dana, your host and guide for this season. And today we are going to be look at the Canadian Grand Prix, because finally we have another Grand Prix coming up. We're then going to be talking about corners and types of corners, because sometimes a corner is not just a corner, and sometimes they'll say blah blah blah blah blah blah blah blah blah chicane blah blah blah, and you're like, what are they talking about? What is that? So I'll let you know, and now you'll know, which is exciting. And then the second, the third thing we're going to be talking about is marshals and Formula One and their role and the risk that the sport poses to them. But first, we are going to listen to a song to ease us into it. Now, the, theme of today's show is Canada, obviously, because we've got the Canadian Grand Prix coming up. So all of the songs that we're going to be playing today are from Canadian artists. Not only that, just for fun, all of the songs we're going to be playing today are from female Canadian artists. Whoops, sorry. 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But this is Tate McRae with Just Keep Watching.

0: watching.
1: That was Tate McRae with Just Keep Watching. If you've just joined us, you are listening to the Formation Lap on Sin 90.7 FM, and my name is Dana. Quickly speaking about that song, Just Keep Watching, that is from the Formula One movie that, I'm not going to lie, I haven't watched, and I don't know if I care to. I don't know if it's necessarily a film made for Formula One fans. It's not that kind of film. If you want to watch a film like that, you can watch the Senna documentary, which I haven't watched in a very long time, but I did watch it when it came out, and that was quite good. And also, I'm going to be honest, I liked Rush. Rush is a movie about it centers on Niki Lauda, who was a Formula One champion, and particularly on his rivalry with British driver James Hunt, played by Chris Hemsworth, and Niki Lauda was played by Daniel Brühl, I think his name is. I didn't hate that movie. I thought it was pretty good. I think it got similar criticism to the F1 movie in that it Hollywoodized the Formula One, but I mean, it's a movie. It's a Hollywood movie. It's kind of hard not to do that. So I would watch those first before watching the F1 movie. I also, this is just me, this is just my personal opinion, I don't like Brad Pitt. I don't like him. I don't care for him. And I don't like that he's the main character in this film. And it feels a little self-inserty. I don't know how much control he had in terms of creative control, in terms of the plot and his character. But it feels a little, you know, oh, I'm Brad Pitt and I want to play a driver in a Formula One movie. And, oh, I'm old, so we have to make it around an old person. I don't know. The other movie, and this one I also haven't watched, but I've heard, actually, I don't know if it's that good, but Gran Turismo, the movie with Jordan something and that other guy who's in Stranger Things. I haven't seen either of them, but I have watched both of the trailers because I love trailers. And from the trailer, I would rather watch the Gran Turismo movie, which is not about Formula One, but it is about motorsport. Justice Smith? Justice something. Anyway, I would rather watch that than the F1 movie. It feels, from the vibe of the film, and I will give a proper movie review later when I actually grit my teeth and watch the movie, but from what I've seen and what I've heard, it feels like a movie made for someone who knows that Formula One exists as a concept and not much more beyond that, which is fine. There's nothing inherently wrong with that. But I don't know if it's, I think there's a reason that people in the Formula One community don't really talk about it that much after it came out. It was hilarious to watch the trailer and see all of the Formula One driver cameos in it. I do think that was really funny. And it was really funny to see all of them sort of walking around. The other thing that was hilarious was the year before the movie came out, watching the actual races and watching the pre-race and watching the post-race and seeing Brad Pitt just show up every now and again in the background. And you're like, hey, that's Brad Pitt. And you know that he's filming for the film. But obviously they, you know, to get some of the press scenes and some of the post-race scenes or whatever, it just makes the most sense to film it at the actual races, which is how, of course, they got all the famous cameos. And it was really funny just to see him in the background and like pretending to do a press interview when you're watching a real press interview was quite hilarious. So it was almost like an Easter egg for that year, which was quite fun. But that's where that movie came from. And Tate McRae is Canadian, so it kind of makes sense that that song fits for today, because the Canadian Grand Prix is this weekend. It has been almost a month since the last race, simply because that's how the calendar works, but because the two Middle Eastern races were cancelled before the Miami race, we've had pretty much two races within 2 months. It feels like nothing has happened all year. It kind of feels like the season hasn't even started. And I think that's partly because everyone's still getting to grips with their cars. But it does feel like we're near the middle of the year, which is crazy in and of itself. But we haven't really hit the ground yet in terms of this championship. So I do think that this championship, or rather, sorry, this race, this Grand Prix will be well and truly the kickstart to the rest of the season, because we've got a number of races coming in relatively quick succession after this. So this is when we see the drivers really put to their paces and the cars really push to their max over and over again. So we'll have to see what happens. Now, if you have any thoughts, I would love to hear them. If you have any particular memories of watching the Canadian Grand Prix, or you want to know where Canada is, you can text the text line at 0468155796. But without further ado, if we look at the Canadian Grand Prix, let's look at its history. Like the Melbourne Grand Prix, or like at the very least the Australian Grand Prix, it is a staple within the calendar. There are some races and there are some tracks that sort of flit in and out of the calendar. Canada and Montreal is not one of them. Monaco is also not one of them. Melbourne is also not one of them. But it's a classic, some would say. Now, it was the Canadian Grand Prix in and of itself was introduced in 1967, and then it moved to Montreal in 1978. And I am going to pause there because we've just had a text in. Someone has texted in, do you think such big gaps between races are helping Antonelli remain composed and keep scoring points each race? That is a really interesting question, and I am going to sidetrack what I was saying by talking about that because I do think it's worth talking about. For those who don't know, Kimi Antonelli right now is a child. No, I don't know. He's like 19. He's very, very young. He's one of the youngest drivers on the grid. He's driving for Mercedes, but somehow he is leading the championship right now. I don't think anyone saw that coming. I think people expected big things out of him. But if anything, if a Mercedes car was going to win, not that either of them have won the championship yet, but if people were going to put their money in terms of a leading Mercedes car, they were going to put it on George Russell. George Russell is older. He's more experienced. He is quite a steady driver, I would say, in my opinion. And he was doing, you know, well. So for Kimi Antonelli, the young upstart, to sort of sweep in, this is his second year on the grid, and be ahead of the curve, ahead of everybody, I think shocked everyone. And in terms of the idea of big gaps between the races, helping Antonelli remain composed, I think that's really interesting. I think my thing is, it would be astounding if Kimi Antonelli won the championship. I think one of the most important things that a Formula One driver needs, once they're already at that driving level and once they're already at the level of skill that they need to be at, the next most important thing is consistency. And I think, not to say that that's not possible at such a young age, but I do think being as young as he is, it would be very, very, very easy to potentially get sidetracked, to get over-eager, or to make rash decisions in desperation to keep his title, which he currently has a hold of right now. I think we saw that a little bit. One great example, I think, was in a race. It was in Russia. I can't remember what year it was, but it was Lando Norris, and he was leading. And he had never won a race before. And so the fact that he was leading, and he had been leading for quite a long time, was like, okay, this is going to be Lando's first ever win. And then it rained. And it started raining, and it started coming down pretty hard. And cars were going in to pit to get grippier tires. We talked about this last week, where wets, which are wet tires, tires designed for the rain, have grooves on them so that they can part the water so that the tire can actually hit the track. And actually grip the track so they're able to move forward normal cars, normal tires on a Formula One car are completely smooth, and because they're completely smooth, they can't push the water out in time, and so basically there is a film that's created between the track and the car that is the water, and suddenly it's like you're driving on ice, which is called hydroplaning. So a lot of cars were going into the pits to get the new tires, because if you're not careful driving on ice, you're going to spin out. Now, it was towards the end of the race. It was the last few laps to go. And when you go into the pits, you risk getting overtaken. It takes a long time. You lose about 20 seconds. And I think that people were asking him over the radio, his team was like, do you want to come in to the pit to get new tires? Because if you pit, something goes wrong. You might get overtaken, et cetera, et cetera. You risk losing your position. But if you pit with the tires that you need, you can gain that position back simply because your net gain is still there. But Lando, I assume, desperately wanting to win the race and not willing to give up that time it would take to go into the pit, refused to go into the pits. And he kept driving, and it kept raining, and he spun out and had a really, really horrible crash that was really quite bad. And even Sebastian Vettel at the time, he saw the crash and he was furious, because he thought the race itself should have been red flagged, which is when you stop the race entirely because it was too dangerous to drive in that condition. But Lando's desperation to win that race at the age that he was, with the immaturity that he had, without the win that he really desperately wanted, made, I think, a rash, understandable decision that ultimately cost him the entire race. And I just think that Kimi, there is so much potential for that to happen with him. There's a level, I think, of steadiness and understanding that comes with experience that he doesn't have yet. And so I don't see him in the races moving forward holding on to that, you know, steady wins that he has, because something is always bound to go wrong. And when they do go wrong, your ability to deal with that and move with it and potentially avoid it is what wins you races. Not to say that he can't do that, not to say that he's not talented, not to say that he's particularly rash or reckless in any way. I just think that it's inevitable. And I think you learn that thing with experience. And I think a great example of that is George Russell. I mean, he has been put through the ringer with his car a number of times, and he's made good decisions. I'm a George Russell apologist. A lot of people don't like him and they think he's a narc. I really love him. Sorry. I think he's great. And I'm just going to say that. I think he's hilarious as well. I think him getting mad about rules and stuff like that, go off. Good for you. And I think he's right. And he should do that. So, you know. But I also think he's consistent. And I think that's what's kept him in Mercedes for so long. He's a good driver, but he's also incredibly consistent. Now, we've heard back from Ella, who has her thoughts on what I just said on her thoughts. Oh, I don't know if it's actually Ella. Sorry, I don't know why I said that. They've said, 100% agree. He's definitely given himself such a great head start, and having so much time between races must have been a godsend for him. Will be interesting to see his momentum once we start getting back to regular race programming. And I think that's exactly right. And I think the other thing, and it makes sense to a level, but it also doesn't when you look at these drivers, because they are, you know, as they say, the best of the best. It almost doesn't make sense that something like their mindset or something like their confidence should make so much of a difference in terms of their performance.

be for someone like George. And I can see one mistake happening, Kimmy getting into his head and him just losing all the momentum that he has. I hope it doesn't happen. But I just think that's sort of par for the course. That's how a lot of these things go in a lot of, you know, just competitive environments go. But, you know, I wish him all the best. But I think once we really get into it, I don't know if this is, I don't know if this is going to hold. But I could be wrong. He's not a rash person, and he doesn't make reckless decisions, and he hasn't done that so far. So maybe I'm holding his age against him a little bit too much, but I think that eventually we will see the other drivers, the more experienced drivers, sort of take their place a little bit. But who's to say? And the fact that he's done as well as he has already this year is pretty astounding. And is, you know, the second youngest Formula One driver to have won a Grand Prix, which is not nothing. And so, you know, this could be, you know, the birth of the new great, which would be pretty astounding. But that's that. And you know what? We're actually just going to skip to this next, straight to the next song. So don't even worry about the Canadian Grand Prix. We'll talk about that a little bit more next. I suppose we won't talk about the Marshalls. But that's Kimi Antonelli. He's currently in the lead. He's Italian. And he is a little bit, I would say, if he is not, this might not make sense to listeners if you're not familiar with Formula One, but he is to Mercedes, I think, what Charles Leclerc is to Ferrari. He's their messiah a little bit. And I think that just comes with his age and his enormous talent at the age that he has. I mean, if he's doing as well as he is now, who's to say how well he'll be doing when he is George's age? So I think it'll be interesting to see. And I do think they're really, you know, grooming him into being, I suppose, maybe the next Lewis Hamilton. But I guess we'll have to see. We'll have to see how the Canadian Grand Prix goes. And we will talk about the Grand Prix itself and the track and its history next. But we are going to break things up with a song, another female Canadian artist. This is Nelly Furtado with Maneater.

That was Nelly Furtado with Man Eater. If you've just joined us, you are listening to the Formation Lap on Sin 90.7 FM, where we follow the Formula One Championship as it happens. My name is Dana, and if you have any thoughts, I'd love to hear them. You can text the text line at 0468 155 796. Now, we are going to be talking about the race that's coming up, which is the Canadian Grand Prix. Now, like I said a little bit earlier, the Canadian Grand Prix itself, as in just a race in Canada, was introduced in 1967, but it moved to its current home in Montreal in 1978. Now, that one is in Montreal. It is called the Circuit Île Notre-Dame, which is where the Canadian. Oh my God, what am I talking about? Which is where Canadian. Gilles? Oh my God, am I crazy? Gilles, yes, Gilles. Gilles Villeneuve claimed his maiden, so his first Formula One win at the track. Now, it's in Montreal, which is the largest city in the province of Quebec. Now, Quebec is Canada's largest province by land area and is actually the only Francophone majority province in the country. When I say Francophone majority, I mean most of the people there, or at least a majority of the people there, speak French as their first language. If you've ever heard Canadian French, I highly, or if you've never heard it, I highly suggest you look it up. It is hilarious. Anyway. So, it is the track itself, I would say, is quite fittingly shaped a little bit like a croissant. It's kind of like a curved triangle, if that makes any sense. And it's on this, I was looking it up, it's on this bizarre island, which is the Île Notre-Dame, which means Notre Dame Island. Notre Dame also means Our Lady, so Our Lady Island, I guess, which is on the side of the St. Lawrence River in the middle of Montreal. And you guys need to look up Île Notre Dame, just separate from the track itself, because the track, it's on one end of the island. And I say one end of the island because the island, it's this weird strip of land that kind of snakes along and follows the side, I guess the southeast side of the river, and it's paper thin. And then at the end, towards the top, is a little chunk of land that is shaped like the croissant, which is what the entire track is on. But the island itself, it's incredibly, well, it's really long, and it's so weird to see because it's like a ribbon along the river. And the fact that, I mean, it must be big enough to be called an island in and of itself, because to me it just looks like a shore break or something, like the sand got a little bit higher there, but I guess it's an island. And it's just I couldn't even find it on Google Maps because I didn't realize that the red line was showing me the island, because it just looked like a single line, but that's how thin the island is. So bizarre. Anyway, now some things about the Canadian Grand Prix. So one famous thing about it has this thing called the Wall of Champions, which, so there's this wall that is on the outside. Now, outside being, if you think of all races as a circle, or some kind of loop, if you're facing towards the inside of the loop, that edge is called the inside. And if you're facing towards the outside of the loop, that edge is called the outside. It's pretty, self-explanatory. So on the outside, facing the rest of the world, final chicane, which is a corner, which was what we were talking about. In 1999, three world championships, Damon Hill, Michael Schumacher, and Jacques Villeneuve. Oh, that's who I was thinking of. That's why I got confused. I was thinking of Jacques Villeneuve. And so I got confused about Gilles Villeneuve because I was like, wait a minute, what? Anyway, yes. So Damon Hill, Michael Schumacher, and Jacques Villeneuve all crashed at that last chicane, which is a turn. In a single race weekend. So, hence the Wall of Championship champions. It's a pretty difficult
turn to go through, which is why they all crashed. Apparently there's, you know, according to F1 TV or whatever the website I used was, there's no room on the exit. There's bumpy curbs. And obviously because it's at the end of the lap, drivers are driving, not that they aren't always, but really, really, really drivers are driving as fast as they can. And because it's so unforgiving, it only takes the slightest error to hit the wall, basically, because there's, there's very little space between the track and the wall. And, you know, that happened in 1999, where three champions in a row hit that wall, but it's happened since. In 2011, Sebastian Vettel hit the wall during practice, and Jenson Button crashed there in 2005. One thing about the race, which is quite cute, is that groundhogs, which are these weird things, I mean, they're cute, but they're odd. Little rodents, but they're cute. They're cute, but they're weird. They look like, I don't know what they look like. Like Canadian quokkas. Anyway, they're native to the island, and they've been known to wander on the track during race weekend. There are a number of tracks where a particular animal will show its face. I think, I could be wrong, but I think the Singapore Grand Prix sees lizards quite often. So, you know, they'll show up, which is nice. It's kind of like Rottnest Island, which is an island off the coast of Perth, I assume. Somewhere Western Australia near Perth, and they have a lot of that's where the quokkas are, so it's kind of like that if there was a Formula One track on Rottnest Island. Now I say that Jenson Button hit the wall of champions in 2005, but he would sort of redeem himself in 2011, where famously 2011 hosted the longest Formula One race in history. It was 4 hours and 4 minutes long. Well, I say that. It was 4 hours, 4 minutes, 39 seconds. Wait, hold on. 4 minutes. No, wait, hold on. 4 hours, 4 minutes, and 39.53 seconds long, which is an incredibly long time. And the reason for that is it was raining. It's classic. Really, one of the only reasons that a track would get delayed for a significant amount of time is the fact that it's raining. So it was hit with, Montreal was hit with, heavy rainfall. The race actually started behind a safety car, which is pretty unusual, because the idea is often, like, if it's raining too much to start, they'll just delay the race. Like, they won't even start the race, which is different from delaying it after the race has started. But they started it behind the safety car, which was in 2011 driven by Bert Mylander, who still drives the safety car today, but anyway. And it was started behind the safety car and was like that for 4 laps, which is interesting because you are not allowed to overtake anyone when you're behind a safety car, virtual or otherwise. But they didn't have virtual safety cars in 2011, I don't think. So for 4 laps, everyone was just driving in a line, like a conga line, and no one was allowed to overtake each other, which is odd. But it allows the race to get started at the very least. Now, there were 25 laps that they, after 25 laps total, the race, it actually was raining too hard for the drivers to be able to safely drive around the track. So the race was red flagged, and it was delayed for more than 2 hours. So there was a 2 hour gap between the 25th and the 26th lap where everyone was just waiting for the rain to subside so they could start driving again. Now, Jenson Button, who crashed into the wall of champions in 2005, he made contact with both Fernando Alonso and Lewis Hamilton during the race, and he went into the pit 6 times. Although once was to observe a penalty, but the other 5 times were to fix something with his car or to change tires, or like he actively went into the pit. Now, over the course of the race, the safety car driven by Bert Mylander actually, quote unquote, led the race for 32 laps. So they were driving behind a safety car for 32 laps. It's a 70 lap race. Vettel was going to win this race. He led it for 36 laps, which gives you a total of 68 laps total. So Vettel was winning. It was taking a bajillion years, but he was winning. And then he made a mistake on the last lap.
and Jenson Button, who went into the pit 6 times. He hit Lewis Hamilton. He hit Fernando Alonso. He managed to take the lead and win the Canadian Grand Prix in 2011, which is pretty astounding. He has that race, and him winning that race means that he has the slowest average race pace for a Formula One Grand Prix winner. I think it was around 78 kilometers per hour, but I could be wrong about that. And because it was such a ridiculously long race, and it made people realize, hang on, wait a minute, there's no saying how long a race can be delayed for once it starts. And there's no saying how long a Formula One race can be if they just keep delaying it and pausing it and red flagging it before starting it again. We see tennis matches that go on for like days because they just keep going back and forth. So after the 2011 4-hour-long Canadian Grand Prix, they introduced a time limit. Now, from the start of the race to the end, it was a maximum 4-hour time limit for the Grand Prix to be completed. And if you don't complete it within that time, tough luck. They just take what's happening at the end. There are a few rules about point distribution and stuff like that, but we won't get into it. That was later reduced to 3 hours in 2021. So if you start the race, you have to get it done within 3 hours of that start time, and which means they can't have 2-hour-long delays and still expect drivers to finish the race and expect people to stick around. So that means that is another Formula One record that will never be beaten. The other Formula One record that we've talked about that will likely never be beaten is Max Verstappen's record as the youngest Formula One race winner. There's potential there, but it's very, very, very slight. But this one, in terms of the longest Formula One race in history, unless they change the rules, will definitively never be beaten. So Jensen has that record forever, which is exciting. We are next going to talk about this concept of chicane versus hairpin versus whatever in terms of cornering next, but we are going to break it up with another song, another Canadian queen. This is Carly Rae Jepsen with Kamikaze.

That was Carly Rae Jepsen with Kamikaze. And if you've just joined us, you are listening to the end of the Formation Lap on Sin 90.7 FM, where we follow the Formula One Championship as it happens. Even though we're towards the end, my name is Dana, and if you happen to have any thoughts, I'd still love to hear them. You can text the text line at 0468 155 796. But in today's, or this week's round of Teacher's Corner, oh, maybe I should name it like Teacher's Chicane for fun. I don't know, because I don't like the name Teacher's Corner. I think it's silly, but I just can't think of anything else. But maybe like Teacher's Hairpin. That's odd. Teacher's Chicane. Anyway, we're going to be talking about corners, the different types of them, and what they look like. There are a number, there are several, so we're not going to go through everything, but we're going to go through the main ones and the ones that you've probably heard about the most, and the ones that I think are also the least self-explanatory. But first, we're going to be talking about S's, which is an odd name, but and I have analogies for all of these, or for all of these corners. But an S corner is basically a squiggly line. If you want to think about it like a long piece of wavy hair, it's just an S that keeps going, basically. So it's like whoop, whoop, whoop, you know, that kind of thing. So you're going left, right, left, right, left, right. These are in Suzuka, in Austin, and Silverstone in England. So it's this idea of like the corners don't stop. There are a number of corners stacked on top of each other. So you can think of it like a squiggly line or a strand of wavy hair. So that's an S corner. The next one, which does, I mean, you can sort of tell what it is from its name, is a hairpin. Now, these ones are very tight. You see them in Monaco, one of the famous ones where it's kind of going down a hill around Monaco, where it's a really tight corner. The roads, the track on either end of the corner are very close to each other. You can think of it, if any of you know what a bobby pin looks like, the end of it where it goes up and then round and then straight back down, so close that the ends of the bobby pin are actually touching it. You can think of it like that. So basically you're going, if you want to think about it vertically, you're going straight up and then you are going straight down very quickly. It doesn't give you a lot of opportunity to actually curve. So it's a very, very acute angle for those of you who remember your angles from math class in high school and maybe even primary school. Anyway, the next one is a chicane. So a chicane really does not tell you what it is at all. And it's a chicane is the corner that's at the end of the Canadian Grand Prix, which is famously the corner where everyone, not everyone, but lots of people crash, called the Wall of Champions, because of how many Formula One drivers' champions have crashed into that wall. Now, a chicane is very angular. It's almost rectangular in terms of it goes up and then it turns in one direction and then it goes straight back up. So you can think of it like the S cube or the S shape in Tetris. It's the one where it's one block and then one block above it and then one block to the left or to the right and then one block above that. So very hard angular corners. It's kind of like two corners stacked on top of each other, but very right angle situation. So you have to slow down quite a lot for that one as well, because it's like two corners on top of each other, but they're like at the same level. So there is a point where you're sort of driving straight in the middle of them. So yeah, you can think of that one like the Tetris block. I think it's called the S shape Tetris block. Now the final one that we're going to talk about is the double apex corners. Now, an apex in a corner is basically, if you want to think about it, like the corner of the corner. It's the turning point of the corner. It's the point where you stop going up and you start coming down. That turning point is the apex of a corner on a racetrack. Now, a double apex corner is what happens when your corner is less circular and more is like the shape of a rectangle, in that it goes up, it goes forwards, and then you turn in either direction and you sort of, you drive straight a little bit before turning back around. So it's like a rectangular U-turn, if you want to think about it that way. And the reason it's called a double apex corner is because this corner is not perfectly smooth, like you would imagine with a circle or something like that, and is closer to a rectangle.
If you think of one end of a rectangle or a square or whatever, there are two corners at either end of a rectangle. And it's like that. Those corners are the apexes. So that corner happens and then you go straight and then you kind of have to turn again, which is why it's a double apex. So you can think of it as a very wide, flat, angular U-turn. As opposed to the chicane, where you're still going, ultimately, when you're driving, you're ultimately still going in the same direction. If you're going forward and then you're going through a chicane, you're going to end up keep going. You're going to end up keep going in the same direction. You're going to end up going forward. Whereas with the double apex corner, it is very angular, but you are ultimately going to be driving in the opposite direction. And that's the difference between the two. So that is S's, a piece of wavy hair. Hairpins, think of the end of a bobby pin. Chicanes, think of the S tetrits block. And then double apex corners, think of the end of a rectangle. So those are the major different kind of corners. And there is obviously just like the standard corner, a corner that's just a corner. But those, I think, are the major sort of interesting, weird, slightly differently shaped corners that you'll see, and that you will hear them during commentary. Instead of corner, they'll say, you know, he's spun off in the chicane, or he's going around the hairpin, or whatever. That is what they're talking about. They are not any, they're just types of corners. So if you hear any of those particular words, it's just a definition for a type of corner, and those are what's there. But that is pretty much all we have time for today. So thank you so much for joining me this Wednesday evening. My name is Dana, and you've been listening to The Formation Lap on SYN 90.7 FM. You can catch the show from 4 to 5 p.m. every Wednesday, and you can also follow us on our Instagram account at The Formation Lap SYN. I'll see you next Wednesday, and I'm so excited to be able to finally say this. Happy Race Week! And to say us out tonight, we have the queen of all queens, Celine Dion, with I Drove All Night.

0: Hey, you're listening to Amplify, the under 18 drive show, the only one in Australia. We are on Sin, and we're on from 5 till 5.55 every Wednesday. And today we've got a pretty good show. I'm here with Raf, Kayla, and Kasha. Kayla, what do we have planned for today? Okay.
1: So we have three talk breaks for you. The first one, we're going to talk about some philosophical questions. And then the second one we have for you, what do we have, Kasha?
2: We have, would you survive a week in the early 2000s? Why or why not?
1: And then third talk breaks.
0: We're going to be talking about some new albums coming out. But for now, we're just going to leave you with Drop Dead by Olivia Rodrigo for a second. Keep it tuned to Amplify.

0: That was just Drop Dead by Olivia Rodrigo, and we're going to be getting into some philosophical questions. So, you know, these are questions with no answer, which is always... I haven't been a big fan of that, so what I'm going to do is we're just going to answer them once and for all. What we say is final and absolutely true and just, and you have to accept it. So, number one, guys, if somebody commits some sort of crime, but they magically forget the whole thing... do they still need to be punished? Because the issue here is they're being punished for something that they, like, didn't know they even did. What are your thoughts?
1: I would say yes, because even though he's, like, magically forgotten the whole thing, I feel like the damage is, like, still there. Like, the damage's been done, so I feel like they should still be punished whether they remember it or not.
0: Any thoughts, Raph?
2: I'm not sure. You'll have to get back to me, honestly. That's a really, like, complex question, but I think they should probably still be punished.
0: I think it's dependent on the crime, because, like...
2: I think it's just more fair if they're still punished, because it's, like, you know, there are the odd ones out.
0: Because if you're, like, if it's hurt somebody, person... is probably going to want to see something done in return. But if it's like, I don't know, jaywalking, don't do that, it's dangerous and you're going to scare cars. But I feel like if you forget that you jaywalked...
2: Wait,
0: maybe,
2: is jaywalking a that's like an actual crime?
0: Don't cry. I think it's maybe fines. That's still a crime. That's still a crime. I don't know.
2: Jaywalking's a crime.
1: But it's also a safety hazard as well, safety. For drivers as well.
0: Yeah.
2: Wait, so it is a crime you're allowed to jaywalk?
0: I think so. I'm pretty sure. Like, 90%.
2: I didn't know it was an actual crime. I thought it was just, like, don't do it.
0: Yeah, well, both. Don't do it, and it's a crime.
2: Fair enough.
0: Is it ever wrong to do the right thing for the wrong reasons?
1: Now, here's the thing. It's, like, dependent on the situation. You know, like, people could do good things, but for selfish reasons at the time, like helping someone just for attention or for a reward, if you know what I mean.
0: I feel like the, if you just, like, look at it from a distance, then the world's getting better because someone did a good thing. So, that's my thoughts on that. I think if someone does the right thing for the wrong reasons, then should be fine.
2: Yeah, I agree.
1: Like, some people might also believe that it doesn't really matter because the outcome would still be good. But, like, for example, a charity still gets money, even if someone only donated to look cool online. But the question is whether the intentions matter more than the results.
0: I think results more than intentions, because the results are tangible, and the intentions is more like, well, who knows? We've proposed, can we trust our senses? Now, what does that mean? Because that's real vague. That's like...
1: What I thought was the five senses, like sight, see, touch.
0: But like trust? Like if my eyesight walked up to me in a bar and was like, hey, can I borrow your phone? I need to make a call. Like trust. What do we think that means? Because if it's like, can you believe your eyes, then I think, probably, but there's also, like, oh, man, that's actually way harder than I thought. I looked at this and I was like, this is weird, but no, that's weird. Any ideas the rest of you? No? So, we're gonna leave this one.
1: I mean, wait, I just got an idea.
0: Yes.
1: So... I guess we trust our senses every day, but they can also trick us as well. Like, you might hear something, like hear a scream, and you might think, oh, maybe someone's in trouble, but then it can also be your mind playing tricks. Because I know that's happened to me a lot before as well.
0: True, I didn't think of that.
1: Things like in the dark. Let's say you're in bed and you're in the dark, and you might see like a silhouette of someone coming or something. But, our mind might also see illusions, and yeah.
0: All right, and do you want to read out the last one?
1: Is it wrong to spend money on expensive food when people are dying of hunger?
0: Is it wrong to spend money on expensive food when people are dying of hunger? I feel like, oh man, it's, I don't even know how to answer this.
2: No, I don't.
1: I'm in the middle.
2: I don't think it's wrong.
1: I'm in the middle because some people think it's selfish to spend heaps of money on fancy food while other people are starving, and they believe that money could be used to help people in need instead. Other people think everything has a right to spend their own money however they want. So there are like two sides to this as well.
0: What if it's like you spend a whole bunch of money, but it's not on like food for you? It's like a sort of like a like an event. You've got like
1: yeah,
0: a whole bunch of food for a whole bunch of people, but it's still like expensive food. Does that sort of change anything? You know, I actually thought it would be way easier to come up with, like, just a sort of jokey answer and be like, there, we did it. We figured out philosophy. But, man, these are
1: hard.
0: These are difficult.
1: Mind-boggling questions.
0: What's everyone's final answer for if somebody does a crime but magically forgets the whole thing, they should be punished? What's the final verdict? No more
2: conversation.
1: Yeah. Yes.
2: I don't really think it matters, like, it's a crime. A crime's a crime.
1: The damage is done. Yes, right. They should be punished.
0: And the final verdict on, is it ever wrong to do the right thing for the wrong reasons? Bit of a tongue twister. What's the verdict? What's the final thought? Because I think, I don't think it's wrong to do the right thing.
1: I would say it's not wrong as well, because if the outcome's still good, then yeah, the outcome's still good. Like, there's no, I guess, difference.
0: Yeah,
1: I mean, if it would be wrong if the outcome's, like, bad.
0: Yeah, yeah.
1: Like bullying or something.
0: I think, can we trust our senses? The end-all answer is no.
1: I would not, no.
0: Even if you don't want to get into that sort of, like, oh, man, what if the brain is some, like, random collection of atoms that has remembered an entire past for half a second and that's who you are? Even if you ignore that, just being, like, when I'm asleep at night and I hear, like, a raccoon and then don't actually know if there's raccoons in Australia, then that's enough for me to be like, nah, we can't trust our senses.
1: Mm-hmm.
0: And then, is it wrong to spend money on expensive food when people are dying of hunger? I feel like
1: it's not wrong, because to me, buying expensive food doesn't directly cost, like, well, I can't talk, directly cause world hunger.
0: True. I feel like if you have an absurd amount of money that could have been used somewhere
1: yeah,
0: better, then
1: I mean, it is your own money, so people have the right to, like, spend what they want.
0: Cool. So that's philosophy figured out. Congratulations, Amplify. We've just solved four of the biggest questions, but we're going to send you off to Mr. Brightside by The Killers, and after that, I Wish by Skee-Lo.

0: 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Amplify!
1: Hello? I wish I was a little bit taller. I wish I was a baller. I wish I had a girl who looked good, I would call her. Wish I had a rabbit in a hat with a bat and a 6'4" and 4.

0: Welcome back to Amplify.
1: So that was just I Wish by Skee-Lo, and before that was Mr. Brightside by The Killers. Of course, you should know that. And Kasha, what's the talk? What's the talk going to be for the next
0: You forgot
1: weeks?
0: A song. The song you just listened to was I Wish by Skee-Lo.
1: I'm pretty sure I said that. Anyway,
0: no, you
1: what
0: didn't.
1: Are we talking about for the next few minutes?
2: Upcoming albums.
0: No, that's
2: That's really embarrassing.
3: Spoiler alert. Sorry, everyone.
0: Okay, so the second talk break is, would you survive a week in the early 2000s? Why or why not?
2: I don't see why not.
1: I mean, obviously, I'm...
2: It's not like the caveman era,
1: I should be living. I'm not going to, like, kick the bucket because someone took a really cool photo with, like, a disposable camera. I reckon I'll be fine. But, it's more like, how would that week be? Would that be, like, ooh, this is fun, or would that be more like a... What's your guys' thoughts on the level of this sort of scenario?
0: So, I think I would survive a week in the early 2000s. I mean, coming from a person that doesn't have social media, I think living for a week in a generation that doesn't have apps like TikTok or Instagram wouldn't be a huge problem for me, and I actually think it would be fun to experience things like old phones, DVDs, CDs, and, of course, vinyls. And movies and music also seemed more exciting back then because people had to wait for new releases instead of instantly streaming everything like what we have right now.
1: Ooh, going to the movie theatres, we've talked about that so much.
2: I mean, do you guys still not, do you guys not go to the movies?
1: I do.
0: We do go to
2: the movies. Did you watch DVDs as a kid?
1: I watched DVDs.
2: I feel like everyone did. Did you?
0: Yeah.
1: Good.
3: I think now, coming from now, right, we can do stuff that we did, well, people did back in the 2000s, but as people living in the 2000s, they can't really experience stuff like we are right now. That's just how time works. So I think I'd rather have the more option of now being able to go on Netflix and the movie theatres, whereas, you know, people in the 2000s can only go to the movie theatres and...
2: Well, they can get DVDs and stuff with Blockbuster and stuff. There's
3: still, like,
2: other options.
3: To what we have now.
2: Yeah.
3: Definitely. But I just, I think it's quite interesting considering how much we have developed over the 20 years, pretty much. Like, it's insane to think that, you know, I don't think people in the 2000s ever expected that they're going to be able to, like, watch moving things on a piece of, what is it, like, 10 centimetres squared.
1: Yeah, it's a little silicon little brick that magically tells you everything the world's thinking.
2: You guys are acting like the early 2000s is like...
3: No, they've never had the iPhone.
2: Thousands of years ago. Yeah. They had like little phones, actually.
3: Yeah, the Nokia.
2: They could play Flappy Bird, right?
1: They could play... I think it was Snake. I don't even know if Flappy Bird was out then. Back in those...
2: Depends how early 2000s we're talking about. Like,
3: well, early 2000s, like 2001, 2, 3, you feel?
2: I don't know. I think
3: losing hair over this.
2: I just

0: 1920s, all that. But if you could take me back to the 80s, I'd probably hate it, but I'd survive. I'd be fine.
1: Yeah, well, obviously you're going to survive.
0: Actually, I think I sort of like the 80s. I think the concept of it's cool. Yeah, I don't know if I'd actually like it, but I don't know. I just think the early 2000s would be easy. I know so many people who've grown up in the early 2000s. Mm. My cousins have, and it's not like they were like... It's like ancient times, you know, it was simple.
1: Yeah, that's true, but like my parents have said that they would love to live as kids in our era, in our generation.
0: Yeah, I'm sure they would.
1: So, yeah, that's just...
0: But then, like, I don't know, do you guys think social media is like ruined
1: things? Yeah, definitely. Well, you I mean, it so? Depends.
2: I mean, I don't know, because I don't have social media.
0: Oh, yeah, right.
1: Yeah, that's crazy. She's a good kid. But I think social media, if it's used correctly again, it's chill. I don't see much problem with it, honestly.
0: I don't see a lot of problem with it, but it can cause a lot of bullying online, and I don't know, it can be very harmful, but at the same time, it is, it can be good as well to talk to people, for entertainment, for things like that, but it without a doubt, it causes harm, I'd say.
3: You guys just brought up something in my mind. In the like 2000s, you would have to pay per text.
2: Yes.
3: What's everyone's thoughts on that? Do you think
1: that's absolutely stupid?
3: I actually feel like nowadays we'd be getting off cheaper than the people in the 2000s because
1: we literally the abbreviation.
3: We destroy the English language as soon as we're on the phone. It's like.
0: 100%.
3: I feel like we could be... we would be the richest people in the 2000s for the amount of characters we'd save on a text. Akash, you had something to say. No? Okay. So, would you survive a week in the 90s? What's everyone's verdict?
2: 90s?
3: Yeah, I feel like I would.
2: I would, yeah.
3: I wouldn't be so soul-crushingly bored over that week. I'd be
1: I
3: fine.
1: Would.
3: You
1: yeah.
3: would?
1: Ooh. Yeah, I would, bro. Like, if you saw my screen time, you would see why.
3: How do you even have...
1: That's what I'm saying. Like, I rely on my phone so much that I don't think I can navigate the world without it. Like, even, like, Google Maps-wise.
2: Because everything's digitally now.
0: Yeah, Google Maps is helpful. And even, like, the clock.
1: Yeah, the clock, definitely.
0: It's like, and, like, if you want to know the time.
1: And, like, translating apps. Like, you feel like... How I don't understand how people could travel back in the ages when they didn't understand each other's languages at all.
0: Bad.
1: Like, do they just spend, like, a solid 3 years prepping up to learn the language, then go to the country? Like, what is their strategy? Like,
0: what do you mean? By, like, back in the...
3: There were, like, phrase books, I think. Like,
1: really?
3: Before you had Translate, you'd get, like, these little books that had, like, English phrase, and then that phrase in whatever language.
1: That's kind of cool, but so time-consuming, I can't be bothered.
0: Do you find, like, online translating helpful?
1: Yeah. Yeah, because, like, you can just put the voice in, and it will come out in another language, which I think is sick.
0: I think that is very helpful as well, yeah.
3: I'm trying to think of, like, other interesting decades we could talk about. What even happened in the 50s?
2: 50s? Now we're going back in time.
3: I feel like, I mean, that's a vinyl era, right?
2: Oh, that's a vinyl era.
1: Is that not, like, the Cold War era?
3: Vinyl. No, I think Cold War is, like, 70s, 80s. Vinyl.
1: Is it? Oh, actually, no, that's when Cold War ended, is it not?
3: Well, it ended, but, like, actually...
1: I think it's 80s. That's when the Berlin Wall came down, I think.
3: No.
1: There you go. Thanks. Appreciate that, Bryce. But while Bryce does his little search on Google...
3: Yeah, vinyls. From the 50s to the 70s, right on the money. I feel like 50s, what do we know about the 50s? Because I don't think I'd survive 50s.
2: Maybe I wouldn't 60s. Survive 50s.
3: I feel like...
0: Why would you not survive 50s?
3: Yeah, tell us.
2: Because... Not many things have been, like, invented. Yes, we still had the landline, but we couldn't, like, text, and it was kind of hard to, like, speak to people as well, because what if, like, people lived in different countries and you didn't have, like, FaceTime or something and you couldn't really meet up with them in person?
0: You'd figure it out.
1: Why would you meet them in the first place, then, you feel?
2: Because if you want to hang out.
3: I feel like... 50s is pushing it, 60s is probably the furthest back I could go, where I'd have, like, a fun week. Because there was, like...
1: Just a week.
3: just a week.
0: You guys would still have fun in the '60s. You guys

0: guys are acting like it's
1: there's
0: like
1: no
0: absolutely like just horrible. Like, I'm sure it's not that bad.
2: Who knows? Maybe.
0: Maybe, but I'm sure it's not.
3: Maybe if we invent time traveling, we know what it's like to live in the 50s and 60s.
2: Facts.
1: All right, I think I could survive 50s. We all think we could survive 50s.
3: I guess,
1: have
3: yeah.
1: A fun 50s.
0: You
1: week.
0: Would survive it, whether you'd like it or not. That's a different story, man.
1: I think I might like 50s. Maybe I definitely like 60s to 2000s, but
0: you'd like to live in the early 2000s.
3: Going back to 2000s, I was gonna say. Yeah, so what Bryce, going back in time, what Bryce said about paying to text, I feel like that's also a good thing as well, because then you get off your phone as well.
1: Ooh, I don't think there were many people addicted to texting, though. I mean, but maybe that's because they had to pay. Maybe that's because they had to pay.
2: Yeah, definitely.
0: So I feel like phones in general weren't as big back then.
2: Do you think abbreviations were made because people were paying too much?
1: That is absolutely it. That is one.
3: That is
1: I
3: it.
1: Mean, well, like, maybe not all. I don't think Australian Bureau of Statistics, ABS, people were like, man, I need to shorten this down in my text. But I think, like, LOL, that probably came from that era.
2: No, LOL came from, like,
0: from
2: 2000s.
3: LOL came from, like, 1900s.
2: Yeah, it came from way back.
0: 1900s.
1: There is no way this was, like...
2: No, I genuinely think it did. Like, same as
0: maybe
2: okay. Yeah.
0: Okay.
2: Yeah.
0: That's just a word.
2: No, it's not.
3: And
0: what do you mean, okay,
2: it's
0: not a word?
2: It's an abbreviation that people use to... Like, it's an encrypted word.
0: Okay.
2: Yeah. It's...
0: What do you
2: like
0: mean?
2: Like, a jumbled up word for all right. Like, they spelled it like O-L-L.
0: Yeah.
3: No, wasn't it A-L-R?
2: A-L... Wait, what are you
1: A-L-R.
2: Saying?
1: That's
3: yeah,
2: already. All right.
3: No, that's all right.
2: Yeah. Oh, well, same
0: no,
2: thing.
0: That's how... All
3: is
0: right.
3: It all right?
0: Yeah, but that's not like an actual word.
2: Yeah, that's just an abbreviation, but okay is like, yeah.
1: All right, so LOL, mid-1980s, says Wikipedia. Yeah. That's the trivia.
2: Well, you trust Wikipedia, don't you?
1: Yeah, okay.
2: And Google Gemini. Bernie,
1: yeah, right. No. Never. I have got the willpower to scroll slightly down the page and look
2: yeah,
1: for more,
2: I saw your screen
1: more
2: there,
1: truthful
2: okay.
1: information. Anyway, that's the piece of trivia for today. LOL, mid-1980s. And we're going to send you right into Earrings by Malcolm Todd, and after that, Billie Jean by Michael Jackson. Ooh, love that song. Keep it tuned to Amplify. See you in a sec.

0: Billie Jean by Michael Jackson is what you just heard, and before that, Earrings by Malcolm Todd. And a lot of music just then, and it's about to be a lot more. We're talking about some of the new albums coming out and some new albums that have just come out. So
1: yeah, I feel like there's so much to talk about here when it comes to music and albums.
0: You can start
1: we've been fed this year with a lot of new music, and I feel like we have a lot in our mind. I don't even know where to begin. Did you want to start with an album you're looking forward to, or an album you recently heard that came out recently that you enjoyed?
2: So, an album that I'm waiting to come out, one of my most favourite singers, Olivia Rodrigo, is releasing a new album, and I forgot the name. It's really long. It's not like Guts or Sour.
1: I know it.
2: Lots of words.
1: You look so happy for a girl in love. Sorry, I got that. Like the opposite. You seem so happy for a girl so in love. Yeah, when's that one coming out? Because she dropped
2: that's
1: the lead
2: single.
1: That's
2: coming out on June 12th.
1: June 12th.
2: So look forward to that.
1: Do you think she'll do a world tour?
2: I think so.
3: I think she would.
1: I think she came here not long ago.
2: She came here, I think, last year or the year before.
1: The year before. Well,
2: yeah.
1: Last year.
3: She could do, like, 3 nights, honestly.
1: She could. She could do plenty of nights.
3: Yeah.
1: We've also got Ariana Grande coming out with her new album, Petal. The lead single is coming out on the 29th of May. I forgot what it's called. I need all my facts straight. But it's very exciting that she's coming out with a new album. Her last album came out, I think it was March 2024. So just over 2 years ago.
2: Yes, with Eternal Sunshine.
1: I loved that album a lot. I think a lot of people loved it. It was a really good solo album. It didn't have any features apart from her and Nana. But somehow, it was... Obviously, she's like amazing. So she can do any solo album. But it was... great. I love the album. I think it's like my second favorite from her. So I'm looking forward to what she comes up with now. All her albums are good. She doesn't have a bad album. She doesn't have a bad song, to be fair. So
3: yeah,
1: always something to look forward to. But what are your thoughts on that?
3: Well, anyone listen to the new Drake album?
1: It was horrible.
2: No,
1: I mean
2: don't.
1: Subjectively.
2: I mean, I listen to pop and soft pop. I'm not really in the rap era, so
1: I'm in all
2: like
1: the
2: to
1: rap
2: talk about it?
1: Music, but no, I was not massive on Drake's music, but if I'm going to be complete on Drake's new music, if I'm going to be honest, I prefer Drake when it's like an R&B song rather than him like rapping.
3: Yeah, you're right.
1: I love his R&B pop music. It's so good. But like when he starts rapping, and listen, don't get me wrong, Drake has really good rap songs. He has quite a few really good rap songs, and some of his biggest songs are his rap songs, but... I think he does amazing on an R&B song, and even as an R&B feature, like, seriously, when Drake is featured on an R&B song,
3: yeah,
1: you
3: it's
1: know
3: peak.
1: It's going to be
3: yeah.
1: good. You know it's going to be good. So that's my opinion with him, but he released not one, but 3 albums.
3: Yeah, I know, simultaneously as well. Like that's.
1: And I thought some of the features were crazy, because I thought it was really good that he got smaller artists on his... album. There were a few artists that I heard of them because I'm like really tapped in, if you know what I mean. I'm very tapped in, but like no one heard of them. They had like not many monthly listeners, but
3: oh wow, careful there.
1: What do you mean?
3: No, just kidding.
1: Well, they didn't that, but now like they, you know, he helps. Drake is known for helping to like small artists, even like Molly Santana, who was an artist I listened to. She's not like underground, but like she wasn't as big. Now she's got like 10 million monthly listeners after the feature. So he does help boost artists who are like coming up.
3: Yeah.
1: Because I wouldn't call Molly Santana like a small artist because she's done big things. Mm-hmm. But, you know, she was performing at Rolling Loud and stuff still, but she's, from what I saw, her monthly listeners have gone up quite a lot after that collab, which... you know, it's Drake.
2: Yeah.
3: Has anyone listened to the Loewe new album? It was quite a while ago, I can't lie.
1: No.
3: No.
1: I don't listen.
3: But
1: I don't.
3: Have you heard of it, Kasha?
2: No.
3: Well, I'm assuming Bryce hasn't.
0: No, I
1: so not much not much to talk about there. Did you like it though?
3: I thought it was pretty good. The music video as well.
1: Yeah.
3: It's all full of Weijin, so we had Alyssa Liu, like the figure skater, and then we also had Hudson Williams.
1: That's so cool.
3: Yeah. Okay.
1: What about the Zara Larsson album?
2: Midnight Sun Girls Trip.
1: I thought it was really cool how she did this because she was. She said she was taking inspiration from Charlie XCX's Brat Deluxe album. You know how she did like the Brat 2.0 sort of thing with all the features. I loved that album. I love Brat and the older deluxe versions. But I thought it was really cool how she did this, and she had some great features on there, like Pink Panthers, Shakira,
2: Kehlani,
1: JT. Who else was on there?
2: Shakira.
1: So many people.
3: Yeah.
1: I'm looking at now. The list is crazy. So I loved the album. Yeah. Have you listened to it, Kayla?
3: Nope. But Raph, I can see that he is head over heels for this album.
1: I'm not even head over heels. I just like it. Oh. I don't know, I think it's cool. And I feel like she's like really like doing a good job of like milking this era of hers in a good way. Like I love it. And I'm not trying to say she's like dragging it.
3: Yeah, facts.
2: Have you guys heard the new Cat's Eye single, Pinky Up? Okay,
1: we love
2: to talk
1: Cat's
2: about.
1: Eye here at Amplified.
3: Yeah, we
1: do. We really do. I love their dancing. Yeah. I love them as people, but when it comes to their music, it's just not personally for me.
3: Yeah, honestly, it's just not my game.
1: Like, it's not my game. Also, I feel like after Gnarly blew up, they really started going with like electric music,
3: yeah,
1: sort of. Like,
3: it's
1: like, dude, just do like, I like Gabriella.
2: I like Gabriella in my way.
1: I like Gabriella. You know, I never liked it that much. One of my friends played it for me. I'm like, okay, I like this song. Like, it's cool. I don't like Gnarly, and I don't get why they performed
2: like
1: it at the Grammys.
2: Either.
1: Out of all their songs.
3: That's actually crazy work.
1: And of all their songs they could have performed, they should have just performed Gabriella. Because, like, if I'm not, I think I'm correct about this, but isn't that, like, their most popular song apart from Gnarly? Like, that's their biggest song.
2: Mm.
3: Did anyone notice the Cat's Eye x Cotton On collab at Melbourne Central?
1: Well, they did a pop-up here, like, 2 weeks ago.
3: Yeah. That's
1: free tickets
3: one.
1: As well.
3: Yeah, that was actually, like, there were so many people.
1: I wanted to go.
3: Did you? No, it was on a Friday, mate.
1: I would have gone. What's wrong with a concert on a Friday?
3: No, not a concert. As in
2: oh,
3: the
2: yeah,
3: because
2: they
3: store.
2: Did come last
1: but
2: week.
1: But they did do a concert here as well.
2: Yeah, last week.
1: But the pop-up, because they weren't at the pop-up, were they?
3: I'm actually not sure.
1: Because it's like, I'm sorry, why would I go if they're not there?
3: That's what I'm saying. Like, I don't really understand.
1: Because I'm sorry, I'm not going to wait in line just to get merch.
3: Yeah.
1: Or, like, little freebies.
3: Yeah,
1: because from what I know, there were a lot of people.
3: Yeah, Bryce, what's your opinion on Cat's Eye?
1: Do you listen to Cat's Eye?
0: I've never heard of this artist before.
3: Are we dead
0: just
3: ass?
0: About 20 seconds ago. And
1: Bryce, you're not tapped.
0: The general vibe, yeah, I'm not on that niche underground scene.
1: It's not even niche underground. They've probably got like 50 million monthly listeners on Spotify.
3: Yeah, like top 100, I would say, on top
1: I
3: of Spotify.
1: I reckon they'd be top 100.
2: I can actually check the app
0: like
2: Spotify.
0: Yeah, like real sort of indie stuff. I'm not real into that. So the general vibe, though, seems to be they're all right. So I'll give her their right.
1: You know what's crazy about Cat's Eye? Pinky Up is their most successful song. It's their highest charting song to date.
3: Probably because, well, personally,
2: ooh,
3: I think
1: okay. That's surprising. Because they're
2: just
1: doing well.
2: Do you want to talk?
3: Yeah, well, now Kasia and Rafa are scrolling.
1: We're looking. So they're 200th.
2: Yes.
1: On Spotify, they place 200. So they're the top 200 artists on Spotify.
2: And
1: right
2: they
1: now,
2: have
1: so.
2: 30.9 million monthly listeners on Spotify.
1: That's not bad, considering that only that didn't start long ago either.
2: They
1: so honestly, we're
2: year.
1: All for Cat's Eye. No, just because we don't like their music doesn't mean we hate Cat's Eye. And I will continue talking about them when they release a new song. I will listen to it. Like, I have faith in Cat's Eye.
3: Yeah, but honestly,
1: I just don't like their new music.
2: Yeah.
3: You never know if those 30.9, is it 30.9?
2: Yeah.
3: However many listeners they have, if they are true fans or they're just listening to spite them, because I think I'm one of the spiting ones. You feel?
1: But they're still listeners.
3: Yeah,
1: you know what I mean?
3: What
1: it's still like they doesn't really matter. They're fans are still listeners.
3: Yeah.
1: You know?
3: It's like, it doesn't necessarily mean 30.9
1: No, it does
3: fans.
1: Definitely doesn't mean that. I don't even, maybe 10 million of them
3: actually
1: are fans,
3: like,
1: you know what I mean?
3: Yeah,
1: like,
3: yeah.
1: You know, 30 million monthly listeners is 30 million, right?
2: And there's also an album that I love that came out a few months ago. It's The Art of Loving by Olivia Dean.
1: Olivia Dean has had a big year last year. She had a really big year, and she won Best New Artist. I thought she deserved it. Did you guys think so?
2: I think she deserved it.
1: Or did you go, were you guys rooting for Cat's Eye or Addison to win?
3: No, Addison.
1: You wanted Addison?
3: Yeah. Like,
1: I liked
3: out of the three.
1: Addison. I really loved Addison's album.
3: No, there was also Somba, wasn't there?
2: Oh, Somba, 12
1: he's
2: to
1: not,
2: 12.
1: He's not getting it. Yeah. But,
2: But I love Somba.
3: Well, yeah. I just think there's so much subjectiveness that can come into place when you're, like,
1: I don't know. I listen to Addison Rae the most, but like she might not necessarily be like the best new artist, if you know what I mean. But her album was amazing. I don't care what anyone says.
3: It's all very subjective in terms of, you know, even if you like the artist, you don't necessarily have to love every single one of their music. Word. So, anything you would like to add, Bryce? You've been pretty quiet.
0: Man, I really got to be more mainstream, don't I?
1: What do you listen to?
0: What do I listen to? Okay, have you heard of Black Meaty? Have you heard of...
3: Yes, is that the ones that...
0: That's the one that we played ages ago. Yeah. There's also MF Doom. There's, I should probably know the songs I listen to. It's more like... It's less...
1: Kendrick Lamar.
0: More songs.
1: Kendrick Lamar.
0: But we're running out of time here.
1: I know, and I could talk about new music for ages because I already know there's hundreds of people dropping albums now that I listen to. It's just like too much to go through. So I need a whole show just to talk about this.
0: More of Raph's thoughts maybe next week.
1: Maybe next week if you join us
0: again. We're on 5 till 5:55 every Wednesday. It's Amplify. I'm Bryce. I'm here with Kayla, Karsha, and Raph, and we're actually heading out now, so if
1: you just got here,
0: maybe your watch is wrong. Check the daylight savings, you know. But coming up now, we've got Moths by Conan Gray. So see you next week.
1: See ya.
2: Bye. Bye.

0: Sin Media acknowledges and pays respect to the people of the Woiwurrung and Bunurong language groups of the Eastern Kulin Nations, on whose unceded lands the Sin Studio stands. Sin extends this respect to the traditional custodians and people of the lands and waters our content reaches. It always was, and always will be, Aboriginal land.
1: Lifting you up with the best of local music.
2: From Melbourne and across the country.
1: This is The Hoist.
2: This is The Hoist on Sin.

0: Happy Wednesday. Welcome back to The Hoist on Sin. You're here tonight with Felicity,
1: Alicia,
2: and Hilma,
0: your Wednesday night hosts. Here every single Wednesday, 6-8 p.m. to give local music a lift.
1: Although this is the first week in a while that the three of us have all been on air together.
0: That's very true.
2: That is true. Yeah.
0: The week in the next little while that we'll all be on together as well.
1: Oh, really? Yeah, actually, you're not wrong.
0: But that's okay. So please, you know, support us in this.
1: Yeah, soak it up tonight.
0: Yeah, what? And make sure you text us.
2: Yeah, read us that phone line, girl.
1: Guys, we were straight into it tonight. Make no sure shame. You text us.
0: Make sure you text us 0468-155-796. Send us some songs that you want to hear over the next few weeks. Send us some good gigs that are happening over the next couple of weeks that you may want us to promote or that we should go to.
1: Send us some Aussie artists. Send us, who do you want us to talk to? We've still got some spots. I was looking earlier in our, like, who we've got booked for interviews for the next few weeks. So if anyone has anyone they want us to try and reach out to, send us a text, let us know.
0: Or email The Hoist on The Hoist page. The email should be on there, but you can always text us as well and we can put in a good word at 0468-155-796. It should be in your phones.
1: At this point. Really, like.
0: If you have been listening to any show on Sin, I'm sure everyone's been pushing it. And we always love getting texts. It really brightens up our night.
2: Join us in our conversations as well. Literally, don't be shy, guys. Just text us.
0: Yeah, we want to hear from you. We want your opinions. We have a very exciting night tonight. We have two interviews. We have Dizzy Days at 7:30, and our 6:30 one is Mia June. So make sure you're staying tuned. Pretty sure we have a performance for our 6:30 slot as well, which is always exciting. We also have some great music coming. I know that for myself, I'm really keen for Bestie's song. So we've got some Stiller on there, Hannah Brewer. Bella Cloud, Ricky Neal Jr.
2: Yeah, I think I've got a couple new bands I've discovered over the weekend as well. The Sooks, Figurehead, just a bunch of genres today. Hey, what do you have on today, Elle?
1: I have a bit of Sydney, Molly Millington, Fintanet. I always love a bit of girl power. I put in Teen Jesus, Jean Teasers, and The Ryons, and Nana Clump.
0: A few exciting. Of them we have interviewed before.
1: Yeah.
0: The Teen Jesus interview and the Ryans. I'm pretty sure the interviews are not up on Spotify.
1: And Sydney.
0: Yet. And Sydney too, sorry.
1: We didn't interview her, but I did write up some of the questions for that interview. I can't remember who did it off the top of my head. It might have been Bella Callum. Yeah.
0: Yeah.
1: So hopefully all of those are up on Spotify and streaming soon, because we've done some pretty, like,
2: pretty good work.
1: Yeah, I'm feeling pretty proud of a lot of the interviews that we've done, and I want to listen back to them.
0: So do
1: I. And you should too. So hopefully they're up on Spotify soon.
0: Let's hope so. But just for now, we are going to dive straight into some music. First up, we have Archie with Nine. You're listening to The Hoist on Sin.

0: You are listening to the Hoist on Sin. We just had Figurehead with
1: Shotgun.
0: Thank you. That was crazy. And before that, we had Nine by Archie. And we just wanted to have a little chat about some of the music that we've been listening to a lot recently. I know for me, the Michael Jackson movie recently.
2: Did you see it?
0: I didn't even see it. But everywhere has been
1: like all MJ. Jackson.
0: Yeah. All MJ. Like everywhere on TikTok, on Instagram, and I'm quite chronically online at the moment.
2: Uni holidays.
0: Yeah, uni holidays. In between work, I'm just scrolling because work, you know, tires me out. Mm. My 3-hour shift is really difficult.
2: 3-hour shift falling in the pool.
1: Oh, no.
0: I may have fallen into the pool, but you know what? That's okay.
1: We don't talk about that.
0: We all have embarrassing moments.
2: Sorry.
0: No, it's okay.
2: I was going to say, with MJ, I haven't seen the movie either, but literally all week I keep telling myself, like, when I next, like, go to the gym or, like, go for a run or something, I'm going to put it on. Because I'm in my final week of uni, I keep staying up till really late and then waking up and, like, having to quickly leave and go straight to go to work or to uni or whatever it is. And so I haven't even worked out all week. It's fine. But it's still on my mind. Like, I keep, like, edging myself with, like, no, I want to listen to MJ. I want to listen to MJ.
0: I love listening to MJ, but I have not gone and seen the movie because I've heard there's so many inconsistencies with the timeline. And
2: really?
0: Okay. I've heard it's great. I've heard it's fantastic, but I don't know. I just haven't had the drive to go see it.
2: Mm.
0: But I've been listening to a lot of MJ, especially You Rock My World and Human Nature, which have been everywhere, so popular right now. Obviously,
2: can you sing it? I don't even know what songs they are.
1: Hum it for us. Give us a little tune.
0: Maybe in the break.
2: Our opera singer. Like,
0: why? Tell me that it's human nature. Why?
2: No, I don't
0: you
2: know.
0: Haven't seen that? Okay.
2: No.
0: Never mind. It's just me.
2: okay, Echo Chamber.
0: A lot of people covering it on TikTok. With, like, little echoes and stuff, which is fun.
2: That's cute.
1: Okay, that's cool.
2: I don't even feel like I know any Michael Jackson music, but then, like, I feel like you always say that, and then everything I'll hear, I'll be like, this.
0: You're
2: like,
0: going to know so many.
2: Yeah.
0: Thriller, for one.
2: Well, of course.
1: Of course, yeah.
2: I mean, my boss went to go see it with her children a couple weeks ago, and, yeah, she was saying, like, pretty much the same thing. Like, her kids were like, Michael Jackson, like, don't know who that is. And then they went, they're like, oh, my God, we know so many songs. And they're, what, like, 13 and 15 or something, so... If they know it, I surely know it. Yeah.
0: Well, can I talk about another show that I've watched recently, which you guys haven't watched? and I was just telling you about it, which is Off Campus. It's a hockey romance, which I always love. You know, we had heated rivalry last year.
2: Was that last year?
0: I think it came out late last year.
2: You know, I only watched it a month ago, like less than. I specifically
1: I haven't like, seen it, guys. Yeah. Guilty. Guys.
2: Watch it. Definitely watch it. I
0: stop
2: actually
0: having a life. Please watch these shows.
1: I'll cancel all my plans this weekend.
2: Speaking of, did you get a new job?
1: Not yet.
2: Oh, you look like you're like all dressed up like fancy
1: not
2: work.
1: Not yet. I wish. Fingers crossed.
2: Yeah, fingers crossed for you.
0: But one thing about Off Campus is they had a lot of Aussie artists because one of the actors, Josh Houston,
2: yes,
0: is Australian.
2: Dusty,
0: yeah. He was Dusty, and now he's Justin.
1: Oh yeah,
2: okay,
1: I
2: Justin.
1: Saw an interview he did with one of
2: Sunrise.
1: The one, the Breakfast Show.
2: Yeah.
1: It's and pretty interesting.
0: He really pushed to have Australian music.
2: Oh, that's so good.
0: The one big one was G Flip.
1: Okay,
0: which her song just smashes
2: song.
0: It in there. Oh, sorry, their song really smashes it in there. Apparently there was some AC/DC, The Kid LAROI, George Alice, Jet, and Red. So it's just like a stacked...
2: That's great lineup. That he pushed for that.
1: Yeah.
2: I feel like that is exactly the representation that we want. Like, Australian artists... I'm actually writing a piece about this for uni right now. But, like, Australian artists, I feel, are so forced out of Australia in order to, like, be successful at the scale that they want to be. And I feel like, especially with someone like an actor... They should be pushing for different Australian artists to kind of get that representation.
0: Exactly. And I think that, you know, Australians in themselves don't consume
2: enough
1: local music.
2: Yeah.
0: And I think that the fact that it's in this show that's gone number one, that everyone's been watching, not even in Australia, but everywhere, is so fantastic. And go stream Off Campus if you're, like, at a decent age.
2: I have not seen it, so I can't really offer anything. But do you have, off the top of your head, or maybe you want to think of a song that you would have added to the soundtrack?
0: Oh, putting me on the spot.
2: Yeah, you can have a thing. Maybe we can talk about it later, but I'm curious.
0: Maybe we'll go for that the next break. We don't have much time left of this break. However, let us know what song you would have wanted in Off Campus. Or just, like, let us know your thoughts on the show. I would love to chat with someone on over the text line about it, because these two have not yet. And let them know what they're missing out on. You can text us at 0468 155 796. I'll say it one more time, 0468 155 796. Next up, we have our Hoist Hot Hit of the Week. We have Body Type by Mulberry. Or the other way around.
1: The other way around.
0: Other way around. Mulberry.
2: By Body Type.
0: Yeah. Yes, fantastic. You're listening to The Hoist on Sin.

0: Melbourne-based artist now, whose emotionally raw songwriting and indie rock sound has been gaining attention across Australia and beyond. So she's got her new single, Pet, out now, and we're here to talk to her all about it.
1: Yay. Yeah.
0: I'll just dive right into it.
1: Go for
0: ready?
1: It.
0: Easy. Yeah. Cool. So you've described your music as like a three-chord poetry.
1: Mm-hmm.
0: What does that phrase kind of mean to you?
1: So I actually got that from a Patti Smith book.
0: Okay.
1: I don't know if you... Yeah, I've been reading a lot of Patti Smith. She's like a great... She's a rock star. Mm-hmm. If you don't know who Patti Smith is, look her up. But she's also a great author. And I saw in one of her books, she described her music as three-chord poetry. So I guess I'm ripping it off. But it really resonated with me because I feel like a lot of the songs I write are pretty simple. A lot actually only use three chords, so... And my main focus is on the lyrics. So, yeah, it just resonated with me. And I guess I stole it for my Instagram bio.
0: It resonates. No, it reminds me of Ed Sheeran. I think he's early music. So it's just like one or two chords, right?
1: I have heard him. I used to be obsessed with Ed Sheeran. So I have heard him say that.
0: As you should.
1: Yeah.
0: And so your songwriting feels very rooted. It's almost like an emotional catharsis.
1: Mm-hmm.
0: So when you write, are you trying to understand your emotions? Are you releasing them, preserving them?
1: Yeah, sometimes. I think it just, I sort of need to write sometimes to get things out. I'm a very emotional person. I wear my emotions very outward in my day-to-day life. So I think it's kind of comes naturally to me to put them into songs. I almost find it hard to write if I don't feel any intense emotion. So
0: yeah. Okay, that's good. At least we know it's raw.
1: Yeah, it's real.
0: Yeah, it's coming from you.
1: It's true.
0: Directly from your heart. Cool. And Pet, right? So your earlier music, it's got a bit more of like an intimate, soft kind of vibe to it. But Pet is a bit more sharper, but a bit more intense.
1: Mm-hmm.
0: Why the change in that? Like, what's the go?
1: I feel like it's definitely the band that I play with now, my backing band, Patty and Ethan, really close friends of mine that I've had for years. They've always played in heavier sort of bands, and I guess they've really influenced me. I actually didn't even realize that until I'm saying it right now, but I think they have actually really influenced the direction my music has gone in. And also just stuff that I listen to, like PJ Harvey, Veruca Salt. I feel like that's really come through in my music now. And I still love folk. Like, I still love Australian artists like Julia Jacqueline, Courtney Barnett. But I feel like I'm, wanting to embrace a bit more of a rocky side of myself.
0: Yeah, no, I liked it.
1: Thank you so much.
0: It's working well so far.
1: Thank you.
0: Yeah. It'll only go up from here. Sorry, I didn't mean to say so far. Sorry.
1: No, not
0: anyways,
1: at all. Not
0: I'm just
1: at all.
0: Spitting. Cool. And you worked with Anna, right? On Pet.
1: Yeah, yeah.
0: Did she bring out something new in the songwriting as well? How was it like?
1: Yeah, it was awesome working with Anna. She's such a seasoned professional. So, and she's worked on a lot of albums that I admire. So it was really awesome to work with her. She was, like, very, like I said, professional and onto it. But she also just kind of let us do our own thing in the studio. She chimed in when she had an idea or had a certain direction. But really what I liked is that she was very willing to let us do whatever we wanted and go with it. But she was awesome.
0: That's good. That's good. Freedom there.
1: Right? Yeah, exactly. Yeah. Exactly.
0: That's so cool. And when you mentioned that you can only write songs when you're feeling intense emotions, what would you do when moments are just a bit more quiet? How would you churn out music, or do you just not?
1: I freak out that I'm never going to write a song ever again.
0: That's so valid.
1: But actually, actually, recently I've been doing a songwriting club with some friends where we submit a voice memo or a demo at the end of every week, even if it's bad, actually encouraged if it's bad, just to keep us writing songs. So that's been good. I've written some really silly ones recently from that. So that's been good.
0: That's good.
1: Yeah.
0: And you moved from Perth to Melbourne, obviously.
1: Yes. Yes.
0: And you've had your songs go international, showcasing it and touring it. How do you think Melbourne has kind of shaped you as an artist creatively?
1: Ooh, that's a good question. Melbourne has been definitely a big learning curve, but also

0: really exciting because I played in Perth for years before I moved here. I'm 22 now. I played there since I was about 13. So I feel like I had a lot of time to build up an audience. Moving to Melbourne, it's like almost starting from square one again. So it's been really good, and also really scary because you kind of have to build up that quote unquote following again. But it also gives me a chance to kind of not start over, but have a clean slate when I have the experience as opposed to just starting off. So, yeah, it's been good. I feel like it's still got some shaping to do for me.
1: Okay, that's nice. That feels very inspirational.
0: Oh,
1: Yeah,
0: thank you.
1: that's cool. And you've now played both, I'm gonna butcher this, sorry,
0: That's fine.
1: SXSW in
0: Yeah.
1: Austin and SXSW Sydney. Did these experiences kind of change the way you see your music fitting into like a global, wider
0: Ooh,
1: audience?
0: I feel like I probably not, I don't mean this in a negative way at all. I loved both conferences, showcases, I guess you would call them. But I think, at least for the one in Texas, I went as a really small artist. So I played a couple of showcases, but I feel like stuff like that really benefits artists that are a bit bigger or on the cusp of a breakout. So for me, it was a really great experience. I loved going to Texas and being able to play there, but maybe it didn't come. I'll have to do it again when I'm a
1: Yeah.
0: little bit bigger.
1: Yeah. And how was it like performing then? Probably younger then,
0: Oh
1: right?
0: wow, it was crazy.
1: Yeah.
0: I was 20, so I wasn't 21, so we couldn't get into the most of
1: Oh
0: the
1: no.
0: venues. So it was a little bit of a blunder, but it was really fun nonetheless. Like, I met some really great people. I've got a label in San Francisco, and I got to meet the two lovely ladies that run that. So it was awesome. But I'm itching to go again. Give me 5 years, I'll go again.
1: Yeah. No, we'll see you there. Don't worry. We can see it. And you're releasing new music through Father Daughter Records.
0: Yes.
1: Yeah. How does it feel knowing that your music is going international? It's growing bigger.
0: It's awesome. It feels like I have a tiny foot in the door.
1: That's great.
0: So yeah, I'm excited to see what happens. I think it takes a lot of work and a lot of time, but having a team behind my music that I really trust and like, and I think they're doing it for all the right reasons. They just love music. So it's really good.
1: That's nice. And could you just break down just like the process of writing Pet?
0: Pet.
1: Yeah.
0: Ooh, I wrote Pet about a relationship dynamic that I felt the other person was following me around like a pet, or that they felt that I had to baby them
1: Felt
0: or
1: that?
0: something like that. Yeah,
1: Yeah.
0: relatable. yeah, and I was writing a lot of songs at that time. This was around 3 years ago. So I just wrote it by myself on my guitar with a bunch of other songs that I was writing around that month. Yeah, this was a time where writing was coming very easily and abundantly to me. So I feel like only now am I getting around to recording and releasing those songs.
1: Okay,
0: So
1: and how do
0: yeah.
1: you feel about that now that it's out?
0: I feel great. I'm really proud of the song and I'm excited for the new direction it's taking me
1: Yeah.
0: in my music.
1: So tell us more about the new direction. That's my next question.
0: Well, I've been playing a heavier live set for a few years. And I guess since moving to Melbourne, I've played a handful of gigs, but not too many. I used to play in Perth a lot. So, yeah, maybe I haven't had the chance to show off that heavier direction yet. So it's really exciting to release music that kind of, if I tell people to go listen to me, it's reflecting the way that I'm sounding live. Yeah, but I feel like it's been a long time coming, so I'm really excited for it.
1: That's great.
0: Yay.
1: Just a candid question. How would you describe your music in three words?
0: Ooh. Raw. Emotional. And ooh, bursting.
1: I like that.
0: Thank you.
1: That's nice. I mean, sorry, I thought you had a question. But yeah, and who would you say are your biggest muses behind your songwriting?
0: Muses, like yeah. artists that I...
1: Inspirations yeah, or yeah. people who keep you motivated, keep you going?
0: Artists-wise, I would say recently it's been a lot of PJ Harvey. Songwriting-wise, definitely Fiona Apple. I don't necessarily think I'd sound like her, but I think that I take a lot of my writing inspiration from her. Also, all of my friends that do music, whenever I feel bad about how it's going or not being at a level that I aspire to, playing gigs with my friends and writing songs together and showing each other our songs just like really brings out the best in why I make music. So I would give a lot of credit to them.
1: Nice. So cool. Thank you so much for your time. Well, before we wrap this up, what can you sort of have people expect when they watch you perform or when they're listening to your music?
0: I think to expect at a live gig, well, first of all, a lot of weird banter in between the songs because I get pretty nervous, but that doesn't make me retreat within. It makes me talk more, which I've been told is fun to watch. So I guess they could expect that. And yeah, just a lot of feelings. And I would expect to maybe be a little bit overwhelmed, but not in a bad way.
1: That's nice. And are there any local bands or artists that you just want to give a plug to?
0: I want to give a massive plug to Scratching. My good friends, Grace and Ezekiel, they also moved here from Perth recently. Lovely. They've released their debut album today called Desire Path. And I was listening to it on the tram on the way here. And I just love them so much. They're like a electronic-y, pop, alternative duo that are just making, I think, the best music out of Australia at the moment. Also, my good friend Ruby Taylor, listen to her EP, The Lake, also from Perth. And then a duo slash band that I don't know too well, but I've seen play a couple of times called Lady Bitch. They are incredible. Their voices are awesome, and I can't wait to watch them again.
1: You just gave me new music to listen to.
0: Yes, please, listen to all of them.
1: Well, thank you so much for your time, Mia. We've got a live performance for you upcoming, so you guys stay tuned. That was Mia Jun. After this, we're going to play one song, and that's Felicity. Do you want to announce the song that we're playing up next?
2: Yeah, no problem. Next up, we have Go Waste My Time by Teen Jesus and the Jane Teasers. You're listening to The Hoist on Sin.

0: Thank you so much for coming in. For anyone that wants to find you on socials or whatever, could you let them know what it is?
1: Yes, sure thing. On Instagram, it's _MiaJune. It's MiaJune anywhere else. I'm on all the streaming platforms. I'm on Bandcamp if you want to buy my music. And I'm doing a residency at Nighthawks. The last show is this Sunday with Darcy Forever.
0: Beautiful. Thank you so much for coming in. Thank you so much for speaking to Hilma over here. Great interview. Great interview. We are going to get back into some of our music that we've chosen. Next up, we have Lottie McLeod, Important to You. You're listening to The Hoist on Sin.

0: You are listening to The Hoist on Sin. You just heard Stiller, Repeat Offender. Before that, you heard Dead Mouse by Besties and Important to You by Lottie McLeod. And while I was listening to Repeat Offender, I was just thinking back to a couple of segments ago where I was asked what song, Australian song, I think could go well in Off Campus. And as much as there are so many songs I think could be great for that show, while that song was playing, I was like, oh, that could have been really good, especially with Ali and Dean. You guys don't know what I'm talking about there, but it's like a...
1: It's like, I don't spoil it because I really want to watch it. True. I'm just trying to get through these last few days of uni. I have to submit all of my final assignments in 49 hours. And then I'm done, and I promise I'll watch
0: it. I'm so sorry. I didn't actually say anything, but I feel like Repeat Offender would have been good. Yeah.
2: Period. That's all.
1: Period. Yeah, look. No, I'm going to try not to deep that, even though I feel like the message is loud and clear.
2: No, I need to watch this as well. I've seen it everywhere on my feed, but same. I just need to find the time.
1: Yeah, I have
2: to...
1: seen, like, I feel like I understand. You know, I hate... I feel like I know all of the major plot points and the dramas and the who's with who and the what happened to who and everything. So,
2: you basically watched the whole thing.
1: I know. I honestly just need to delete social media, but I can't because of my job. But, like, trust, guys, one day.
2: Next week, Monday.
1: Next week, Monday. No, I need it for, like, my job. Like,
2: sometime next week when she's free.
1: No. Guys, if my boss hears this, I'm not quitting next week. I'm saying
2: you're clearing your schedule for, you're making time for the show.
1: Yes, correct. But I won't be deleting social media because I do need it for work.
0: My For You page is all edits
1: of
0: Off Campus.
1: Yes.
0: But I think there's something so beautiful about editing, about edits on TikTok.
1: Go on.
0: And I think that it can really help an artist with their song.
2: Oh, yeah.
0: Getting out there. Yeah. I feel like there's nothing better than a TikTok edit song to, you know...
1: And a show. Like, I wouldn't... I mean, everyone's talking about it, I guess, but, like, I can assume that a lot of the credit to, what's it called, Off Campus's success is through the TikTok edits that we've all seen the mass on our feeds. And everything like that. Like, even, like, when an old movie starts to trend again, or, like you said, like, a song... that came out years ago and then someone puts it in an edit, like, you're 100% on the money. Yeah. I always see people, like, I always see the discourse about big, like, studios should be paying, like, film editors, TikTok editors instead of people making trailers and stuff like that, like, doing press tours.
0: Exactly. Get onto the editors. I don't think you understand.
1: I feel like I could be an editor.
0: I think you should try.
1: I think I could give it a go.
2: Yeah.
1: Like a side hustle.
0: You should make an edit of us here at Sin.
2: Yeah.
1: Okay, next week, everyone...
2: What's the plot? We're going to romanticise something.
0: No, we're going to, like, dress ourselves up.
1: Yes.
2: Yeah.
1: Well, actually, from next week, I'll be coming straight from work. So I'm going to... Instead of from uni. So I'll start to be very dolled up, guys, I fear.
2: Oh, yeah. We'll make edits
1: ready.
2: Of you,
1: yeah,
2: then.
1: Ready
2: yeah,
1: ready for my close-up.
0: Well... As we said before, because we haven't gotten any texts yet.
1: Oh, you know what? Guys.
0: That makes us really sad.
1: Yeah, I think we should go on strike. That's it. That's it for tonight.
0: That's it
1: See
0: for
1: ya.
0: Tonight. We're going home. Just kidding. Psych. Text us 0468155796. We are running a bit behind schedule, so we're going to get back into some music. Next up, we have Turning Point by Pain Gain, which is another one of our Hoist Hot Hits for the week. You're listening to The Hoist on Sin.

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1: That was Sydney with Long Haul. And I believe before that we heard Turning Point by Pain Gain, or the other way around.
0: Yes, we did.
1: So we've had some great songs tonight. And we've still got more to come. It's honestly, it's not long until our next interview, which we're very excited for. Let us know if you have any questions that you would like us to kind of pass on. We were talking a little bit before about TikTok edits and what's it called? I keep forgetting. Off campus.
2: Yeah, off campus. That's kind of been my theme of the night. Sorry. It's all that plays through my mind.
1: I was about to say my theme of the night, which is I'm really brain foggy because I keep staying up to do these assignments. So what's your theme of tonight, Hilma?
0: Actually, same. No thoughts. Brain empty.
1: Yeah. How long have you got left of uni?
0: Two more weeks.
1: What are your kind of like final assignments? What are you working through at the moment?
0: I've got another presentation tomorrow.
1: Yeah, what's
0: it on?
1: Like
0: a business marketing kind of thing where we've got a product. It's an entrepreneurship unit. We've got a product which we're going to try and sell it, make revenue out of it. We are doing a conversation card game. So, you know, like we're not really strangers.
1: Yeah.
0: Yeah, but for like navigating adulthood. So for people who feel a bit more lonely, who need a bit of help. And then we're going to transition that into a podcast. So that's what we're pitching tomorrow and presenting. And then I've got a couple more news stories to work on.
1: Are you pitching the card game?
0: The card game and the podcast.
1: So together?
0: Yeah.
1: So is the podcast a marketing technique or...?
0: Yes, in a sense. So how it works is people play the game.
1: Mm-hmm.
0: And if you feel like, oh, this is something I've realized about myself that I want to work on. And then the podcast is where sort of advice comes in. So we get like professionals or people to talk about their experience, give a bit of light. And just to, you know, help the players out, you know, just navigate adulthood in a less lonely and, I wouldn't say crucial, but in a less lonely and harsh way.
1: Mm.
0: Yeah, just a bit of guidance.
1: Doing brutal. But yes.
0: Brutal, yeah.
1: That's a really bad habit of mine. Did you brainstorm any questions that would be on the cards?
0: We did, yeah. I don't have it at the top of my head, but we've got like... three levels on each card.
1: Like, and
0: so it's like surface level, intimate questions, and we've got four different categories. So like growth, relationships, career-wise, financial aspects, so all of that really just in its name, just trying to figure out adulthood as you go.
1: Do you have a final card?
0: We have printed them out. Yeah, I do. Yeah, we do.
1: Yeah.
0: We've got the MVP out, so we're going to present that. We've got a whole deck ready to go and present tomorrow, and so we'll see how that goes.
1: Oh, love.
0: Yeah, we'll get some feedback, see if it's something that's, you know, we could actually make something out of. And my teammates and I were literally discussing, like, if this is a good idea, we should just give it a go and just put it out there. Make people's day, help people out, you know? So it's not too, I'd say, dark.
1: I assume you've played We're Not Really Strangers or no?
0: I have, yeah.
1: I have two really fun stories about conversation cards.
0: Please
1: do we have time?
2: We don't really, but if
0: in the next talk break, yeah.
1: If I speed run them, when I was 17, I went through a breakup and I wanted to buy We're Not Really Strangers breakup kit. They had like a diary and stuff.
0: Yeah.
1: And I went to go buy it and it was like $30 shipping to Australia. And I was 17, I was working Macca's, like I was making $14 an hour or something like that. And I emailed them and I was like, blah, blah, blah, I'm going through a breakup. Do you have a discount code for shipping? Because I want to buy multiple things, but the shipping is more expensive the more things you buy. And they sent me the whole thing for free with like extra.
0: Life hack.
1: Yeah.
0: Oh,
1: with
0: that's
1: extra
0: lovely
1: cards.
0: Of
1: it was
0: them,
1: genuinely
0: though.
1: So sweet. I got like the full pack and then also it was like the breakup kit pack. And then I also got like self acceptance or something like that. Like forgiveness, I think it was like self forgiveness. And, yeah, like, this diary and a pen, and it was really very, very sweet.
2: That's actually
0: so nice of them.
1: I know, yeah. Oh, it was very cute.
0: That's so cool. Yeah, no, maybe when our card game actually goes,
1: maybe
0: we'll do that, yeah. But, yeah, no. We've got an interview very soon, guys. Do you want to announce who we have
2: we've
0: on?
2: We've got Dizzy Days at 7:30, so in 10 minutes. In the meantime, we're going to listen to Just Drive by Molly Millington. 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

You are listening to The Hoist on Sin. That was In Light by Gapia. Next up, we have... Sorry, I completely lost what we've got. Next up, we have... Ten Pin Haven by Hannah Brewer. That's the one. You're listening to The Hoist on Sin.

0: You are listening to The Hoist on Sin. We just heard Hannah Brewer with Ten Pin Haven. And now we have a very special interview, so I'll get right into it. We have Brisbane four-piece Dizzy Days, who are quickly becoming one of the most exciting names in the Australian pop scene, blending emotional honesty with their dance kind of disco energy. Fresh off a sold-out headline shows, major festival appearances, and a massive run of Triple J support, the band are back with their new single, Over and Over, a track exploring social pressure, self-doubt, and the exhausting cycle of chasing approval. With their sophomore EP on the way later this year, we are very excited to have you guys joining us in the studio. Well, not in the studio, but online.
1: Close enough.
2: I'm excited to be here.
0: Yep. Thank you so much. We have all four of you today, which is very exciting. I just gave you a little intro. Is there anything that you would like to add about who you are and for people that are just hearing your name for the first time?
2: Honestly, I think you summed us up pretty well. We're Brisbane based. We love our little hometown Brisbane. I don't know if you said that already. I think you summed us up really well.
0: Thank you so much. Well, I'll get right into some of the other questions then. So Over and Over, which is your last single before your EP, it dives into social pressure and wanting approval from others. What sparked the idea for this song?
2: Why did I just think like making the same mistakes over and over again? I mean, it's literally the title of the name, but I just think like building frustration from things in day-to-day life that you've been trying to change for a long time, and then also seeking approval from other people instead of focusing on the things that maybe you need to change within yourself for yourself. And like if you did that, then maybe everything would fall into place, I think, was kind of the base of the lyrics. I would say just, I think I was at the time that we wrote the song, I was in that cycle of feeling quite frustrated with myself and noticing those kind of habits. So that's where it came from.
0: Yeah. No, I think a lot of people can kind of relate to that feeling as well. I mean, I definitely have in the past, but I think it's just such a human sort of emotion, which was so beautifully summed up. But it was also more of a kind of dancey sort of track too. Like, it's something that you'd want to have a bit of a boogie to. And were there any artists or sounds inspiring you while making it?
2: LA, and that was our first writing session of the trip. So I'm trying to like think what was inspiring us at the time. Like, we always want to write like the kind of disco pop dance songs. Like, we love something that you can still dance to, but like the lyrics have like substance behind them. I'm trying to I think a lot of our inspiration has come from, like, I guess, heavy situations

0: and making the most out of them. Like, if you can kind of make the best out of the worst. And I think that's where the dance genre comes in, because we can talk about heavy topics.
1: I think like a lot of like by Crooked Colors and By the Sun, just jumping off that tour, which I think definitely have like went along with those kind of grooves and things like that, especially in LA.
2: And your recent singles have all been getting strong playlist and radio support. Has that changed the pressure or expectations going into releases now?
0: Luckily, we've always had really good radio support, which is actually crazy. Like, we feel so lucky to be, I guess, helped and like by, radio. And, we feel like I'm like, obviously we're working really hard for it and stuff, but I know I see fans who work just as hard, who don't, very, very lucky and appreciative of that. But yeah, it's really exciting, but I don't know if it changes the pressure for us. I feel like more inspired. I'm working on getting more
2: We seem to be experiencing a lot of technical difficulty and
3: Not
2: poor
3: sure if it's,
2: internet
3: not sure if
2: connection.
3: it's both ends, but we aren't really getting much of your answers, unfortunately. But it has been great to hear some of your perspectives. We might try and jump off air for a second and see if we can fix it up and maybe play a song in the meantime. We'd love to really be able to share your answers accurately, and we're not really getting that opportunity right now. So let's just take a look at that while we play a song for you guys. Do we have a song lined up?
2: We do. We have Spin by Bella Cloud. You're listening to The Hoist on Sin.

0: Welcome back. We have figured out our issues. And we have Dizzy Days now on the phone with us. So thank you for bearing with us. I'm just going to go back straight into the questions that we were having earlier. So after doing so many shows together, what's something that each member brings to the live shows or the group in general?
1: Oh, I feel like Bridget's always given the most to the audience. Like, there's a lot of, you definitely like have a lot of fun on stage, and that comes across a lot.
2: Yep. Ashling's always jumping around.
3: I think, honestly, I think we all have a lot of energy on stage. I think that we all interact with the crowd in different ways, and we all kind of, we're very, like, I feel like every single member, hopefully, you've got something to look at, like, wherever your eyes are on stage. And that's our goal, and actually something we worked very hard on achieving, because I think naturally it wasn't necessarily like that. We were a lot more reserved when we started, but yeah, we've gotten way better at like all interacting with each other and with the audience, and yeah,
4: we like to make it a really fun time for everyone and ourselves.
0: Yeah, beautiful. This is another just fun little question, but who in the band gets the orcs?
2: Oh,
1: we have a rule that whoever's driving gets the orcs, so I feel like it's a pretty even split. But
2: yeah,
0: that.
3: But when I'm driving, no one wants to listen to the Shrek soundtrack.
1: So Bridget's banned from the orcs.
3: Yeah, I get it.
2: Yeah, Bridget really loves Shrek.
4: Oh, we usually get the Shrek request when we're all driving, and I think all of us say no.
0: You know what? I honestly find that fair enough. I'm so sorry, but I would say no too.
3: Bridget's face right now.
2: Sometimes we'll say yes.
0: Oh, I'm so sorry.
3: Or the Twilight.
1: Oh, yeah.
4: Twilight soundtrack goes hard.
0: Yeah. Twilight, I would definitely play.
3: Yeah.
0: Honestly, I'm also a big fan of the Lorax soundtrack.
3: Oh,
4: wait, that's, okay, on rotation next time.
3: Yeah.
4: Wait, we got to play this in the car for next time.
0: Yeah, that's been popping up a lot for me recently.
3: Okay, slay.
0: You've played everything from Party in the Paddock to Woodford Folk Festival and St Kilda Fest. Do you prefer the festival crowds or your own shows?
3: Oh my God, tough question.
4: That is very tough.
3: Probably our own shows, I think, because people know us and interact with us like a lot, and you know, they've done their research, they come to the show knowing the lyrics for a lot of the songs, we really have that like interaction. But if although festival crowds are, it's a different vibe,
1: and
3: like,
1: it's so fun seeing people's first reaction, and like when they,
4: yeah,
1: you know, when they vibe with it, it makes it so much more fun.
3: It's definitely more rewarding when a crowd of people who doesn't necessarily know you is having a great time.
1: Yeah.
3: You know you've done your job well. You know you've played a good show.
0: Yeah,
3: it's
0: exactly.
3: Fun to watch my job.
0: And you get to see that discovery too, and you're like, oh, they're liking it. I see that. This is new to them, and they're liking
3: yeah,
0: it. I've done my job.
3: Yes.
0: Are there any crowds that have really surprised you?
3: Yeah, honestly, we didn't expect to have, like, a slightly older audience. I think we play music that kind of plays into genres from, like, 60s, 70s, 80s. Like, you know, we have, like, quite a disco influence, and we've got that 80s kind of influence through some of our music as well. So I think, like, the biggest kind of comment we've got from slightly older audiences is that our music is kind of, I guess, ageless. It's not to a specific age group, so... Yeah,
1: we play a show, like we're on tour with Rogue Traders at the moment, which has been so much fun. And yeah, it's definitely an audience that doesn't really know us, and it's a bit of an older demographic. But we've had a great response, like it's been so fun.
3: Yeah.
0: No, that's fantastic that you can translate to everyone. You don't have your specific demographic. How does Over and Over translate live?
3: Okay, this was actually so refreshing the first time we played it. It felt so good. And I think sometimes taking a song from the studio can be scary, and you don't know how it's going to go live, but this was pleasantly surprising.
1: Yeah. And that was a big reason why it was the next single, because, yeah, we played it at Woodford Folk Festival to, like, test it out and got such a great response. We were like, okay, I guess this is the next single.
3: Yeah.
0: Hell yeah. It is a tune. I'm pretty sure I played it on here a little while back. Or just, it might have been another one of your songs, but I'm pretty sure it was this one. And so when I saw we had you guys on, I was very excited.
3: Yay!
0: What has been your biggest lesson from touring?
4: Getting enough sleep in between shows and not going, like, too hard on the first night, I think, is pacing ourselves and making sure, like, I think we've got into the habit of, like, making our own meals and making sure that, like, we're eating quite healthy.
1: Adjusting your lifestyle.
4: Yeah. Yeah.
0: Yeah.
3: And also knowing, like, if you need a little personal moment to go and have some time alone, that's fine. And, like, I think we have a nice band agreement that, like, you know, we just kind of take that time out if it's needed, you know, to kind of reset the brain. And yeah, it's nice. I feel like luckily we all get along very well. So we don't mind being close a lot, but
0: yeah, that's exactly how you want it.
3: Yeah, 100%.
0: I think you're very lucky for that. Who are some Aussie artists that you would like to shout out?
3: Oh, okay. Well, we have discovered this band called Tushar. Well, act called Tushar. They're a duo. But really beautiful kind of indie pop.
1: They just released a song called Lighthouse and it's so good.
3: And yeah, they may or may not be coming on tour with us, which we're really, really excited for.
0: Ooh, that's so exciting. Can't wait. And for people that want to keep up with everything Dizzy Days and Catch You Live, where can they find that information?
3: Instagram, Facebook, TikTok, we're on all socials, we're on all streaming platforms. If you just look up Dizzy Days, we'll be there.
0: Beautiful. That concludes our interview, and we are about to play one of your songs. We get the privilege of announcing many songs a week. So would you like to announce the song that we're about to play of yours?
3: Yes. Go, Bridget.
1: Me?
3: Yeah.
1: Come on.
3: This is Over and Over by Dizzy Days.
0: And you're listening to The Hoist on Sin.

0: You are listening to The Hoist on Sin. We just wrapped up an interview with Dizzy Daze and played their song Over and Over, which you just heard. Thank you so much for joining us tonight. You've been here with Felicity,
1: Alicia,
2: and Hilma.
0: And we hope that you are back next week, and hopefully we'll text us.
1: Please, guys.
2: Guys, it's been 15 weeks.
0: Yeah, I mean, just text us and we won't bring it up again. Just one person.
2: Just one person, yeah. Or two.
1: We'll see.
2: But
1: yeah.
0: Anyway, have a blessed Wednesday.
1: Wow. Kindest wishes, guys. Are we, like, doing email sign-offs right now?
0: Beautiful Wednesday night.
2: Thank you so much for tuning in, guys.
0: See us again next Wednesday. Next up, we have Trocadero by Ricky Neal Jr. You're listening to The Hoist.
2: On Sin.
1: Oh, I missed it.
0: Bye.

Oh, the wrinkles, they will come with age, but it's proof of a life spent living with a smile on its face. So how long's it gonna take? You won't always be this age. Spend all of your time being green, but try so hard not to be labeled.

0: Syn Media acknowledges and pays respect to the people of the Woiwurrung and Bunurong language groups of the Eastern Kulin Nations, on whose unceded lands the Syn Studio stands. Syn extends this respect to the traditional custodians and people of the lands and waters our content reaches. It always was, and always will be, Aboriginal land.
1: Hey yo, listen.
2: Yo, what's good? 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

0: Welcome back, guys. It is another Wednesday here at Sin.
1: Yep.
0: We're the Hip Hop Show. I am Freya, one of your co-hosts. And who else do I have in the stew?
2: Yeah, you have Ishan, who's back after the two-week hiatus that I took.
0: And we're finally meeting in person.
2: Yes,
0: so
2: yeah.
0: It might be weird for some of the listeners tonight. They'll be like, what? How have
1: these
0: voices,
1: at the same time?
2: Room. Yeah.
0: And, of course, who else do we have?
1: Because you know who it is.
0: Ishan, do you have a like a rapper name or anything?
2: No. Not yet. We've been trying to like think about Ishan. What my name should be.
1: Yeah.
2: But yeah, it's been a tough one.
0: I don't know, we gotta think of something that can like play on words or
2: yeah, and I've been like thinking about my initials as well, like, you know, trying to find something that works.
1: Well, like that's the problem though, because like you could pick any name, but to make sense for this show, it kind of has to be something to do with your name.
2: Probably, yeah.
1: Or it's like, who is that? Who's, you know what I mean? Who's a little baby?
2: Yeah.
1: Little baby.
0: That could work.
1: Yeah, but then it's like, who?
2: Yeah, who is that?
1: What do we have going on this week?
0: Honestly, not too much, but we've got a few really good picks this week. Of course, we've got our local ones and some international ones. Ishan was at a concert last week. That's why we didn't hear your voice on the radio.
2: Yeah.
0: Do you want to give a little sneak peek to who you were at? What concert you were at?
2: Oh, yes. Well, if you know what was on at the Palais last week.
0: I mean,
2: it's an interesting venue. Like, I've never seen that venue before.
0: Yeah, we've been there once. It's really pretty.
2: Yeah, it's awesome. It looks great from, like, the inside. Mm. Yeah, it was really cool experience.
1: It's usually the wrong venue for the artist you go and see, though.
0: Yeah.
1: That's what I found.
2: Yeah, but actually I think this suited the artist because they had an orchestra there as well.
0: Oh, so that's cool.
2: Yeah, the echo through the whole room was
1: awesome.
2: Mm. Yeah, I saw Beck.
0: Wow.
2: Yes, very old, very, very old artist. I think
1: he's ancient.
2: He's
1: he's
2: 55 right now.
0: Popular
2: back
0: anyone
2: in the, back
0: who's
2: in the 90s is popular. Yep, very old artist.
0: So tune into that a little bit later in the show where Ishan will give a detailed review of Beck. But yeah, we'll just be playing our regular tracks, some that you may or may not have heard of.
2: Mm.
0: But yeah. Just tune in for the next 2 hours.
1: Yes. I'm trying to plug this text line more because we have it.
0: Oh, yes.
2: Oh, yes.
1: You can text us at 0468-155-796. You can just say hey. You can, you know, start a little conversation.
0: Say you like the songs we're playing.
1: Yes.
2: Yeah, exactly.
1: Say whatever you want. Try to be nice.
2: Yeah.
1: But whatever you want.
0: Mm-hmm.
1: Let's get right into it.
0: First song.
1: What do we have coming up to start, Ishan?
2: Up next, we have Poise by, I do not know how to pronounce this.
0: Neither do I.
2: Aleph Therios.
1: Yeah.
2: In Black SVM or BL, yeah.
1: Yeah, I think it's
0: Black Sam?
2: Black Sam?
1: I don't know. I read
2: it could be.
1: Black Sam.
2: But if it's black, then I'm assuming it's Black Sam.
1: The thing is, I actually never thought about it like that. I was just like, Black Sam, because the V looks like a U.
2: Oh, yeah, true.
0: But I assumed that the V in the first word is an A.
2: Yeah. B-L-V-C-K. Oh, could
0: Blixum.
2: Be your blick.
1: I don't know. Yeah, we'll figure it out and talk about it and we'll get back to you.
2: Yeah.
1: This is the Hip Hop Show on Sin.

I don't wait for storms, don't get pump faked by my wrist. I'm probably somewhere warm, open pattern on my form. Hope my niggas eat, never worry about no biters, cause I wanna win my steeds in a hot box drop pack, singing like Fantasia. Fuck around and flip my closet by the Knicks with the appraisal. Did a couple favors for this Valentino blazer, sharp as razor. Got these white folks saying I look like Don Draper. I'm deaf to the noise, I've been staying poised, yeah. Go to speed limit, I'm not trying to see the boys, no. Broski keep it on him like he about to get deployed. FNM plastic, but that shit is not a toy, yeah. Pond in a rollie, make it hard to avoid, yeah. Open up a face, I'm trying to add a couple chord, yeah. Shorty fiendin' for it, she want me to fill a void, so I told her she should pull up on me, now she actin' coy. Deaf to the noise, I've been staying poised, yeah. Go to speed limit, I'm not trying to see the boys, no. Broski keep it on him like he about to get deployed. FNM plastic, but that shit is not a toy.

0: Beats, talking about you.
1: Yo, I took you out. Perceptions on my mind for the whole damn route. My mind was in a frenzy in a horny state. But I couldn't drop rhymes because you couldn't relate.

0: You just heard Bard by Kundi,
1: Kundai.
0: For that we had Electric Relaxation by A Tribe Called Quest, one of my personal goats, but not my pick. It was Ishan's pick.
2: Yes.
0: Because I think we're low-key like on the same wavelength.
2: Yeah, I think so.
0: Yeah, we get it.
2: Yeah.
0: And before that we had Poise by Eleftherios and I think, I'm going to say Black Sam.
1: That sounds right.
2: Yeah.
0: Mm-hmm. Fun fact about Eleftherios, he used to be on the hip-hop show.
1: Woo!
0: I'm not sure when, but because he emailed and said that he was releasing a song.
2: Ooh.
0: I mentioned that. So.
2: Oh, nice.
1: Send alumni.
0: Yeah,
1: yeah.
2: That's cool.
0: It is cool to see people who've been on the show be like, have.
1: Yeah. See where they've progressed
2: their
1: in
2: success.
1: Life. Yeah.
2: Mm. I like that. That's cool.
0: Yeah, you're listening to the hip-hop show on Sin.
1: Whoa.
2: Mm.
1: I really want to get Tamodachi Life.
2: Oh, yeah.
0: Is that with all the little thingies?
1: Yes,
2: yeah,
1: and
2: the
1: you
2: memes.
1: Can...
0: I've seen them all over Twitter.
1: Yes, and you can literally make anyone. You could make your coworker. You could make, like, I don't know, Peter Parker. You could make...
0: Me.
1: Your dog.
2: Yeah.
0: Everyone who's listening should get it and then make Sims of what they think we look like.
1: Yes.
2: Oh, true.
0: No, and don't play the Instagram.
1: Yes.
2: Oh, yeah. Don't cheat.
0: Yeah.
2: Because that's cheating.
1: Yeah, I actually don't know what it is. I just know that you can, like, customize
0: like
1: and make
0: Animal
1: characters.
0: Crossing kind of thing, where it's just, can you have, like, a
2: yeah.
0: little thingy?
2: Or, like, Sims or whatever.
1: Yeah, I think it's probably a
2: life
1: cross
2: simulation.
1: Between the both of them.
2: Yeah.
0: I've seen lots of clips of characters, like, falling in love, and everyone's like, what the hell?
2: Yeah.
0: Why they fall in love? That's all I know about it.
2: And it's, like, weird pairs. Mm. I think that's the fun part.
1: So you could maybe make yourself and then your crush in the game and then
2: okay.
1: like
2: I don't
1: see
2: know.
1: Where you...
2: I think I'm on Kez with Kez
0: yeah.
2: on that one. I don't
0: yeah.
2: know. That sounds
1: okay,
2: weird.
1: You guys are no fun. You guys are no fun.
2: If it's like not real people, I feel like that's okay.
1: I would totally do that if I was in primary school and...
2: Yeah, that's the difference.
1: And it's still okay to do that now. I'm not backing down on this. I think that's fine.
0: But if someone did that to you, you wouldn't be a little bit weirded out by it?
1: Well, I wouldn't share that information. Like, I would make... if that person is sharing that information, that's on them.
0: But you would be like, that's kind of crazy. You'd
1: well,
0: be fine with it?
1: Maybe I'd feel a little...
2: Honoured.
1: Honoured.
0: Really?
1: Yeah.
2: I knew.
1: I'd be like, oh, wow.
2: I
1: can
2: knew.
1: I just, like, see
2: I'd be
1: if
2: like,
1: my...
2: What?
1: Can I see if my me's hot?
0: I would wanna, I want to see what I look like as a me. But I'd be
1: yeah.
0: Like, I don't want to be in a relationship
1: I wanna
0: with
1: see
0: the
2: or how someone thinks I look.
1: Yeah.
2: If they were to design
1: like how
2: me.
1: What their interpretation of you is.
0: That would also kind of scare me.
2: Yeah, it is a bit scary.
0: I don't want to see how people see me. That's not my business.
1: Yeah. Ooh. I guess it's like a caricature in a way.
0: I
1: want to
0: get my character drawn so bad. So bad.
1: I don't.
0: And nobody ever wants to do it with me.
1: Because it's scary.
2: It is, yeah.
0: I'm like, even if it's really bad and I look really, really crazy, it's kind of funny.
1: Yeah, but then it's a lot of them are just like pointing out your insecurities and just like doubling them.
0: Well, you can walk past them and like, when you walk past and see who they've already drawn, you can kind of like
1: see
2: what gauge how weird they're going to draw you. Yeah.
1: And most of them are so mean.
0: Yeah, but that's why you've got to vet it before and be like, they're kind of crazy, I'm not going to go there.
2: Yeah, or you go into it prepared for what you're going to get.
0: Yeah.
2: It's either
0: maybe
2: or.
0: It'll like really like your self-confidence being like, that doesn't matter, I
2: yeah,
0: know what I look like.
2: Exactly, if you're sure of yourself, it'll be fine.
1: Yeah, I've seen quite a few at South Bank and I saw one the other day at Queen Vic Market.
2: Ah, yeah.
0: I always see them, yeah, on South Bank. Mm. Yeah, always see them there. And I always want to get one, and everyone always says no.
1: That could be, like, a self-love kind of activity, or maybe, like, testing your self-love activity. Just being, like, how secure are you in yourself? Let's get a caricature on South Bank.
0: I think I would do that, but I just feel like
1: really?
0: It's
2: Let's
0: the memories.
2: Test your self-esteem.
0: I want to do it with someone.
2: True.
1: Ooh, yeah. I feel like, no, I'd have to do it by myself, because if that person's with me... And, like, theirs is 10 times better than mine.
0: No,
1: and
0: if
1: like,
0: they're
1: oh
0: going to be mean when they draw it, they're going to be mean to everybody, not just one
2: Yeah,
0: person.
2: True. Level playing field.
0: Yeah.
2: Right.
1: Well,
2: yeah.
1: I'd hope they would.
0: I think they would. That'd be awful if they just picked one person and were like, let's just be really mean about it.
1: Yeah, what if, like, one day you had a really bad breakout, like, just everywhere? Like, you know that they're going to make that a point.
0: Well, then you can just look back and go, I remember when my skin was not doing very well, but look at me now. That's the memory, and this is the.
1: So you have to go back to the same artist and.
0: No,
1: get
0: I just
1: to
0: mean like
1: again.
0: You can look back at it and be like, "Well, the memory of
1: the
0: when
1: memory.
0: My life was like that, and now it's different."
1: Okay.
2: True.
0: I just want to get one done. I'm just trying to convince everyone. I want to get one done, please.
1: Self-love please. Activity. I hope for you can find someone this weekend
2: to do it with.
0: This weekend,
1: I'm not me.
2: This weekend.
0: actually, because we're going out this weekend, for our joint birthday.
2: Depending
0: on how I'm feeling, if I'm feeling good enough, I wouldn't care. I'd probably do it. And okay. They're low-key expensive too. But again, if I'm feeling good enough, I wouldn't care. Mm. And that's actually a problem.
2: Because they do them big, right? Like, yeah, big pieces of paper.
0: I feel like you have to sit there for ages. And it's like, oh, I don't want to do
2: that. Yeah, true. You have to sit there. Mm. And then hope they don't ask weird questions.
0: Yeah, I feel like I'm like, convincing myself to not do it, but I'm going to do it. That's one of my resolutions.
2: Oh, okay.
1: 2026?
0: Just before I turn 25.
1: Okay.
2: Oh, okay. Okay.
0: They're my two goals for 25. Caricature. And get and shake my head. They're my goals.
2: Oh, okay.
1: Mm-hmm.
0: Yeah, so we'll see.
2: We're on track?
1: Not really.
0: I haven't done either of them yet.
2: Yeah, I was like,
0: not
2: okay.
0: Really. I've got 3 years.
2: Yeah, you have time. Yeah. That's plenty of time. Mm-hmm, yeah. Don't even worry.
0: What time is it? Should we get into some more music?
1: I reckon it's time.
0: What do we have coming up next, Freya?
1: Well, this next song is called Selena by Triple One. This is a Sydney-based artist.
0: Is it a group?
2: Yes, it is a group.
1: Yes. Yeah.
0: I feel like I've heard of them before, actually.
2: Yeah, I came across them a few years ago when I was living in New Zealand still. Mm. Yeah.
1: That's so cool.
2: Yeah, they're pretty cool.
1: This is Triple One with Selena, and you're listening to The Hip Hop Show on Synth.

0: You just heard Curse by Baker Boy, before that we had Switch by Sar Baby, and before that we had Selena by Triple One, and you're listening to the Hip Hop Show on Sin. I am Freya.
1: Hi Freya, I'm Ishan.
0: Hi Ishan, who are you?
1: Yeah, who's this?
2: Who?
0: I'm looking at you.
1: Yeah, the person sitting right in front of me.
0: You! You!
1: Behind you?
0: Oh. Boy, if you don't...
2: I could do this all day, but... it's Big Kez.
0: It's Big Kez.
1: Yes, we
0: You're
1: love
0: Big Kez.
1: You're
0: just being silly. We knew it was you.
2: I didn't. Maybe there's someone behind me. I don't know.
0: We knew it was you.
2: Maybe there's a ghost. I don't know. Yeah, you just heard Curse by Baker Boy, which is our Sin 10 for the week.
0: Hey!
2: Which is our station's high rotation playlist.
0: Mm-hmm.
2: This song, I think his album came out like October last year.
0: Oh. Mm.
2: But he released the music video for this last Friday. So,
0: it sounds
2: which
0: very
2: I think is interesting.
0: Cool.
2: It's quite like it's quite a late release for a music video.
1: Maybe it was like production time took a while.
0: Well, Charlie XCX did it
2: with what?
0: Party For You, wasn't it?
2: That's because that was from like a couple. I don't know. Actually,
0: because she only did the music video like last year.
2: True, but that's because it was like blowing up again.
0: Well, maybe that's what happened with Curse.
2: Yeah, maybe.
1: Oh yeah.
2: Yeah,
1: that could be the case. Yeah.
0: Mm-hmm. It's 8:32, and it's not silly hour, but
2: another half an hour.
0: But we thought we'd just get a little bit silly.
1: What? I think that's a good idea.
2: Oh yeah, true.
0: Just a little bit silly.
1: Oh, Big Kez, come on.
2: Sorry,
0: I'm Big Kez. Get back
2: now that the song is missing, I'm confused.
0: I really you're a bit disoriented.
2: Yes.
0: Anyway, I think it's time to get silly.
2: Yes.
0: And we're going to assign hip hop artists to off campus characters.
2: Woo!
0: Are we familiar with what off-campus is?
2: I am.
1: I'm not, but I'm going to look up the people and judge them.
0: Okay.
1: Very harshly.
0: Basically, off-campus is a new show on, like, streaming services.
2: It's an Amazon show.
0: I was trying not to plug it, but...
2: Well, that's not plugging, that's just a fact.
0: Yeah, well, it's on Amazon Prime if you want to watch it, and it's really corny and...
2: It's really corny. Low-key, not good.
0: Not good.
1: Oh, okay.
0: Well, it's... I don't know.
2: It's like you know, like the book talk kind of romance books.
1: Oh,
2: it's a show from books. So
0: what's the definition of good? Like, it's entertaining.
1: It's
2: binged it on Sunday.
0: It was really,
2: we were really into it.
0: If we're gonna say like if it was entertaining, we had a good time. I would say yes, it was
2: time.
0: Good.
2: I had a good time.
0: But like in terms
2: good.
0: Of substance,
1: you enjoyed watching it together.
0: Yeah,
1: as in it was funny.
2: We made fun of it, and that's why I kind of enjoy that it's bad. As well.
1: Yeah, there you go. There's like a type of trash show.
2: Yeah,
0: those are the kind of shows you need to watch with your friends on a couch, just like
1: exactly.
0: Your mind is just nowhere, but your mind is also just making fun of it constantly.
2: Well, I actually stopped making fun of it. And I just actually got quite into it at the end of it.
1: Okay,
2: I was
0: curious. We're kind of invested.
1: True.
2: Yeah.
0: So we're assigning hip hop artists to off campus characters.
2: Yes.
0: Imagine we've got a little jingle playing in the background.
1: Yeah.
2: I probably actually find like a sting joke. I have no idea what these are, so.
0: Mm.
2: Oh, there's actually one that's.
0: We'll get that next week.
2: It just says Owen beatboxing.
0: Owen.
2: Oh. Shout out Owen. Wherever he is.
0: Garrett Graham. Well, what do you have on your phone, Ishan?
1: You show me on the big screen. Oh,
2: on
1: yes. This is good.
0: Yes.
1: Yeah.
0: Garrett Graham.
1: All right, who is this?
2: Well, that's the main character, Hannah. That's her love interest.
1: Very smiley.
2: It's a fake dating romance.
0: Yes, fake dating.
2: Well, that's
1: right.
2: Oh,
1: okay.
2: Mm-hmm. Yeah.
1: Fake dating. Okay.
2: What do you think he listens to?
1: Oh, man.
2: Honestly, I don't know.
0: Oh, he's a ice hockey player,
2: yes,
0: by the way.
2: That's important as well.
1: Oh.
2: Although I guess it isn't really.
0: Hmm.
1: Do you think... Oh, I don't know.
0: Well, we do know what he listens to in the show.
2: I don't remember what he listens to, if I'm being honest.
0: It was like classic, like 80s rock. But we're just diverging off that path.
2: Yeah.
0: I'm going to say he listens to probably like Travis Scott and like...
2: No.
1: I don't know. I would have said Travis, but I don't
2: you're
1: know.
2: You're kind of basing this off of the actor, not the actor.
1: Yeah, he's...
2: So you're
1: smiling very hard.
0: I'm just saying, like, mainstream, like, Travis.
1: I think mainstream. He looks like a mainstream Joya, to be honest.
2: I was going to say Drake, but I don't, think that, I don't think that he's...
1: That sounds like...
2: He seems like, too, like... He's too socially aware to listen to him. He would know that he's corny.
1: Okay.
0: But I think he's...
2: I said it.
0: He just, like, looks like the kind of boy.
1: After Iceman, how could you say that?
2: That's why

0: Exactly. After those three, whatever they were.
1: Oh, gosh.
0: I didn't listen to them, and I'm not going
1: to. Yeah, me neither. I'm not interested. I'm sorry.
0: It's a waste of time. Anyway. Sorry.
1: I just see people clowning him all the time. It's so funny.
0: It is funny, because he deserves it. Anyway, back to Off Campus.
1: What's the character's name in the show?
2: Garrett Graham.
1: That's what you said. I was like, who is that? Yeah. Okay, Garrett Graham.
2: GG.
1: Yeah, I think looks like a mainstream enjoyer, to be honest. Yeah. I'd say like Travis Scott as well, something like that. Or like, if you want to be annoying, maybe...
0: Maybe Playboi Carti, I think.
1: Yeah, Cardi. I was going to say Cardi. Maybe Cardi.
0: I think so. He seems like he knew a little bit niche stuff in the...
2: Is that niche?
1: I think Cardi's a bit niche. Bit, like, acquired taste. Cardi's an acquired taste.
0: I reckon.
2: Okay.
0: He's mainstream if you listen to rap. Like, mostly.
1: If you know rap.
0: Yeah,
1: yeah.
0: If you don't, then you're like, who was that?
2: Okay.
1: Yeah.
2: Okay.
1: Yeah, fair.
0: Who's written next? Hannah?
2: Hannah. She is, like, the main girl.
0: She's the main,
2: the main character.
1: Oh, okay. Yeah.
2: And she's a bit of a dork.
0: She's a bit of a dork.
2: And we made fun of her, like, every episode.
0: She rides her bike around uni, and she has a little pink helmet, and,
2: And she listens to, like, classical music.
0: And and when she wants to be a songwriter, like Taylor Swift. I actually think, I don't think that she does, but if she was going to get into rap, it would be like Megan Thee Stallion, I think. Someone that's just like...
2: Empowering.
0: Yeah, because of that one thing in the piano room. It's in like a shoot. Yeah.
2: Yes, that's so
0: when
2: right.
0: When she gets really like upset about something and then she goes into a random room where there's a piano and she plays and sings and like fully performs to herself Believe Is Back by Elton John.
1: Oh,
2: yes.
1: Okay.
0: And it's kind of like...
2: I think that's
0: going
2: good.
0: On? It was really corny.
1: Oh, right.
2: I think Megan Thee Stallion is pretty perfect for her.
0: Mm. But that's only if she was to get into hip-hop.
2: I don't think she would.
0: Yeah.
2: Or Machine Gun Kelly or something.
1: Oh, MGK.
2: MGK.
1: Star. I don't know.
0: You don't have to. You're at a disadvantage for us, having
1: nothing.
0: Yeah. Oh. Her photos look kind of AI as well.
1: Yeah, she looks like so
2: she
1: perfect.
2: She is an AI kind of gal.
0: Yeah.
1: That's crazy.
0: Should we move on?
2: Yes.
0: Dean, is that what you're going to say?
2: Onto my favourite character.
0: I don't understand why.
2: I don't know.
0: I'm so excited for Dean. Oh, yes.
1: Yeah.
2: I love Dean. He's just a little cutie patootie.
0: Yeah. He listens to, like, trap, I think.
2: Yeah.
1: Okay.
0: Like Migos, but, like lesser-known Migos.
2: I want to say Moneybagg Yo, because I've been listening to a lot of Moneybagg Yo lately.
0: Mm.
2: I just think he'd be like... Or even... Oh, my gosh.
0: I think
2: Kevin Gates.
0: He would...
1: Oh.
0: No. He would. Like, that would be a joke. I think he like, really loves, like, Bad and Bougie. He loves that song.
2: Yeah.
0: Yeah.
2: Migos.
1: Don Toliver. I don't know.
2: Yeah.
0: Yeah.
2: Oh, yes. Actually,
1: I think
2: that's really
1: when
2: good.
1: I look at him, that's what I see.
2: Yeah. Yes, that's good. Or... Oh, Lucky?
0: Yeah. I saw a video of Lucky today. He's really funny. He's hilarious.
2: Yeah. I feel like he'd listen to Lucky. Like, or maybe even Yeet.
1: Oh.
0: No, you would not listen to Yeet.
2: I think he could. I think, like, maybe when Yeet was, like, really popular on TikTok.
0: Actually,
1: he kind of looks like a Yeet enjoyer.
0: I think Garrett would listen to Yeet.
2: No.
0: I think Garrett?
2: No,
0: would.
2: Dean.
0: No, G-G. Dean is too, like, he's too, like, basic.
2: What?
0: With it. No shade.
2: Whatever.
0: Should we go on to Ali?
2: Ali.
0: Ali is the main character's best friend.
1: Oh.
2: And she's a baddie.
0: She's
2: a baddie.
1: Yeah.
0: Yeah.
1: No, the actor's so cool.
0: I honestly don't know what she would listen to.
2: I'm going to say, like, Rico Nasty.
0: Yeah.
2: Rico Nasty.
0: Oh, yeah.
2: Love Rico.
1: I think
2: she could be, like, really into, like, a lot of female artists, but, like, maybe, like, more of the niche ones.
0: Mm.
1: Oh, yeah.
2: Like... Who else is niche? Or, like, maybe they were popular a while ago, but not so popular now.
0: Mm. Like, she would love, like, Rage. She would love that album, I think.
2: Ray?
0: Rage.
2: Rage. Oh, yeah. Yes.
1: Mm.
2: Hmm.
0: I just had an artist in my head, and I just forgot it.
2: Bruh. Female artist?
0: Yeah.
1: Oh.
0: I just forgot it.
2: Hmm.
0: I don't know.
2: Hmm.
0: I feel like actually, but Rico Nasty makes sense.
2: Yeah. What are you thinking, Sean?
1: I'm trying to think of artists. It's actually so hard to just go based off like what someone looks like.
0: Yeah, we really say.
1: But then I honestly like I pretty much judge people based on what they listen to.
2: Yeah.
1: So.
2: And it is. I mean,
1: if I watch the show, maybe it would be easier.
2: Yeah.
1: For me.
0: It kind of is, but it also kind of isn't, because they don't really play any music in the show.
1: Yeah, they don't listen to that kind of music. Yeah. Yeah. Oh.
2: Purely based on vibe. On her face. Judge this book by its cover.
0: Yes.
1: Yeah.
2: It's okay in this context.
1: No, I'm hearing what you mean, though. Like, I literally see, like, I feel like you're right, niche. It's got to be niche, like, I reckon female artists. I'm trying to think of some, though.
0: Who would listen to Trim?
2: Go
0: go in that water.
2: I don't think anyone. None's really maybe in, like, further seasons if we get introduced to more characters. But right now...
0: Honestly, I think if anyone, it would be Tucker.
2: I think he'd be, like, any artist from, like, the South, because he's, like, supposed to be, like, a Southern belle. Mm. So, Meg, because she's a Texan baddie.
0: Yeah, true.
2: Isn't, like, Glorilla, where's she from? No, she's from Memphis. Where is that? Is it in the South?
0: Mersey.
1: Mersey.
0: Love Glorilla. She's so funny.
2: Mersey.
0: Maybe she's into, like, Bad Baby's first album.
2: What?
0: My horse.
2: Actually, yes. Any baddie.
0: High bleep.
2: Any baddie ever has was on that
0: wave. That album is so good, actually.
2: And if you listened to that in 2018 or whenever it came out, you're a baddie.
0: What was the song that... The one with... Was it Geeked Up? The one that had...
1: Geeked Up. I remember that song.
0: And they had David Spade in the music video for some reason.
1: It was
2: so random. Nothing to do.
0: We should play Bad Baby.
1: That was so long ago.
0: Oh my gosh, actually.
2: Like almost a decade.
0: Leon Thomas, you know him?
2: Yes.
0: He has a writing credit on High
2: Bleep. He told me this.
0: Yeah.
2: Which is so crazy. So random. For that song?
0: Yeah, for High Bleep.
2: Why did he do that? But good for him.
0: I think when you're starting out, whenever... Well, not starting out, but like...
2: You gotta do what you gotta do.
0: Yeah, whatever you can. Should we go on to Logan?
2: John Logan.
0: John, actually. Yeah, whatever.
2: What the hell?
0: He's Gary Graham's best friend.
1: Oh, okay. It looks like a loser, though. I'm sorry.
2: What?
0: He's,
2: I feel like those aren't good photos.
1: I don't know.
2: He was such a cutie.
0: He also was kind of like...
2: What? I love John Logan.
0: I was kind of like, at some point, get over it a little bit.
1: Harsh.
2: I feel
0: not to spoil anything, but like, girl, get over it.
2: I feel like he would be like into some old school stuff. I don't know why. I'm just getting that vibe. Tribe Called Quest, maybe.
0: No, I see Tucker for that again.
2: What?
0: Yeah.
2: No, I'm seeing like Southern artists for Tucker.
0: No, you're wrong.
2: Saying a Tribe Called Quest is what John Logan will listen to, because I said so and I'm right.
0: No.
2: Mm. Yeah.
0: I don't know who I'm seeing. I think I'm seeing. Let me go look at his face.
2: Because he has, like, a beard in the show. Imagine this. And his hair is a bit longer. And imagine...
0: Yeah, that is quite baby face.
2: Imagine him looking...
1: Maybe that's why I think he's a loser.
2: He's, like, gliding across the ice. And he's, like, hitting pucks. Like,
1: oh, so this is an ice hockey
2: show.
0: Yeah,
2: ice hockey romance.
0: It's straight hitter rivalry, but, like, not as good as well. It's, like, kind of trashy.
1: Not as good.
2: Well, it's not really straight heated, right? It's not really. It's just the fact that they're both...
1: That it's romance.
0: And they're both... There's a lot of sex in the show.
1: And they do. Oh. Okay.
2: Spoiler!
0: But you don't see anything.
1: Oh, spoiler. Oh, okay.
2: What? Yeah, but in, like, anything else, like, you can't really compare it at all. Like,
0: secret
2: they're very different.
1: Oh, okay.
0: Secret relationships.
2: Secret, I guess, for a little bit. No.
0: Yeah.
2: It's not really secret at all.
0: There's one that is. Not the main one, though.
2: Yes.
0: Well, there is a part of their relationship that is secret. The fact that for a while it's not real. Spoiler! That's the whole point of the show.
1: Yeah, I mean, you said it was a fake relationship.
2: Ashan, you have to watch this show.
0: You should watch it.
1: I'm scared.
0: Oh, it's
2: entertaining.
0: It's such a waste
1: but
0: of your
1: I need
0: time.
1: To.
0: It's
1: okay,
0: so
1: I'm going
0: to
1: ask my housemate. I'm going to convince her to watch it with me. I'll be like, let's watch some trash.
2: Yes.
1: Yeah.
2: It's good bonding.
0: Because you'll just make fun of him the whole time.
2: Mm-hmm.
1: True.
0: I can't think of anyone for Logan. I had an artist and I forgot it. My bad.
2: Okay, shall we move on to John Tucker?
0: John Tucker. Have you seen The Pit?
1: No.
0: He's in The Pit as well. You should watch The Pit.
2: He's Mateo in The Pit.
0: Yes. Okay. You should watch The Pit before you watch Off Campus. Okay.
2: Yeah, The Pit is much better.
0: Yeah.
1: Good, yeah.
0: More beneficial, I think. Like,
2: for your mind.
0: Yeah.
1: Oh, hip-hop artist.
0: I think he's a very wide range of tastes.
1: Yeah.
0: I think he likes Megan Thee Stallion. I think he likes Chocolate Quest. I think he could get into like NWA as well. Some different kind of vibes.
1: Yeah.
0: But all like old, like not like
2: Trap Young Thug
0: Trap or whatever, or you know what I mean, like
2: Little Baby.
0: No.
2: I'm just looking. I literally looked up Southern hip hop artists and those ones came up. Ludacris, T.I., Future.
0: Who is listening to Ludacris by themselves? So, no shade.
2: Me.
0: But like, except for like on a feature. Who's doing
1: yeah,
0: that?
1: Yeah, also in 2026.
2: 3 6 Mafia.
1: Is this happening?
0: Yeah.
2: Juicy J, Project Pat.
0: Freaking love 3 6 Mafia, bro. God, it's Dave Flat.
1: Yeah.
2: Rick Ross. Kodak Black.
0: Interesting.
1: Hmm.
0: I feel like Logan would like Kodak Black.
2: What?
0: My name Kodak Black, but when you see me, I'm white.
2: Yeah.
0: My name Kodak Black, but when you see me, I'm white. I don't know what else to say. That's who I said. A bunch of older people.
2: Mm. Oh, we can't forget Justin.
0: Yeah, we're not done.
2: Okay.
0: We're not done. But we're almost on.
1: Is Justin important?
2: He is very important.
0: He's very important. Have you ever seen Heartbreak High?
1: No.
0: Oh.
2: Have you seen?
0: No shade.
1: I don't know.
2: What?
1: I don't know what I've seen.
2: He's Australian.
0: He's Australian as well.
1: Oh.
0: And he's Australian in the show. And he plays he's like a singer.
1: I've probably seen him in other things.
2: Yeah,
0: he was in the familiar. June TV show. Have you seen that?
1: Oh.
2: He's on the come up.
1: I don't know.
2: June Prophecy.
0: True. Outcast.
1: Oh, yeah.
0: Outcast. That would be John Tucker as well. Outcast.
2: Outcast 100%.
0: Yeah, but I'm just saying as well for him.
2: Oh.
0: Yeah.
2: Mm. I think, because in the show, he's a singer. He's in a band.
0: Yeah.
1: Oh, okay.
0: Loki not very good in my opinion.
2: No.
1: I was going to be like, then he has to have good music taste.
0: No. That's kind of like a bit of a thing in the show as well.
1: Okay.
0: Is that he's like not very good.
1: Oh.
2: Yeah.
1: But a muso.
2: Justin Bieber.
0: No. He would not listen to that. To that person. She feels for not be named.
1: I don't know. Now I feel bad saying a good artist.
2: We could say a good artist. Like, it could be like a little wild card for him. I'm going to give him Blade.
0: No.
2: I don't think he would.
0: He would have no idea who that is.
2: You don't know that. You don't know him.
0: I think I know him pretty well.
2: No, I don't think he listened to Blade. But just for the fun of it, I'm going to assign him Blade. Blade, and then as like That's another so little random. Wild card, I'm going to give him Jay-Z.
1: Jay-Z.
0: I can kind of see Jay-Z a little bit. I do not see Blade at all.
1: Yeah, I don't think I see Blade, but I can see Jay-Z.
0: Are we going to include the dad or not? Have you seen Shameless? What?
1: Yes, I have.
0: Yeah, he's in Shameless.
1: Wait, UK version?
0: No, American version.
1: Yes, I think so.
0: He's in it.
1: Yes.
0: He plays Graham's dad.
1: Old mate.
0: And Loki, in the show, you watch it and you're like, he's not old enough to be his dad?
1: Yeah.
2: His beard looks fake.
1: Yeah. That's so funny.
0: I love him.
1: He doesn't even look old. Crazy.
0: I don't know what he would listen to.
1: Yeah,
0: also,
1: that's hard.
0: Considering his character in the show, I really don't know what he would listen to.
2: He's
0: not a good person in the show.
2: I'll just say Biggie. He's listened to Biggie. Actually, yeah, no. Because this is on the East Coast. Biggie was East Coast. Tupac was West Coast.
1: Yeah.
2: So he is a Biggie listener.
0: Yeah. That doesn't matter.
2: Yes, because you're either East Coast or West Coast. You're either Biggie or Tupac.
0: Or you could listen to whatever.
2: Well, I mean, I think the Americans would argue. Like, you're one or the other.
0: I think maybe during that time, but now it's like, if you like...
2: Yeah, but he was around during that time, so I think he's
0: He was
2: Biggie.
0: Playing hockey.
2: Yeah.
0: Winning cups.
2: On the East Coast. Really.
1: Sure. On the East Coast.
0: He's also the whitest man alive. No
1: yeah.
0: Shame.
2: Well,
1: then that's a safe option, right?
2: Yeah.
1: What? Intro to hip-hop, Tupac, Biggie.
2: Yeah,
1: it's like, what else?
2: Uh-huh.
0: Yeah. Is anyone else in this show who's like important?
1: Anyone relevant?
2: No one important.
1: Wow, everyone looks so happy.
0: Oh, Jules.
2: Oh, Jules. I'm going to say...
0: You're letting the music come to you, letting the inspiration hit you. I see.
2: Racking my brain. I'm going to say Brockhampton.
0: Yeah. Oh my God, yeah.
2: Brockhampton. I feel like that's so easy.
0: Jules would listen to Blade.
2: Young Lean.
0: Yeah. Based on what Jules is wearing, I would say more Young Lean. And like Loki on the like ginseng strip.
2: Yeah. Like the mainstream stuff.
0: Yeah.
1: Yeah.
0: Yeah.
2: And Brockhampton.
0: Brockhampton. Oh my God.
1: Oh, I'm a Brockhampton.
0: I love Brockhampton.
1: Yeah. Same.
0: Even though it's like, it's, you know, questionable. Well, even them, it's like kind of, they're just kind of like over. They're in the past. But
1: yeah, true.
0: I miss it too. With these walls up. Anyway, I think that's it.
2: Thank you
0: so
2: much.
0: Was that really important and really fun listening? Did everyone have a lot of fun?
2: I absolutely did.
0: All the friends.
1: I had fun judging people.
0: It's fun.
1: Yeah.
0: It's fun. What we did last time as well was then we picked artists and then figure out from that artist who would listen to who. That was well, because that was hard. We had the billion characters on the pit.
2: Yeah.
0: Yeah.
1: Mm.
2: Oh, I don't know.
0: We could not, because it is almost 9 o'clock.
2: Yeah.
0: Coming up next, we have, speaking of Blade, we have Blondie by Blade.
2: Yay!
1: Oh, yeah.
0: This is the hip-hop show on Sin.

0: No.
1: Welcome back. You just heard Scattershot Paradise by Evergard. Before that was ABC by Asayake Production, Baccarata and Shino. And before that was Blondie by Blade. You're listening to The Hip Hop Show on Sin.
2: My goat. Evergard is also my goat.
1: Yeah,
2: but also...
1: Evergard the goat. But yeah.
2: Actually, I would say, Evergard, if you're listening, you're on my way to being my goat. You should be really proud of yourself. Oh, good on you for that. But Blade is my all-time goat. So you're getting there. But, I mean, Blade's still... It's a tough one to beat.
3: I think that's okay. Speaking of Evergard, they messaged the Instagram last week? 2 weeks ago?
1: Yeah.
3: Something like that. I don't know. Saying that they were dropping... a double single, which took me a minute in my head to like, what's a double single? That made no sense. But two singles at once.
1: Oh, two singles,
3: I think it's called Snapchat Paradise, and I can't remember what the other one is called. One of them is Snapchat Paradise, and the other one was like Calico. Yeah, Calico.
1: Mm.
3: That released last Friday.
1: Oh, nice.
3: Maybe in the future at some point there might be an interview. We'll have to see.
1: Oh.
3: Just because I know they're Sydney based, so trying to figure out.
1: Evergard interview.
3: If you're listening, Evergard, shout out.
2: Shout out.
1: Shout out.
2: We've been loving you.
3: Yeah.
1: Yes.
2: And we'd love to chat with you.
3: Yes.
2: Yes. And keep up what you're doing.
3: Yes.
2: You're doing great.
1: Yeah.
3: It's 4 minutes past nine, so it's currently the...
2: Silly hour.
3: Silly hour.
2: Silly hour.
3: Oh, speaking of silly hour, actually, we got a message 15 minutes ago saying... Oh, my God. saying... So happy to see the chaotic scales have been restored in my absence. Is this Samir?
2: Samir, are
3: if
2: you
3: it's
2: out
3: Samir,
2: there?
3: If it's Samir, message again because I'm confused. Well, I'm not confused, but I don't know. It's anonymous.
1: Anon.
3: Yeah.
2: Anon, who are you? Reveal yourself.
3: No.
2: What?
3: Never mind.
2: Oh, you're the only one who's thinking that.
3: I don't know. anyway, I don't know what...
1: Yes.
3: Some hip-hop news. Album releases in the past couple of days.
1: Mm.
3: Big one in the hip hop world.
2: Drake.
1: Yeah.
2: Drake. He released another album.
3: Corn on the Cob.
2: Drake.
3: What was the song? He released three albums. It was Iceman, which he announced.
1: Yeah.
3: And that was the thing, because everyone thought he was just releasing that one. And then, boom, he has two more as well.
2: Mm.
3: Oh, it's Amaka. Hey, Amaka.
1: Hi, Amaka.
2: Oh, hey.
1: Hello.
3: So yeah, there was Iceman and Loki. The album covers for all of these things are like Loki not good.
1: Yeah, they're pretty lame.
3: Yeah.
1: Yeah, thank unfortunately. You. Sorry, any Drake lovers out there. But yeah.
3: No, don't apologize. Don't apologize.
1: Yeah, that's true actually. Yeah. Never mind, I take it back.
3: Yeah.
2: But I mean I can always
3: You're
2: get Jiggy.
3: Stan?
2: I can get Jiggy to Drake.
1: Especially if we're talking about 2016. Yeah, 2016
3: Drake.
1: Drake.
3: Or like Prime
2: Views,
3: Drake.
2: Views
1: Prime
2: Drake.
1: Drake. Yeah, Views Drake. Views Drake, I can get behind.
3: I think they're two very different.
1: That's a completely different person.
3: Yeah.
1: You're so right.
3: Yeah.
1: They
3: don't know
1: each
3: other.
1: They're two different people.
2: Views, what's the album from 2013 where it's like the blue background and it's just his head?
1: Oh, yes, where it has...
3: Nothing Else the Same.
1: That, no. Is it?
2: Is that what it's called?
3: Yeah
1: Nothing
3: like
1: Else
3: the
1: Same.
3: Profile.
1: Yes.
2: And the one from 2011, I don't know.
3: Take Care.
1: Bro,
3: More Life, though.
1: Oh, true, More Life.
3: From miles away.
1: Yeah.
2: More Life?
3: With the things you say.
1: Passion
2: That's
1: Fruit.
2: Oh, that was 2017. Wasn't it?
3: Up on my always, I am in.
2: Yeah, I feel like
3: That's
2: I...
3: That's one of the best songs I ever made.
2: I think I stopped listening after 2017.
1: Yeah.
3: I was never a real big Drake fan. Do you remember that one he released Scorpion and then freaking Michael Jackson on it for some reason?
1: Yeah,
3: that
1: I remember
3: crazy.
1: That.
2: Yeah, I was a bit tricked out.
1: That was insane. Yeah.
2: I was like, Michael?
1: It was so weird.
3: It was an hour and 30-minute album. That's crazy.
2: I saw
3: Loki
2: Michael.
3: For it, Loki be like
1: oh,
3: trash.
1: The movie?
2: I saw the movie.
1: Yeah.
2: And now
1: is it as good as people say it is?
2: Well, as soon as I got home, I was just like, why?
1: Yeah.
2: Why?
3: Yeah, you were saying that a lot.
1: Yeah.
2: Human nature, why?
1: Yeah.
2: Why?
1: Puts you back in.
2: Mm-hmm. Why? Why?
3: Anyway, back to Drake.
2: Yeah.
3: This is the hip hop.
2: Yeah, sorry.
3: So it's Iceman and then also Maid of Honor, which is a photo of his mom is the album cover.
1: Mm.
3: But apparently it gets kind of like a little bit sexual in the lyrics.
2: Oh.
3: The song, and it's like, well, the
1: okay.
3: first song on that album is called Ho Phase.
1: Oh, wow. Thanks for that,
2: okay.
1: Drake. That's
3: so it's
1: awesome.
3: Just kind of like, don't know what's going on there. And then the last one was Habibti.
2: Oh.
3: Sure. But there's just, like, there's so many...
2: So have they all been released, or...?
3: Yeah, at the same time.
1: Yeah.
3: I
1: thought it was just Iceman, but...
3: Oh, yeah. That's crazy. That was one he announced.
1: Mm.
2: So what was the goal?
3: That was... I don't know.
2: I
3: don't know.
2: Has anyone done that before? Like, released three albums at the same time?
3: Surely not.
1: He's trying to climb out of the grave that he dug himself.
3: But it's not going to work. It's like, if you're going to release three albums, make them three good albums.
1: Yeah, also, he got cooked crazy. You can't come back from that.
3: You can't come back from that. You can't come back from it by also mentioning what happened in the song.
1: Exactly.
3: You can't do that.
1: Exactly.
3: If you want to move on from it, and it's good, like, and it never happened.
1: It's so pathetic. Like, it's just sad.
3: Yeah.
2: I'd, like, move on, pretend it didn't happen.
3: Yeah.
1: Exactly. That's the best shot.
3: Or acknowledge it and say, yeah, I lost that one.
1: You're like, yeah.
3: My bad.
2: I'll take that L.
3: Yeah.
1: Mm. Yeah.
3: Keep going.
1: Exactly.
3: Look at us giving him freaking advice, bro. No.
2: Well, it kind of sounds like he needs it.
1: Sounds like he needs it. Yeah, literally.
2: Because who approves that to
1: That's
2: release
1: crazy.
2: Three albums?
3: But the thing is, I think the people that are around him, they're all like, like Drake Glazers. So it's like, they don't care.
1: Yeah.
2: They're just like, yes, Drake.
3: Yeah.
1: They're like,
2: yes,
1: anything
2: Daddy
1: you
2: Drake.
1: Say, Drake.
3: Yeah.
2: Yes, Daddy
1: anything
2: Drake.
1: You say.
3: So there's probably like no one is like,
1: no one that they level him, to criticize him.
3: Hmm. He needs that.
1: He needed Kendrick to do it for him. Yikes.
3: Well, but it didn't even work. He still didn't.
1: Nah, he still
3: got worse, if anything.
1: Exactly. Oh.
3: I'm not listening to any of those albums.
1: Oh, yeah.
3: Because why would I waste my time? I have better things to do.
2: But you know what album I'm really excited for?
1: Yes.
2: Blade! Hey! I'm so excited for Blade.
3: It's crickets.
2: Well, there's crickets on that side of the table. I mean, Ashaun and I...
3: Are you excited for this album?
1: Blade. Oh, don't put me on the spot.
3: Like, be honest. I've been very open about
1: I'm sorry.
3: My
1: I just don't. I don't know. I don't listen to him. I'm sorry.
2: You just seem like new listener.
1: Yeah, probably.
2: And
1: I don't know.
2: I feel like there's potential for you to grow.
3: But the
2: In the drain.
1: Well, okay, so then what are some like underrated tracks that you'd say then? Because I hear people saying so many different things. And
2: well,
1: I, have no idea.
2: I would, if I could suggest like some like projects or albums that he's done, I'd say. Like, as an intro, I always suggest Ice Dancer, which is, I think, an album from 2018. Crest, which is an album, like an album he did with Echo 2K.
1: Oh, yes.
2: Which is, Echo has, like,
1: I see their collabs a lot.
2: Yeah, Echo is so beautiful. And when they work together, it's just, like, magic.
1: Yeah.
2: So, I think there's... great songs on the album. I don't think there's any skips.
3: Do you want to know why? Do you want to know why, based on my opinion and my analysis?
2: No, I don't.
3: I'm
2: going to
3: tell you anyway.
2: No.
3: The reason I only know a few Blade songs, mainly from when I've seen
2: so why is your opinion?
3: Year.
2: Your opinion isn't relevant right now.
3: Yeah, it is.
1: I think it is because you've seen him.
3: Yeah, and
1: that
3: also
1: many
3: if
1: times.
3: It was all just things that people liked Blade, then there would be no. Then that's not really, you know, fair.
1: Yeah.
3: It's equality.
2: Okay.
3: But I think the reason that the songs he does with Echo 2K are so good, and the reason why I don't like Blade by himself usually, is because there is no structure to his songs. With Echo 2K or when he does stuff with Young Lean, there's structure.
2: I absolutely,
3: you know,
2: I do
3: happening.
2: Not think that is a correct statement at
3: that
2: all.
3: Is
2: there is structure
3: it's
2: in his songs.
3: No. Well, compared to like The Flag Is Raised,
2: my
3: you know what part of the song you're listening to.
2: I know when there's a verse, I know when there's a chorus, I know when there's another verse, I know when there's a bridge, and I know when it's about to end. I feel like it's very clear, and when you...
1: Well, when you're a Blade listener, I mean, it makes
3: sense,
1: right?
3: Exactly.
2: Well...
3: because you're used to that.
2: Yeah, but...
3: When
1: you're used to how he does it.
3: When I first started last year to prepare for his concert, I was like, what the hell is going on?
2: Yeah, but when you had been listening to Blade, you are very much like, you're doing something else while you're listening to it. Like,
3: but that's fine. Like, I'm driving, but, like, I can still focus on the music.
2: Mm. Yeah, but aren't you distracted by other things? Because I feel like if I am just sitting there,
1: saying to enjoy Blade, we have to sit and listen to him, like, with
2: no
1: distractions.
2: I mean,
3: that's worse.
1: So you have to like really pick out how
3: good
1: it is.
3: In one context, then is he really?
1: That's
3: good?
1: Awesome.
2: When I'm listening to an album for the first time, like with any album,
1: oh yeah,
2: the first
1: then you listen to it properly.
2: Yeah,
1: for sure.
2: Yeah,
3: but I was listening to the album. I was listening to his set list because I'm not gonna. I'm
2: well,
3: not, I'm not doing the whole
1: yeah when
2: they
1: go. Yeah.
2: So maybe
3: but,
2: you haven't appreciated
3: a,
2: it in its full art.
3: But that's... I'm not going to.
1: But that's...
3: To.
1: Like, Kez, you actually have a really good point. Because, you know, the song that I like, I think, that has a structure. And I don't think his other, like, songs do. As much
3: it?
1: As I think does.
2: Well, you haven't listened to
3: it. Well, no. I just... I think that if you're listening to, like, a set list or, like, his bigger songs, you should be able to gauge, like, from those what his music is like.
2: And I think it's clear.
3: I think it wasn't. I think it's just, like, yeah, the songs that he's that are big are usually his collabs, where there's structure to them.
2: Yeah, but that's the same with, like, a lot of those artists, like Tyboi, Digital, Echo, Young Lean. A lot of, like, their most popular songs are just collabs with other artists. And I think it's just because when they are in a group, that's just, like, what attracts most fans, I suppose. Like, people love Drain Gang. They love Sad Boys group.
1: Yeah,
2: Sad Drain Boys Gang. So when they're all together, like, oh, my God.
3: But I feel like at the same time, you can be a fan and you can also still hate something. Like, there have been, like, Yeet songs where I'm like,
2: Yeah, there are albums that I definitely skip over in Blade stuff, yeah. Especially, like, the earlier stuff.
3: So if there was a collab and it was bad, you wouldn't be like, oh, it's good because I like this artist. But, like, it's still bad, no matter who's on it.
2: But I will say the Tyboi and Blade stuff, or a lot of the Tyboi Digital stuff, has been really good. And I'm really excited for the Tyboi Digital album as well. Tyboi, love you. If you're listening.
3: Sure.
2: Interview us.
3: Interview us?
2: Yeah, why not? Oh, come on the show so we can interview you.
3: That's all I have to say about Blade. I've said so much about Blade. Blade, you would think that I hated this guy, so I never want to see him, but I've seen him twice in the past year, bro.
2: Blade, I missed you.
3: Also, if you haven't heard it, a good Blade song is a collab. Go figure.
1: Yes.
3: Inferno.
1: Oh, okay.
3: Freaking love that song.
1: Oh, with Young Lean. Yeah. Okay. I have a listen then.
3: But at the same time, Young Lean's parts are much better than Blade's, in my opinion.
1: Oh, okay.
3: Well, I just think it's just the subject matter of the song.
2: Yeah.
3: It's about, like, going to, like, you know, like, staunching someone. And, like, they're going to go, you know, storm a place or whatever. But it's like, I listen to Blade and I'm like, I'm not at all threatened by him.
1: That's true.
3: But I listen to softy. Young Lean and I'm like, I feel like he could...
1: Blade's a softie.
3: He could get down and dirty if he needed to. But Blade, I'm like, yeah, whatever.
2: Yeah, Blade. Is that true? Such a cutie patootie?
1: Yeah, I think Blade is pretty softy.
2: He's so cutie. I love Blade.
1: Yeah, that's what I get when I listen to him as well. Aww. Very soft.
3: Yeah.
1: Very cutie.
3: And I don't know if that matches, like, his music.
2: What?
3: I don't think it does.
2: Well.
3: In my opinion.
2: Anyway. Agree to disagree.
3: Yep. We could, like, really get into this, I think.
2: We could.
3: Yeah.
1: True.
2: But it is 9:15. And
3: we have time, I think.
2: We have time? How long? Okay.
3: We've already skipped one song.
1: Oh, my bad.
2: Oh,
3: I'm going to play it next week. I'm going to figure out why I didn't download properly. I'm going to play it next week. But actually, I'll tell you what I was going to play. It was from Benny X's new album, Genesis FM. I think it's just the deluxe of his last one. No, it's not. Because the last one was Reload, and it was not Reload. It was Benny X. Let me look. I love Benny X. Listening to his music, I'm just like, wow, he's low-key a visionary.
2: For real.
3: Because, like, the beats that he's making, I'm like, this is, like, crazy. And, like, damn. I'm really getting into Benny X. I think he's really cool. What's the last album? Yeah, I'm a straight-up liar. His EP, Loading, came out last year. And then Genesis FM came out... What time? Came out May 5th... What? Genesis FM and the Deluxe came out on the same day.
2: Oh.
3: What? How'd that work? Oh, no, I'm a liar. Genesis FM came out on the 15th, and then the Deluxe came out on the 19th, which was yesterday.
2: Mm.
1: Oh, yeah. Yo.
3: That's kind of crazy. Fresh. That's, like, a really short time
1: for
3: the album and then Deluxe.
1: Dude, interesting.
3: It's like a few months when the hype's kind of died down a bit. But
1: true.
3: Yeah, whatever. But on that album, there's actually quite a few, like, features. Well, they're all features because he's a producer. But Huntro Step with Quavo, I really liked. It's a song with Lancey Foo. I was going to play What's Happening Led By Her. And it's also a song with Yeet and Peso Pluma.
2: Hey!
3: That was, I actually quite liked, but I'm a bit iffy on Peso Pluma.
2: What? Just I love Peso Pluma.
3: The other day, you were like, his voice is kind of crazy.
2: Yeah. But, like, it's in a good way. Like, it's just very, like, this is Peso Pluma.
3: But when he's in a song, he's like, eh. Like, it's really high voice. And I just sometimes it's a little bit like, wow.
2: Yep. So, I don't speak Spanish.
3: Okay.
2: I don't.
3: Okay. I don't know what to talk about now. It's been like 3 minutes.
2: Well,
3: text us. If you have anything you want to talk about, text us, yeah. Please.
2: Oh, text us.
3: Amaka's just been messaging. Shout out Amaka, girl.
1: Yeah. Hey. Thank you, Amaka.
3: But if you want to be like Amaka and message us and join on the conversation, you can message us at 0468155796. We would like a message, please.
2: Yeah, yes. Just please. Say anything at all.
1: Leak. Yes.
2: Leak.
3: Actually, let's get into some music. I don't know what to talk about. My bad. Unless anyone else has any topics they want to bring up?
2: No.
3: No?
1: No.
3: No?
1: I don't think so.
3: Coming up next, we have Shark by Akala Newman and Ray. This is the Hip Hop Show on Sin.

I don't know what the fuck is with all these people. Talking all this shit like I can't hear you. Talking all this shit like he's on that. Bro, I don't give a fuck, I see you when I see you.

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1: You just heard Ring Back by Walker Boy. Before that, we had Bus In by Moneybagg Yo and Rob 49. And before that, we had Shark by Akala Newman and Ray. This is the Pop Show on Sin. Ring Back by Walker Boy was our local track of the week. We have a new local track every week. Just an artist that we've found that we want to spotlight a little bit.
2: Uh-huh.
1: An artist from Australia or New Zealand. Because we consider that local.
3: Yeah.
1: Compared to the rest of the world, they're quite local to us.
3: Mm.
1: And also, I feel like New Zealand artists are quite overlooked.
3: Let's hear our Kiwi artists.
1: Yeah.
3: Right?
2: Uh-huh.
1: Shout out to Walker Boy, who is not a New Zealand artist. He's from Australia. I'm not sure where, though.
2: Sydney, I think.
1: Sydney.
3: Mm.
2: I'd assume.
1: Why would you assume
3: that? Assume?
2: Just because I assume that most artists are from Sydney.
1: I want to look it up. I think he actually is, though.
2: Yeah, so...
1: You can find our local track. We post it before the show. If we can find it on our Instagram, which is... I forgot Instagram. Hip Hop Sin, that's HIPHOPSYN. We post it every week. Yeah, actually, I don't know where he's from. I don't think it says. I thought I found it, but maybe not. Gamilaroi, where is that? Gamilaroi country is Queensland.
2: Oh.
1: Upper Hunter Valley through to southern Queensland.
2: Oh.
1: Okay. So that's he's
2: on the border.
1: No, actually I'm confused now.
2: Well, that is his
1: I don't know.
3: Hmm.
2: Well, that's the nation he's repping, but he could be from Sydney, he could be from Brisbane.
1: No, because I think there's a few spellings of it, but it's also Gamilaroi or Gamilaroi, which is the Kid Leroy,
2: mm-hmm.
1: and he's from Western Sydney, so I'm not sure, but that area-ish.
2: On the East Coast.
1: Yeah, New South Wales, Southern Queensland.
2: Yeah.
1: Somewhere around there.
2: Anywho.
1: Yeah. Oh, Gentis Awusu is performing at the Forum tomorrow.
2: Yes,
3: have fun. Oh, yes, Forum.
1: Shout out to Marco for that, because I don't know about that.
2: We should really, be aware of what's happening. Because the gig guide, they've been off for a little bit, so we aren't really too sure of all the things that are happening.
3: Mm.
2: But, yes, tomorrow night at the Forum, Gentis Awusu, he just released an album recently. We played him a few weeks ago.
1: Yeah. Guy Sebastian is playing at Margaret Court on the 22nd of May.
2: So if you're into really Guy Sebastian, I have seen him in Wagga Wagga at the Wagga Civic Theatre. So, and that was a really great experience for me.
1: I saw Jessica Mowboy at Epic in
3: Jessica.
1: Canberra.
2: That sounds convention center. Amazing. I wish I saw Jessica
1: in 2017.
3: Yeah.
1: She was great. It was a really tiny little convention hall. She put on a really big show.
2: She's really famous to me. I love Jessica Mowboy.
3: Yeah, that's
1: She's
3: cool.
1: one of my goats. I love her.
2: She's one of your goats?
1: Yeah.
2: Oh, I didn't know this about
1: you. I love Jessica Mowboy. I would defend her with my life.
2: I did not know this about you.
1: Oh, Audrey Hepburn's playing today. Apparently her brother is Malcolm Todd.
2: I knew that.
1: I told
3: really?
1: You that. Like two
2: Yeah,
1: days
2: but
1: ago.
2: I knew that before you told me that. I knew that as soon as I found out who she was.
1: I have opinions on her. I'm going to keep to myself, though.
2: Yeah, but I think your opinions, I think some people may share. Because she's just a bit of a dork.
1: Oh, that's not what I was going to say, but sure.
2: Oh. Well, I think she's a dorky little gal. And music-wise, not a fan. And that's okay. If you want to go out and enjoy her, have so much fun at the concert. I see, the girls dressing up and they do look really cute. So, have fun.
1: Yeah.
3: Hmm.
1: Shout out to Audrey.
2: To the Audrey Hobart girls and people.
1: Sure.
3: People.
1: But yeah, she's playing tonight

0: happening. Oh my gosh.
1: Wow.
0: I did not know Elle Sweatshirt was on tour.
2: Me neither. I did not know that.
0: Is he playing with Mike? Because they did an album
2: together. Oh, yeah.
3: Yeah, I think Rochelle Jordan's playing
0: it. You know what's so crazy? Every time I say something, a text comes up saying the exact same thing at the same time.
2: Oh.
0: Because Elle Sweatshirt and Mike is tomorrow as well, is what the message said.
3: Mm.
2: Wow. Oh.
3: Yeah, I think Rochelle Jordan so cool. is playing at 170 Russell on the 28th. Mm. Or is it the 29th?
0: Let me get there.
3: And Lil' Kim on the 30th.
0: Yeah, Lil' Kim part of Rising, mm-hmm. which I think is so crazy.
2: Yeah.
0: Just like, how did they get her?
3: Well, why not? Like, if you're in that point of your career, why not?
0: Who did they have last year?
3: I know Sydney Phillips did a little bit, like a small little gig at Max Watts.
0: Mm. Interesting.
3: Yeah.
0: Interesting.
3: And BK the Ruler as well.
0: Oh, actually, don't even mention that to me. Sorry. Don't mention that to me. I was so sad that I didn't go.
2: Oh.
0: So sad.
3: But there'll be another opportunity again. There will.
0: Why can't I see he was on last year?
2: Yeah.
0: What's going on? I really hope there is. I would really like to see her because she's one of my goats as well. Love her.
2: Mm.
0: Shout out to BK the Ruler if you can hear me out there in the ether.
2: Mm-hmm.
0: Last year was, I don't know, a bunch of people. I don't like this website, no shade.
2: Oh.
3: Do you have any concerts coming up, Ishan, this year?
2: Tame Impala later.
0: Oh, really?
2: Yeah.
3: That's so cool.
0: Isn't that at
3: Rod Laver?
0: Yeah.
2: Yes, Rod Laver. It'll be big.
3: Isn't Nina Jirachi the opener?
2: Oh, yes. Nina Jirachi's the opener. Yeah, it's so cool. So excited.
3: Have you listened to much of Nina's music?
2: Not too much. A little bit. Mm. Yeah, I'm familiar.
3: I think we should really listen to Love My Computer. Such a great album. Yeah.
2: The album cover for that looks so cool.
3: I know.
2: I love it.
3: I think you would enjoy it. It's like it is very similar to Underscores, which I know you've recently got
2: I think
3: into.
2: This is how I was like branching out, and then I found who else did I say? Jane Remover, and then Underscores, and then Jirachi. Yeah.
3: There's a photo of all of them together, and it's like Jesus, God, and the Holy Spirit.
2: Mm. Yeah, so cute. I love it.
0: I was going to say something just then. Oh, you should also listen to Corti's a Star as well.
3: Yes, you're seeing her next month.
0: Yes!
2: Oh, nice.
0: I'm so excited. That's my goat. I still think it's a scam a little bit because she hasn't said anything about it. But she has a song coming out.
3: I think it's real.
0: Maybe on Friday, I think. There's a song or an album or something coming out soon.
3: Hmm.
0: I'm really excited because I love her.
2: Something, something.
3: Yay!
0: Turns out that Japanese Breakfast and Suki Waterhouse
3: Suki Waterhouse was here last year.
2: Mm.
0: So it's all I can really see, though. Like, for, music artists. But I don't know.
3: Well, I always look forward to, like, Rising and Vivid, because there's always an opportunity to see, like, artists that might not ever come to Australia otherwise.
2: Yeah,
0: there was
2: true.
0: One year. Moses Sumney is one of my goats, like, for real. I love him. Mm. He was performing at Vivid. When I lived in Canberra, 3-hour drive, and I didn't get to go because I was like in high school and I couldn't go. But that's my freaking goat. Freaking love him.
3: Slay.
2: Sorry, I shouldn't laugh at your pain.
0: Yeah, what the hell? Why would you do that to me? Yeah, Rochelle Jordan's playing on next Thursday, 170 Russell. Egoism sounds familiar.
3: Oh, they're a band. I think I interviewed them on The Hoist.
0: Oh.
3: Yeah. Shout out Egoism. I think they're a band from Sydney.
0: Oh, I don't know who I thought that was then.
2: Oh.
0: Someone fully different. But shout out to Egoism.
3: It's like,
0: Flying Lotus is the producer, yeah?
3: Yes.
0: Because there was a song that a couple of weeks ago that we played that was Lotus Juice, and I got them too confused.
2: Oh, yeah. I remember you said that to me. Yeah.
0: But that's...
3: Yeah,
0: Flying Lotus is... Yeah.
3: Because I was thinking that was a song that Light might have picked. But it was Lotus Juice.
0: Two Charm.
2: Yeah.
0: Is playing.
3: Yes, they were fully sold out.
0: Sydney Phillips opening, and that is on the 29th next Friday.
3: I think that's at the Forum, isn't it? Or
0: that is at the Nightcap.
2: Oh, Nightcap.
0: Yeah.
3: Yeah, I think they're fully sold out, and they were sold out pretty quickly.
2: Did someone else come recently? I feel like I saw videos of a concert. Somebody.
3: Australian. International.
2: I was seeing stuff online.
3: Probably. Can't say who.
2: Yeah.
3: Could be anyone.
2: I wonder.
0: Could be literally

0: anybody.
1: Yeah, let me look.
0: Lil' Kim is playing at Festival Hall, which I don't know how about Festival Hall. Actually, it's not that bad. It's not that bad. It's not great, but I've been to worse.
2: Mm-hmm. I've been there twice for two concerts, and I nearly died at one of them.
1: Oh?
2: And
1: what happened?
2: I was trampled on, and I had an asthma attack.
1: Oh, no.
2: And then I nearly couldn't make it out because I was literally just getting, like, crushed, and I was falling down. And the crowd were really not nice. And, like, if you were falling down, they weren't picking you up. So my friend had to, like, find me. I was, like, halfway down, like, on my knees. She was, like, pulling me up. And then I had to go to a paramedic and get asthma puffer. Like,
1: that's not nice.
0: No shade to Two Hollis.
2: He's well, this wasn't Two Hollis. This was Romulus.
0: Yeah. But I feel like, I don't know why, but just, like, I don't like that that kind of music attracts that kind of crowd.
1: Oh, yeah. Like, why can't the kind of
0: just,
1: people.
0: Like, have, like, basic empathy and be like, oh, they've fallen over. Let me not step on them.
2: Yeah, but I know that Two Hollis, like, isn't that kind of person.
0: But, like, no, but, like, that's
1: no, but that's the people that
0: yeah, like, the crowd that
1: listen
0: attract.
1: To that kind of music.
2: And the crowd from 2024 versus...
0: They were very different.
2: No, 2025 they were versus 2026. Like, it was... There was a major difference.
0: Yeah.
2: And I think also, because the second concert I went to, it was probably, like, 12 plus... So,
0: that's crazy.
2: Yeah, there were people, like, there were very young people in there. Mm-hmm. So there were, like, teenage boys that were, like, low-key killing you. Like, you were getting, like, your windpipes crushed and, like, which, yes, that it happened to me. And that's all I'll say about that.
0: I have someone else that's coming up soon. Xavier Sobeys is playing at the Northcote Theatre on
2: yes,
0: the 4th of June.
2: I'm going to... I really love Xavier Sobeys. And I think, actually, Osama-san, he was supposed to play at Rolling Loud, but I think he might have a concert coming
0: I think he announced a tour or something. I saw that the other day.
2: Which could be cool.
0: Danny Brown is playing on the 7th of June in the Northcote Theatre.
2: That's cool.
0: I have mixed opinions on him. No shade. Actually, no, I think I like him a little bit.
2: I love Danny Brown.
0: Clipping is playing on the 10th at Northcote Theatre. Wow, bro.
2: Lots of things coming up.
0: Oh, Move Your Way Festival as well, Freddie Gibbs. Where is that? Isn't that at Pika?
2: I don't know, but I think it is. Isn't that in October?
0: Yeah.
2: Yes.
0: Let me say something. Pika, I don't enjoy it.
2: Mm-hmm.
0: Boom roasted. I don't like it. I've said that before, I'll say it again. I don't like it there.
2: Yeah. You could make some improvements. What would you improve about Pika?
0: The location. The material that it's made out of, I think.
2: Oh.
0: Because it's just a big tin shed in an industrial park.
1: Oh.
2: What would you change the material to?
0: So maybe, like, brick.
2: Wouldn't that make it, like, hotter? Or, like...
0: I don't
2: like
0: know. It just would make me feel more secure that it's not going to just topple over if it gets too windy.
1: Oh.
2: But it's not, sturdy. Like... It's not just, like, a tin with, like, sticks and...
1: Feels
2: just,
1: like a tin.
0: I don't know. But I think the main thing I would change is location.
2: Okay.
1: Okay.
0: I hate the location.
2: Have you been to Pika, Sean?
1: No, I have not been.
0: There's no need to.
1: Where is it, though?
2: In Port Melbourne.
1: Oh, no, nah, I don't go that way.
0: This is so stupid because it's like, they'll have, like, pretty big artists there.
1: Oh, wait. I feel like I know, I feel like, was Turnstile there? I'm trying to remember. Because I remember it being a venue that I've never heard of.
2: Yeah, I think is what
1: it was
2: kind
1: this
2: of artist
1: year,
2: is Turnstile?
1: Shoegaze, like alternative.
2: I think maybe
1: it was on the 1st of January, and I remember I really wanted to go, but I was
0: Didn't
1: away.
0: Did they come back recently?
1: Was there something?
0: No, there was an artist I think who played like the other day, and it might have been Turnstile.
1: When really
0: like
1: recently?
0: Last week, I think maybe.
1: No, I feel like I remember some artist.
0: I know it's someone. It's Bruh, yeah.
1: There's
0: but
1: someone
0: know,
1: played
0: yeah.
1: recently because I saw videos online, and
0: yeah,
1: I'm like,
0: so did I.
1: There was somebody, but wait, I don't know who, and I can't find anything looking like on my phone.
0: In
1: it's like
0: Melbourne last week. Deftones.
2: Deftones was at Rod Laver.
1: Yeah,
2: and that
1: was
2: a
1: Rod
2: few
1: Laver.
2: Weeks ago.
0: They were saying that was, like, last week. But Pika is just awful because it's, like, in the middle of nowhere and there's, like, one bus comes, like, once an hour and so everyone has to get an Uber home, but because everyone's trying to get an Uber home, Ubers are, like, $85 billion and it's half an hour wait. Mm. And it's just awful.
1: Oh, I found it. It was Jane Remover in Melbourne at the Nightcat. That's what happened.
2: Yeah, we talked about this.
0: How long ago?
2: This was in January.
1: In January, yeah.
2: Because I really wanted to go, but it was just not the vibe.
1: This must have been when I was looking at Nijirachi and I was looking at like all of them together. Mm. Yeah.
0: Why can't I see parts of it?
1: Yeah, that's the thing. I was trying to look and it wasn't showing me like old concerts, which was annoying.
0: I swear there was something like Turnstile last week.
1: It was last week because I know Turnstile came in January. There's no shot they came again.
0: I'm gonna find out. Let's go to a song break. I'm gonna research this while whatever. Sorry. I forgot what I was talking about. Coming up next, we have Bounce by Red. I'm not sure which Red this is.
1: This is Red.
0: Is it?
1: Yes.
0: I could not find this song on anything.
1: Oh my god, I can't believe it. You literally met them and you don't
0: know. Yeah, but that's why I was like, is this a different person?
1: No, this is Red. Yeah, this is them. Yeah.
0: I could not find them. And then I found it. And
1: I found it on YouTube. That's the thing. I couldn't find it on anything else
0: either.
1: That's
0: what I'm saying. So I was like, is this the right song? That's why I messaged you. I was like, I don't know what this is.
1: I should have probably put it
0: Speaking of Red, actually, Red has a song in Off Campus.
1: Okay.
2: So I guess we'll find out once we play this.
0: Yes.
1: Yes.
0: We'll say. I'll do my job. Anyway, coming up next is Bounce by Red. This is The Flip Show on Sin.

but I got that nigga simping. He be wanting like. MJ shit, human nature, fuck is you talking about?

0: You just heard No Giving Up by Will McLean and Young Ghost. Before that, we had 345 Get It by Eris the Planet. And before that, we had Bounce by Red. And you're listening to the Hip Hop Show on Sin. We were talking about this before the show, but Ashan wasn't here last week because you were busy somewhere else. Can you tell us a little bit about it?
1: Yeah, I went to the Beck concert.
0: Woo!
1: That was so cool. I never thought that I would get to see an old man, like, and considering
2: he's
1: that, like,
2: really not that old though.
1: No, but like, sorry. Considering that he was popular back then, and he doesn't really make much music now.
0: Is back then like
1: 1989 around then? Yeah,
0: I think
1: that's
0: like
1: when Mellow Gold, his first like big album, came out.
0: Oh, wow!
1: But yeah, his music now is very, very different. But yeah, definitely more hip hop back then. Mm-hmm. Yeah, it was so cool. Like, it was very, very unique because he did his show with Philharmonia Melbourne, which is
2: so
1: a local
2: cool.
1: orchestra, which is so cool. Yeah, which is really nice. I feel like the orchestra just like elevated every single song that he did. Like, it felt like you were watching a movie like in real time. And the sound was really good in the palais. Like, it was actually pretty nice. Yeah.
2: It is, yeah. It is good for stuff like that because it really, like,
1: yeah, it was so,
2: travels. Yeah.
1: Yeah, it was cool. And then, like, hearing the orchestra in the back of, like, his old songs, that was cool. Yeah. So he started with, like, some new folksy stuff. He's a pretty good singer. I didn't really think, like, that he had that kind of voice, but he does. And then he did a little fake, like, oh, I'm going. See you guys. You know, everybody go to bed.
0: Encore.
1: And then he put everyone from the orchestra went away. And then he started playing with all the instruments and having some fun. And then he randomly pulled out a harmonica.
0: Oh,
1: and then
0: okay.
1: He pulled out the electric guitar. And then that's when I knew he was playing his old music.
0: Fun.
1: Yeah. So he played some of his old tracks. And that was really cool as well. He had a backup, which was interesting. He's like, I don't normally have a backup. But yeah,
2: backup
1: it was
2: singer?
1: Interesting. Yeah, okay. It was interesting to hear. I think it helped with the orchestra, though. It was pretty good. Yeah, he played some older songs from his album, Odelay, which is 19... Or I don't know, maybe it's 2000... I actually can't remember. I'm not sure. But yeah, it's like... he's very, like... I guess experimental back then as well, like with the way he did his music. You will hear in a song that I put on the set list next. It's called Loser. It has a sitar in it, which is like an Indian instrument, which is very cool.
0: Oh yeah.
1: But yeah, that's like the folksy aspect, but then he's put like a hip hop style beat in the back, which is pretty interesting, and he's like rapping on it. It's very, very interesting, but very cool song.
0: Do you know when that song was released?
1: Yeah, I think it was with that album. So it was back in 1990, around
0: there.
1: Wow. Yeah. So,
0: okay.
1: But then that's like revolutionary for back then. Like, that was so cool. And I still think it's pretty cool. Like, you don't really hear music like that anymore.
0: Yeah.
1: Yeah.
0: So with the orchestra, was like that actually in the songs? Like, if you listen to the proper like live studio song, is the orchestra in that or was it just for the performance?
1: Some of them he just did like an orchestral version for the songs.
0: That's
1: but
0: cool.
1: Then yeah, some of them would like you got to hear like the more folksy songs. Like, I don't know, there was a song that he played that's also been in a French movie. The name of it, but it's the song's called Everybody's Gotta Learn Sometimes. Do you know what movie that is?
0: How's it go? Can you hum it?
1: But everybody's gotta learn sometimes. It's like that. And it's like a very sad,
0: everybody
1: mellow song.
0: Everybody wanna see that girl. Everybody
2: wanna Mighty Supreme?
1: No.
0: What?
1: Not Mighty Supreme. It's like, no.
2: Oh, no, never mind. I think I didn't
0: know. No, we're not familiar, sorry.
1: It's from...
0: Thinking of all the French films, I know.
1: Eternal Sunshine of a Spotless Mind. That's where it's from.
0: Oh.
1: Yes, which is a nice movie.
2: Oh, yes. It's a cover.
1: Yeah. They asked him to do that song for the movie.
2: It is in Mighty Supreme as well.
1: Oh.
2: Yeah.
0: Crazy.
1: I feel like that's... Because I was like, people keep saying Mighty Supreme. I watched Mighty Supreme, but I did not realize that song was
0: Mighty Supreme.
2: What did you think about Mighty Supreme? Actually, really
1: do not ask me.
2: We'll talk about this off air, but I wonder what you thought.
0: Yeah, that could be a very long conversation.
1: Yeah, that's.
2: I feel like it actually won't be.
1: If you've got your yeah.
2: But we'll go into some music. What do we have coming up next, guys?
1: Well, yeah. What is it? Is it the song I think it is?
2: No, there's one more before it.
1: Oh, because of the song that we missed. Mm-hmm. I see.
2: No, it's not that one.
1: Right. Wait. No, like the order changed?
2: Yeah, everything's all messed up now.
1: Yeah, okay.
0: We got it.
2: I don't know what song it is called. Oh, how you say it?
0: This one is Restchez by Vili Season and Jorda. And you're listening to The Hip Hop Show on Sin.

0: That was Loser from Beck. And before that, we have Res Chairs by Billy Season and Jorda. And you're listening to the Hip Hop Show on Sin. I have been one of your hosts, Freya.
1: Oh, I have also been one of your hosts, Ishan.
0: Woo! And Kez was just
2: doing yawning.
0: Yeah. You've been yawning. That looked really good, though.
1: True.
2: Actually, it was hard to get out of my system. But
0: you've been Kez.
2: I have been Big Kez.
1: Mm-hmm. Yes, Big Kez.
2: It is 1 minute past 10. I think one of our resolutions for the rest of the season should be to finish on time.
0: It's okay. We're just having a good time.
2: I reckon.
0: Good, but it's just, we're talking about the music. We're getting too into it. And we know that.
2: Off campus.
0: And we know that listeners are enjoying our conversations as well, obviously.
2: Yeah. Yes.
0: Clearly, this text line has been blowing up.
2: Yeah, thank you, Amaka. Yeah.
0: Thank you, Amaka, our biggest fan. Thank you.
1: Yeah.
2: It's time to wrap it up.
0: Mm-hmm. Time to say goodbye.
2: It's been a pretty fun episode. You guys met each other for
1: the first
2: time.
1: Yeah, it was cool.
2: I kind of thought you guys would never meet and you guys would just like constantly just like missing each other.
0: Yeah.
1: Yeah, I was worried that would happen too.
2: Yeah,
1: Now
2: that you guys have met, it feels like we're
0: we're a big family.
2: Yeah.
0: We're a hip hop sin family.
1: Yeah.
2: But this episode we play a lot of local, international, obviously.
0: Uh-huh.
2: A few new songs. A few old ones as well. I don't know what to say. Follow us on Instagram at HipHopSyn. That's HIPHOPSYN. You can follow us. You can see our track list, our local track of the week every week. 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You can email to say hey if you want, also to plug a song that you have coming up or an album. If you want to have an interview, you can do that there.
0: We'd love to hear from you.
2: We would really love to hear from you. I would like to have at least one more interview this season, I think. Mm-hmm.
0: And June is going to be a really exciting month for Sin.
2: Oh my gosh.
0: So if you would.
2: So keep your ears open.
1: Yes.
2: Eyes peeled. Your wallets ready.
0: Oh.
1: Oh.
0: Have your phones out, ready to make some phone calls,
2: receive a phone call.
1: Receive a phone call. Have your wallet ready too at the same time.
2: Mm-hmm. Yes.
0: Ooh. And just stay on our socials because we'll be posting. 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
2: 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We have two more songs coming up. The next one is 24's. Actually, it's 2-4s. I like 2-4s by Capital A and Sai Ming. And after that, we have Fear God by Iffy. Good night, guys.
0: Good night. It's been a great episode.
2: See you next week. 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
0: Bye.
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0: Sage lefties, bitches stay pressed. 40-inch and acrylic press. 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
1: Some of Melbourne's biggest artists got their first plays on Sen. Amel and the Sniffers. Courtney Barnett. Ramona Sky. Sin was the first station to play their music. Just one of the many Melbourne artists we've supported from day one. Next, it could be you.
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1: Why you playing games? 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Playing with my head, I think I'm going insane.
2: Keep it on the low.
1: I've been unsure. I have a destination but I don't have transport. You know that I hate you.

attachment, but the ringing of my phone is distracting. Why are you playing games? 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Why are you a designer but you never say my name? Playing with my head, I think I'm going insane. Keep it on the low. I've been unsure. I have a destination but I don't have transport. You know that I hate.

0: politics, confusing, chaotic, and sometimes a little absurd.
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0: 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Hi, Sue.
1: Do I know
0: this? 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
1: Okay.
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1: Okay.
0: It is that button there.
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1: Sin is proud to announce Frankston Flipping Stomp 4-piece The Gnomes as our feature artist all this month. 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

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The skipper joined the Navy.

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ash melt down. Shayo, shayo, till the sun comes down, till the roof comes off this house. Ash melt down. Shayo, shayo, till the sun comes down, till the roof comes off this house.

I smoke loud. 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I smoke loud. Show you, show you. 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

0: baddest bitch I am, possibly baddest that's ever lived. Act like I'm 36, but actually I'm 50, bitch.
1: I'm 50. Yeah.
0: Don't call me daddy, I'm your mommy. I'll leave you hanging like daddy fits. I'm just repping this shit. Deaf like I'm Epstein, just call me Manny.

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Well, I got no place to be, so please take me to see the world before I die.

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1: Ya biz şey arıyoruz da böyle darbuka böyle arabesk falan çalsın. 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
2: Sure.
1: 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Oh. 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
2: Thanks.
1: Oh, sausage. Hot.
2: Yeah, that will be hot.
1: Oh.
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walking tall inside the mall. Kids are laughing, sharing funny jokes. Yeah, they're just waiting, waiting to get in the queue. They keep laughing outside the car. Barnes & Noble in the parking lot. Starbucks had nothing. The banner

Sin is proud to announce Frankston Flipping Stomp 4-piece The Gnomes as our feature artist all this month. So true, I'm better with you. Originally starting as a solo project in 2023 for guitarist and songwriter Jay Miller, Jay soon joined forces with Ned, Ollie and Ethan, and The Gnomes quickly evolved into a full band. Taking their cues from the garage sounds of The Easy Beats, The Kinks, and early Beatles, The Gnomes rip, rockin', stompin' beatnik sounds. Hear The Gnomes, our feature artist all this month on Sin.

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a god, I wouldn't be mad. I'd say, hey guy, let's have a conversation. What's the deal with these crooked contracts? You're just like my dad, leave a trail of destruction. If there was a god, I'd ask a lot of questions. And people always tell me that I ask too many questions. And if there was a god, he'd probably be in finance, and he'd take his coffee black.

0: 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Yeah, right there. I'm gonna be right back.
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2: Ya biz seviyoruz da böyle, darbuka böyle, arabesk falan çalsın. Göbek atalım ya, abi azıcık göbek atalım ya. 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

0: Stage left, these bitches stay press. 40-inch and acrylic express. 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
1: Some of Melbourne's biggest artists got their first plays on Sen. 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Courtney Barnett. 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

Syn Media acknowledges and pays respect to the people of the Woiwurrung and Bunurong language groups of the Eastern Kulin Nations, on whose unceded lands the Syn Studio stands. Syn extends this respect to the traditional custodians and people of the lands and waters our content reaches. It always was, and always will be, Aboriginal land.

0: Nods by Chloe Parchet. You're listening to Get Cereal on Sin with Jess, Ruta, and August. Good morning!
1: Good morning!
0: How is everyone?
1: So good. We're so cold right now.
0: Yes, we're freezing in the studio. No, actually.
1: Yeah.
0: It's very warm in the studio because there's you guys.
1: Aww! We're bringing the fun, bringing the energy.
0: Mm-hmm, bringing the energy. And we have quite a lot in for today. So, as usual, Ruta's back with her blind ranks.
1: Blind rank, yeah, I am. And today's blind rank is in honor of National End of the World Day.
0: Oh, there's a national day for
1: I
0: that.
1: Know. So, get keen. That's coming at 8:22.
0: What happens if National End of the World Day happens when it is the end of the world?
1: That's a deep thought, and that's too early
2: and
1: for
2: we yeah. will be discussing that later
0: in the show. And we also have our usual quiz Thursdays. Mm-hmm. And something else that happens that we would like to happen every Thursday is musical Thursdays.
1: Yes. And this one, Jess, this is your question you've posed for us.
0: No, actually, was it you?
2: No,
0: August?
2: That was me.
1: Musical theater dream roles. Do we have ones currently?
0: Well, we'll talk about that later.
1: Oh.
2: Yeah, save it.
1: TT.
2: We'll also be talking about maybe past roles that we've done.
0: Yes. But yeah.
2: And then Jess is going to give us a review of this special preview screening that she saw very, very recently. So yes. Stay tuned for that.
0: Mm-hmm. Yes, I went to a special preview screening on Tuesday night. So, yeah, stay tuned for that. And just a lot of fun we have packed in for today. And yeah, I'm really excited for Musical Thursdays. That should be a thing.
1: Yeah, we actually have a theme song that we're going to sing live on air.
0: Oh yeah, a cappella.
1: Yeah,
0: an a cappella, because yeah. we're just that good.
1: Yeah, we are just that good.
0: And well, I'm excited, so we should get straight into it. But before that, let's listen to the song. It's a pick by you, August.
2: Yeah, this is Fluent in French by Cobb, and you're listening to Get Cereal on Sin.

0: Fluent in French by Cobb, and you're listening to Get Serial on Sin.
1: Yes.
0: Good morning.
1: That was a really good song.
2: Yeah, that was so good, August.
1: Thanks. Thank you, August. And speaking of being fluent in French, which I am not, I was wondering if we were fluent in any languages. Well, obviously, the one we're speaking right now, I assume we'd be fluent in it. And two, if we could be fluent in any other language than the ones we already are, what would it be? So, first question. Let's go to that first question. I want to know.
2: Well, I'm not fluent in, like, my, like, native language. Like, what is it called when you're fluent in hearing, but you can't speak it?
1: Oh.
2: I have that strange condition.
1: Yeah, yeah. What is your native language?
2: Like, Samoan. So, mm-hmm. I can, like, if my parents speak it to me, I will understand it, but I can't speak it back to them.
1: Oh.
2: So, does that count?
0: I guess. I mean, you know that language.
2: Yeah.
0: But you just, don't have, like, any practice speaking it, mark?
2: Which is so strange, because, like, isn't it, like, if you, like, listen to it, you could say something back, but I just can't.
1: That's what I found pretty interesting, though, speaking to a lot of, like, third-generation children of immigrants here,
2: mm-hmm.
1: and most of the time, like, they do experience the same thing, which is being able to hear and understand and process the language, but not being able to speak it. And
2: yeah.
1: I think it does, because speaking and listening are two very different things, and I think they concern different parts of the brain. So I think that's why you can hear and understand, but you can't necessarily speak it, because that takes a whole different part of your brain with, like, a whole different set of motor functions.
2: Yeah.
1: Yeah.
2: And it's so bizarre, I find.
1: Do you think you'd ever learn to speak it, though?
2: Maybe. Maybe over, like, this winter break from uni.
1: Ooh.
2: I'll come back fluent in two languages. Maybe fluent in French as well. Who knows?
1: Okay. So Get Serial will be bilingual.
2: Yeah, one show we're going to do entirely in French.
1: Yes, entirely in French.
2: Yeah.
1: How about you, August?
0: Well, speaking of doing things entirely in French, I have learned French since I was in year 7 all the way up until year 12. I did a lot of intensive tutoring in year 12 as well, so I wouldn't say that I'm fluent, but I do have quite a good grasp on the French language. I put it to the test earlier this year when I went to France. And, you know, I could get by. I went with a friend who didn't speak much French at all.
1: Right.
0: And so she made me talk the whole time, which I guess was good practice.
1: Okay.
2: I love that. Yeah.
1: Oh, I want to hear it. Introduce yourself.
2: Yeah.
0: Bonjour, je m'appelle Auguste. Je suis en Get Serial. C'est Martin.
2: Oh my gosh!
1: Bonjour to you too, girl!
2: That was incredible.
1: Wow.
0: If you want to hear me speak more French, let me know.
2: Text us on 0468-155-796.
1: Yeah, text us if you want a bilingual version of Get Serial. So Get Serial Thursdays becomes Get Serial French Days.
2: Yes!
1: And we're just, me and Bruno will just be there being like,
2: we'll just speak
0: in different languages together.
2: Oh, yeah, wait, we all speak different languages, but, like, we all somehow understand each other.
0: That would be beautiful.
2: That would be the closest to world peace.
1: Exactly. Separated by language, reunited by Get Serial.
2: Oh, that's so nice.
0: What about you, Jess? What language do you speak?
1: Well, since I grew up in Indonesia, I would say I'm fluent in Indonesian and English. And I've just been trying to pick up other languages, like, for my whole life. And, like,

0: by age.
1: Okay.
0: Let's try it. Halo, namaku Jessica. Aku umur 20 tahun dan saya sedang berbicara di Get Serial dengan August dan Ruda. Dan hari ini sangat dingin cuacanya.
1: That's crazy. I don't understand any of it. I thought she was getting it because her face was like nodding, and I was like,
2: no,
1: yeah.
2: I only understand Get Serial and then our names.
0: Wow.
1: Same. Okay.
0: Well, if you could be fluent in any other language, what do you wish? Like, other than your native language, Ruda, and other than French.
2: Yeah, sorry.
1: Maybe, like, I feel like, because I did Italian in high school, and I feel like if I hadn't dropped it in, like, year 9, I could have been fluent. So, maybe Italian.
0: Hmm. Okay.
1: Yeah.
0: She wants to order spaghetti fluently, I guess.
1: Yeah.
2: What about you, Jess?
0: Me? I've been trying to learn Japanese. I'll probably try to pick it up again during the winter break, but if I could be fluent in any language other than the ones I already am in, I would want to be fluent in Japanese.
1: But wait, that's so good. I remember I did Japanese in primary school, and it's such a beautiful language. I love it so much.
0: I think you guys did everything in primary school.
1: No, I did Italian in high school.
0: Okay.
1: And then Japanese in primary school.
0: Wow.
1: What about you, August?
2: Shout out Hungary. I would want to be fluent in Hungarian. My grandparents speak Hungarian. I'd like to be able to speak it with them. And also, I've heard that it's a really hard language to learn. So if I could wake up tomorrow and be fluent in any language, I want to make sure it was a hard language.
1: Yeah, and then you could like boast about that.
2: Yeah.
1: You would be like better than everyone.
2: Mm. Hey, what can I say?
0: Mm. Well, I think everyone kind of wishes for that, right?
2: Yeah.
0: Well, let's listen to this next song. It's a pick by you, Ruda.
1: Yes, this is straight off the Sin 10. This is Violent Fate by Baby Chino, and you're listening to Get Serial on Sin.

0: Violent Fate by Baby Chino, and you're listening to Get Serial on Sin with Jess, August, and Ruta.
1: Yes, indeed. And you just heard us speaking about languages, but now we're going to speak to you about tea.
0: Yes, because it's International Tea Day, which basically celebrates every single thing about tea. Everything about tea. Are we tea drinkers in the cereal box?
1: I used to be a very big tea girl because, like, the only two options when I'd go into, no, three options would be either to drink tea, coffee, or get a hot chocolate. And I was like, I'm kind of bored of hot chocolates, and I don't drink coffee. So,
0: tea it was.
1: Exactly. But then, ever since coming to Melbourne, Swanston Street is filled with

0: milk tea places. So
1: oh.
0: I think I've really been roped into, like, the milk tea craze.
1: Real. What about you, August?
2: I don't drink tea that much in my day-to-day life, but I did used to work at a bubble tea shop, which meant that I was around tea a lot. So I do know my way around teas.
0: Way around tea.
1: Yes, I love that.
0: So do you think you got sick of tea because of that?
2: No, I just don't think I was, like, I'm not big on drinking hot drinks. So
1: But what about, like, really milk teas?
2: Yeah, I don't mind a milk tea.
1: Yeah.
0: Okay.
2: I want it to have, like, a black tea base, so something like an oolong tea.
1: Ooh.
2: I don't know if I'm a fan of green tea. It's a little bit too sweet for me.
0: Okay.
2: So we did just find out what teas we were, and the responses from
1: the others
2: in the cereal box tells me that I've just offended them with my comment.
1: Well, yes, we did a which tea are you quiz. We had some interesting questions to answer. We had to, like, pick a spoon that we'd, I'm guessing, stir the tea with. And it was a range of, like, different gold spoons and, like, silver ones. And then we had to see if we would have our tea with something. It could be, like, a biscuit, cake, nuts, or a scone.
0: What did you guys pick?
1: Yeah, I picked a biscuit.
2: I didn't pick anything. You didn't have nothing? I don't know. It's just because I can't really see myself drinking tea. So I was I don't know what I would pair it with.
1: Wow. I was thinking biscuit because, like, you could, like, dip it in the tea.
0: You dip it in the
1: tea? Yes, don't you?
0: No.
1: What?
2: Yeah,
1: Is that strange?
0: The cereal box is full of judgment today.
1: I know.
2: Yeah.
0: Why would you dip it?
1: Because then it becomes, like, sort of like a cake.
0: But then it's soggy.
1: But you dip it and eat it straight away.
0: No.
1: What do you mean? What did you pick?
2: Yeah, what if it falls apart in the drink?
1: Right? Well, you don't dip it for that long. Are you just, like, dunking it? You just give it a little tiny dip.
0: I picked scone.
1: Oh, okay.
2: Oh, a scone is nice. I love a scone.
0: Exactly. And, like, eating it with butter and jam and not dipping it into
1: Oh, my God. What is this hatred?
0: Okay, so what tea did we get?
1: Let's guess each other's.
0: Okay.
2: Well, let's go. I have to guess that both of you got green tea.
1: Okay.
2: Based on your responses to my comment about
1: your
2: green tea.
1: Offensive comments.
2: Well, I'm sorry. It was my personal preference. So.
0: We listen and we judge.
2: Oh.
0: Did you, Ruta?
1: I got green tea.
0: Oh, good.
1: Did you go?
0: Yeah,
1: did you, oh my gosh, we both got green tea. We're high-fiving.
2: Oh my God, I was right.
1: We're trying to high-five, but we're too far apart.
0: Yeah, we're too far apart.
1: Aw. Okay. Our description says, you're calm, but slightly strange, but you stay grounded in every situation.
2: Oh, I got chills. You guys are in unison.
1: Yeah.
2: I think that's right. You guys are super, super sweet, like green tea.
1: Aww. I thought you were going to say, that's right, you guys are super.
2: Strange.
1: I thought she was going to be like, that's right, you guys are really strange.
2: Hey, slightly strange.
1: Slightly strange, right. Still calm.
2: Yep.
0: But still calm.
1: Yeah.
0: I don't think green tea is sweet, but thank you.
1: Yeah, I would never pick green tea, honestly. I would have, like, an English breakfast tea.
0: Okay.
1: But
0: and then, like, the trumpets start playing.
1: Yes.
0: Like the Victorian trumpets. Like.
1: Thanks, Jess. Okay, let's guess August. She did, when she got it, she did say she couldn't pronounce this tea.
2: Yeah, I've never heard of this type of tea before.
0: I think she got osmanthus.
1: Okay, I'm going to say that one.
2: Yeah, I don't know what that is either, but I didn't get that.
0: Oh, okay.
2: I got, where's my pronunciation guide? It's called rooibos.
0: Which is rooibos.
2: Yeah, it's spelled rooibos, and it is a type of tea that is native to South Africa.
0: Oh.
1: Ooh.
2: Yeah, my description reads, particular and posh, you help others feel more at ease and more relaxed.
1: Oh.
2: Which short and sweet description, that one.
0: Part of that description are we agreeing with, Ruta?
1: The potion I'm drinking. I think you're all the stuff except for posh.
2: Yes. Aw, thanks, guys.
1: Yeah.
0: And, well, I think that we should all be thankful that...
2: Where are you going with this?
0: No, actually, I don't know where I'm going with this.
2: New song coming
1: another
2: up.
1: Another quiz, another answer.
0: And another year. And the next song is Another Year by Molly Rocket. And we've been listening to Get Cereal on Sin.

0: Get cereal on Sin.
1: Oi.

0: Yeah, it's really. How do I zoom out? Oh, are they going to use this, or is this just a prop for me?
1: That was Pushpin by Rageflower, and you're listening to Get Serial on Sin, and today is National Notebook Day.
2: Yes, it is.
3: Ooh, happy National Notebook Day.
2: Yes, today basically celebrates all the stories, the memoirs written, and we're encouraged to look back at our past journal entries and as well as, you know, embarrassing stories that we wrote when we were younger. And in honor of this holiday, I asked Jess and August to bring in a childhood diary entry, something they wrote in primary school, or even just like something you've written in a notes app like 6 months ago, which is what mine is, to celebrate National Notebook Day. So, did we bring something in?
3: Yes.
2: Okay. Yeah.
3: Not necessarily physically bring into the studio, but yeah. I still remember. I still remember a bunch of my old diary entries from when I was in like year two or year three, but one that really has stuck with me because my mom keeps bringing it up is one time my mom got mad at me, and obviously as a kid you would be like, oh my god, I hate my mom, when you don't really hate your mom. But so at that time I was really into like Disney movies, right? And in my diary I wrote about, so I think I was like 7 years old or eight. Mm-hmm. And in my diary, I wrote about her being mad at me. And next to, like, my little rant, I drew her as Queen of the Hearts from Alice in Wonderland. And in the picture, it was, like, her, you know, like, being mean. And then I drew my dad and me in, like as, like, very little people below her, so she's like a gigantic Queen of the Hearts, and then me and my dad were like tiny, right? And then I drew that for myself as a kid. I just right. wanted to express my emotions. But then I must have like left it open, either that or my mom like
2: let me see what Jess has been writing in her diary.
3: No, I feel like she actually did that.
2: And she cameo.
3: And then she was like, why did you draw me as Queen of the Hearts? And
2: oh, did you write like arrow, mom?
3: Well, I think she could assume from like
2: from what you wrote.
3: Yeah, from what I wrote. And I don't remember what she said to me at that time, but then I remember every time she would bring it back up, she'd always be like, you were so evil for that, Jess. As a kid, you drew me as Queen of the Hearts. And I'm like, I was seven. How do I remember that?
2: That's how you, like, ranted. That's how you vented your emotions.
3: Exactly. Like, I used art to vent my emotions. Isn't that better than actually, you know, directing your anger?
2: Exactly.
3: And, you know,
2: drew her as different Disney evil characters. What was the next time, like, the evil stepmother or something?
0: Yeah, and it just keeps going. The lion from The Lion King.
2: Oh, yeah, like Uncle Scar. Like, it just, like, kept going.
3: That's hilarious. But, yeah, that's what I remember. And I just find it funny now, because...
2: But that's so real. I feel like as a kid, we always did that. I used to always do that with, like, my friends from, like... like, when I was having quote-unquote fights with my friends. Oh. It was, like, miscommunication, and right. I would draw them, and I would put... this is her, and this is me, and I would draw out the situation. It was intense. I had a lot of feelings.
3: Wow. So mm-hmm. that's why there was a friendship breakup.
2: There was. The friendship breakup I wrote about was because, you know, when you're in primary school and you have, like, these tiny, like, sort of, like, talent class shows that only your class does.
3: Yeah.
2: And so me and, like, a few of my friends, we wanted to do a dance.
3: Okay.
2: We wanted to do a dance. I can't remember what song it was. But then we had another friend who, she sort of like left us at the beginning of the year. This was in year two, so I was like eight, mind you. And then she, as soon as she found out we were doing a dance, she wanted to do one as well. And I remember writing in my diary, now I know, her name was Jasmine. Bless you, Jasmine. I love you. But I wrote, now I know who Jasmine is. She is jealous. I don't like her. And I wrote it like purple glitter pen, and then I drew like my sad face, and then I drew like a dance routine. I was really like intense.
3: Wow. You've always had a penchant for, you know, the arts and literature and
2: yeah, see?
3: Poetry.
2: That's why I picked journalism.
3: Yes.
2: What about you, August?
3: What about you, August?
1: So when I was in grade 5, well, I had a primary school best friend, and I have been friends with her since literally the first day of school. And when we were in grade 5, we were both really into How to Train Your Dragon.
3: Okay.
1: And, like, Vikings and, like, that kind of historical era. Mm-hmm. We were also really into writing. Okay. So what we did, we wrote this, like, manuscript. I have no other way to describe it. I have it on my computer right now. It is 74 pages long. And we started by handwriting it. Anyway, it's our story.
2: So, like, wait.
3: So this was like a How story. To Train Your Dragon.
1: I actually don't think it's finished yet. I can't lie.
3: So was this like a How to Train Your Dragon fan fiction?
2: Yeah, is this?
1: It's not
2: borderline?
1: Fan fiction. Because it is our own characters that we made up in grade 5. With none of like the original setting or original characters, but it is like inspired by
2: like
1: the
2: time
1: period.
2: Yeah. Oh my gosh, I love that.
1: And dragons are also in there, I think.
2: Wait, can we read it? Hey, text us at 04-68-155-796 if you want us to read out August's Viking dragon story, or even share it to the Get Serial Instagram, which is Get Serial SY.
3: We might just have to dedicate an entire show just to
1: I'll just read
2: wait,
1: it
2: wait, can
1: out
2: we,
1: loud.
2: Like, be...
3: Spoken poetry.
2: Yeah, like, you know when you're in
1: you
2: high
1: guys,
2: school
1: yeah,
2: and you read Macbeth and
1: you
2: have to, like, act it out?
3: Yeah.
2: Wait, that's kind of iconic.
1: Thank you.
2: I'm obsessed with that.
1: Yeah, and we wrote it... We hand-wrote it out first, and then we did it to typing. So we...
2: 74 pages is a lot.
1: Yeah.
3: You guys are kind of crazy for that. But that's awesome.
1: What can I say?
3: Honestly, the dedication.
2: Yeah.
3: Wow.
2: I'm obsessed with that.
1: We were 11, by the way.
3: Wow.
1: And we would just spend, like, hours doing that during school.
3: And, you know, I think, like, I feel like we were a lot more dedicated back then. Like, sometimes it makes me feel like I wish we never really grew up out of that. Because, you know, we were so dedicated to all the things we did.
2: Yeah.
3: It's like, we had our emotions, we wrote them out, now we just compartmentalize. Like.
2: Yeah.
3: And I reckon Taylor Swift also wishes she never grew up, because this is her next song, Never Grow Up by Taylor Swift, and you've been listening to Get Serial on Sin.

0: Carnival by the Cardigans, and you're listening to Get Cereal on Sin on your Thursday morning with Jess, Ruta, and August. And it is currently It's currently 18 minutes past 8.
1: What were you trying to say?
0: I was trying to be like 2 minutes to 8:20, but you know, nobody really cares about 8:20.
1: Oh, yeah. We love 8:20.
2: Underrated time.
0: Because people are usually like, 15 minutes to 8:30 or something.
1: Right.
0: Right, but like 8:20, nobody really cares about that. But today we are caring about it, so it's 2 minutes to 8:20.
1: Yes.
0: And we are back with our weekly blind rank.
1: Yeah, blind rank.
0: That was nice.
1: That needs work in progress. But today, as we were saying at the top of the show, it's National Day of End of the World, which is a really bizarre holiday where people are invited to celebrate exactly that, the end of the world. It feels really dystopian and strange. But for our blind rank today, I thought it would be fitting to make you guys rank these 5 bizarre, funny and strange end of the world theories and predictions that I found on the internet. And if you guys... Yes, Jess?
0: No, the concept of, like, celebrating the end of the world.
1: I know, it's so bizarre.
0: It's like, yay, it's end of the world day.
1: It's so... Right? It's like, yes, let's go get coffee, and today's the end of the world. We're going to celebrate it. Let's all give each other gifts.
2: Do you remember when everyone was, like, really into the rapture?
0: Yeah.
2: And they all thought it was going to happen, and everyone
0: Isn't it because of that movie, 2012?
1: Yeah, because people thought the world was going to end at 2012.
0: And that was based on this thing from the Mayan calendar, where...
1: Mm-hmm.
0: Yeah, like where their cycles would predict that the world ends at 2012, but then it was like, no.
1: Mm-hmm. Well, if you don't know how blind rank works, basically I have 5 different theories in front of me, and I will tell each theory one by one to Jess and August, and they have to rank it 1 to 5, 1 being, I guess, your favorites,
0: okay,
1: or like the most bizarre, 2-5 being the least favorite or least bizarre.
0: Okay.
1: But the premise of the game is they don't know what's coming next, and they can't change their rankings. So, you guys ready?
0: Yes.
1: Okay. My first prediction. Someone on Reddit said, at the end of the world, Earth will fold in itself, making the Earth completely flat. So basically, the theory is that Earth will fold in, like when you fold a t-shirt, so it becomes flat, and then it will just disappear.
0: And what happens to us?
1: We disappear.
0: Into...
1: Just disappear, Jess. It's a theory.
2: Just disappear.
1: Yeah, we fold in. Okay. We fold in flat. And then
0: like a taco.
1: Yep. And we're gone.
2: All right.
0: I love that, actually.
1: Where are we putting this?
2: Solid 3 for me. Oh, actually, I reckon I'm going to go 2. I'm a fan of disappearing flat earth theory.
0: If it's painless, do you reckon it would be painless?
1: Ooh.
0: If it's painless, I'll put it in 2. If you think
1: well, if Earth is folding in itself, I guess that means like the other side of the sphere has to come, like we go in. So would that mean like, you know, have you guys seen like what's the film Inside Out when they come like 2D?
0: Yeah.
1: That's how I'm envisioning it.
0: Okay.
1: Wait, August, so you're putting this at 2?
2: I'm putting this at 2.
0: No, I'll put this at 3, just because it's kind of uneventful. Like, all it does is fold and that's it. Like,
1: yeah.
0: Like, I might not even know it's
2: starting to fold. We also disappear.
0: Yeah, but, like, when you disappear, you don't know you've disappeared, you know?
2: I guess.
1: True, maybe it's like Thanos' like, finger snap.
0: Right? And it's like the next
1: time we come back 2D. We come back and everyone is 2D.
0: Yeah, so I'm putting this at 3 just because it's a bit uneventful, and I feel like... I don't know. There should be more fanfare.
1: Okay. Well, so we have August putting that at 2. Jesse put that at 3.
0: Yes.
1: Our second one. I found this on, like, an internet article. So basically, there's a theory out there that humanity was created by an alien race.
0: Okay.
1: And this specific alien race are gathering information about us at this very moment. And at the end of the world, the same race will return back to Earth and will raise an army against humanity.
0: Okay, that's not where I thought that was going. I thought you would be like, an alien race was going to pick out like the best of the human race and, like, bring them to back to their planet or something.
1: No, so basically it was saying, like, I was reading on Twitter because I really got sucked into this theory. And basically this alien race are going to come back, they're going to raise the dead, and they're going to be like, we are all going to verse us, like the people who are living, and then somehow the world ends.
2: I'm not a fan of that. I must say.
0: I'm not a big fan of, like, the world ending in war, because it's like...
2: Ugh. Yeah, but also, true. Why are they gathering... Why did they, like, create us?
0: Yeah.
2: Sorry, this alien race. Why did they create us and, like, are getting... Just to kill us later?
0: True.
1: What's I don't know.
2: I'm putting that at 5.
0: Yeah, me too.
1: Like, okay.
0: What's the point, you know?
2: Yeah, it's what like, are we trying to achieve?
1: End of the world, I guess.
0: But why?
1: I don't know. This is a theory, guys.
0: Okay. It's
1: just a theory. Someone spent their time researching this.
0: Well, whoever spent their time researching it, it's ridiculous.
1: I did not make this up. This is kind of like... Okay.
2: Well, you did spend your time researching it.
1: Mm-hmm. Okay, here's our third one.
0: Okay.
1: So, tiny robots that humanity creates will be able to collect materials and transform them into products, basically automatically creating things like TVs and computer chips, etc. They will also be programmed to self-replicate, which then creates a problem. The theory goes that these tiny robots then could go overboard and replicate humans until they outnumber us and suck the Earth out of its natural resources.
0: How would the tiny robots replicate themselves if they're made out of robots? And two, even if they replicate themselves using materials on Earth, I think it would take, like, an outrageously long time for them to perfect being, like, replicating humans itself and gaining the intelligence and, like, looking like humans. And, mm-hmm. like, why would they take natural resources from this world if they're robots and they don't really need these natural resources to keep living? Except for, like, what, fuel?
1: I don't know. Well, they said there's this... I remember what it was called. It was, like... The theory was called, like, Grey Goo or something because... because the tiny robots are supposed to be, like, the size of an atom.
0: Okay.
1: Like, so really minuscule.
0: Okay.
1: Where are we putting this, guys?
2: I thought this was going to be more of, like, an I have no mouth and I must scream thing where... It's like a sentient AI robot who, like, just imprisons all of humanity out of hatred. I was really keen on that one, so I'm not a fan of the tiny robots, number 4.
0: And humans, and humans made these tiny robots, right?
1: Yes.
2: Everyone stop saying tiny robots.
0: Tiny robots.
1: Tiny robots.
0: I'm putting this at 4 as well.
1: Mm-hmm.
0: I feel like, one, it's not plausible, and two, it's like...
1: It's well, I didn't say these were, like... Correct. I'm saying these are, like, weirdest ones I found. Or the most strange, because some people may believe this actually may happen.
0: Mm. I thought the direction this was going in was going to be, like, WALL-E, where it's, like...
1: Oh, true.
0: Right? So I was kind of disappointed as well.
1: Okay.
2: I'm expecting more of these tiny robots.
1: Well, you both have 1 and number 3 left, and we only have 2 left. So, okay. Another Reddit user said, Bob Ross slowly smiles, takes his paintbrush, and proceeds to whack it against his canvas. Every whack, the universe thuds and shrinks a little, and Bob smiles just a little wider and says, "In my world, there are no more happy little things," and continues beating the life out of it. End of the world.
2: One. Immediate number 1. Bob Ross ending the world single-handedly.
0: Mm-hmm.
2: Also, isn't he dead?
1: Hey, this is a theory.
2: Like, yeah, sorry, Bob Ross is not currently alive anymore.
1: But this Reddit user...
2: I am actually a huge fan of this theory, that first of all, Bob Ross is back from the dead, and secondly, that he's single-handedly causing the end of the world. Number 1.
1: I was obsessed with it, too.
0: That's the only reason he was, like, he rose back from the dead.
1: Mm-hmm. Because he slowly smiles.
0: Yes.
1: Then he whacks it on. He whacks his paintbrush on the canvas of his beautiful trees.
0: Yes.
1: And boom, end of the world. I love that theory too.
0: Yeah.
1: Well, August, you have number 2 left, and Jess, I stand corrected. This will be your second.
2: No, this is my third.
1: This
2: and
1: is
2: I think
1: her
2: Jess's second.
1: Third, yes. And your second. Yes. So, another Reddit user said, "We reached the border of the universe. Someone puts their hand on it, and it just pops."
0: Oh, wait. I actually like that.
1: Really?
0: Yeah.
2: Like, I'm content to put that at 3.
0: It's giving, like, Minecraft, you've reached a limit of the world.
1: Right.
0: And then just glitches.
1: And then boom, end of the world.
0: Boom. Oh, I wish I could have put that at 1, but yeah, it's 2 for me.
1: Well, that was the end of our blind ring.
0: And it's also the end of the world. Boom.
1: Yeah, boom. Yeah. Bob Ross is here.
2: And the world folds in on itself and tiny robots.
1: Yes, tiny robots and aliens.
0: Well, I hope that, you know, however the world ends, one way or another, we won't be there to see it. Mm-hmm. Because, you know, I'd rather not be involved in it. To see the end of the world.
1: I would
0: world.
1: Like to see how the Earth would fold in itself. Mm. Like, fold in as a t-shirt, and then we just become 2D.
0: Yeah.
1: I'm really obsessed. I'm making my own theory that we all become 2D.
0: I knew you wrote that.
1: Yeah. Guilty! These are all me!
0: Yeah. So, I hope we won't be there to see the end of the world, however it ends, one way or another. And the next song is One Way or Another by One Direction, and you're listening to Get Serial on Sin.

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2: Yes, woo. Indeed. Woo woo. That was a really quick song.
3: A short one, but a good one.
2: A short one, but a goodie. And we were just talking about end of the world day and end of the world predictions or conspiracy theories. And I was wondering if it really were the end of the world today, let's say, and you could eat anything you want, what would be your last meal? You could choose anything from all the things you've eaten in your entire life, or even things you've never eaten before. But wouldn't you rather eat something you know?
3: So, yeah, I like that. She's like, no, you thought about this, Jess.
2: No, because, like, why would you choose something new to eat on your last meal?
3: Because
2: ever?
3: It's like, but if you.
2: But what if but it sucks?
3: If it's your last day, but yeah, but at least you tried it.
2: That's true.
1: Do we think about this often, you guys? Think about our last meals?
3: You know what, low-key I do. Like,
2: you do?
3: Yeah. Because like when I'm bored, I'm like, I just think, like, I think about it and I'm like, wow, like if I would never try that and it is the end of the world, like how sad would that be?
2: Okay, so what would you want to try?
3: Okay,
2: if
3: so
2: the world was ending
3: today? I am obsessed with like crumble cookie.
1: Oh my god.
3: So, I have a few. It would be that, because I've never tried it.
2: Okay.
3: I'd also really, really want to try, like, the Flying Dutchman's.
1: Oh, from In-N-Out Burger.
3: Yeah. I want to try those. Okay. And then I would want to try... I'm sorry, these are all American fast food, but it's just because it's all, like, what the... I see on mukbangs, and I'm like, I need to try them. Mm. And, like, the chili... what's it called? The cheese pull... What's it called? The cheese... I forgot what they're called, but it's, like a stuffing with cheese, like the cheese is its stuffing, and you pull it and like the cheese pull is incredible. Yes, that, and then yeah, Chick-fil-A, I don't know.
1: Do you have like a dessert in mind?
3: I want to try crumble cookie or like, you know, the Dairy Queen blizzards, are they called, when they flip it upside down and it doesn't fall?
2: So Ruta's getting diabetes and cholesterol on her last meal.
1: She's also flying to America.
3: My last meal will be there. I'll be on the plane halfway there and I'll have all the food.
1: Do you have a drink in mind as well?
3: Oh my gosh, you know what, actually? You know that really, really bright blue drink they sell? What's the fast food chain in America that has that really bright blue...
2: Slushies?
1: Are you talking about Baja Blast from Taco Bell?
2: Yeah,
3: I think it's that. Yeah, it's so weird to me that I just want to try it. I think I would probably die halfway through this meal. But like...
2: I'm glad you didn't say the Dunkin' Donuts drink, though. The one with the
3: Which one?
2: The Dunkin' Donuts drink, where they actually have donut pieces in the drink.
1: Oh, my God.
3: Oh, no, thanks.
2: And,
3: no.
2: Like, caramel and syrup and everything. It's like, whoa.
3: Yeah, August is showing me a picture, and it's exactly that.
1: The Baja Blast, not the Dunkin' Donuts caramel pieces chocolate.
3: That is
1: drink
3: so strange. People donut. Drink that?
2: I guess. Oh. Like, why would they make it?
3: It's like boba tea, but, like, with donuts.
2: Yeah. So, Ruta's getting Baja Blast, Chick-fil-A, crumble cookie... Every single fast food you can think of on our
3: in
2: last
3: America.
2: Day on Earth. How about you, August?
1: For me, I really, really love this Mexican restaurant that is in St. Kilda. It's called Radio Mexico.
2: Mm.
1: Me and my family discovered it when it was niche. It's not niche anymore.
2: But well,
1: I would...
2: Trendsetter.
1: Yeah. Now everyone's going to freaking go there.
3: Yeah. Why would you say on
1: air? I messed it up. Anyway, I would go there because it's so good there, genuinely. If you get, if you're ever in St. Kilda and you need a place to go for dinner, go there. So that would be part of my last meal.
2: Okay, interesting.
3: What about you, Jess?
2: Me? So when I went to Japan, I just loved eating 7-Eleven food. And I think, I know it's...
3: Real.
2: No, but the... So, you know what an onigiri is, right?
3: Oh my gosh,
2: it's
3: yes.
2: It's basically like those like rice triangles with, you know, sometimes there's salmon in there, sometimes it's chicken teriyaki, sometimes it's chicken naan bun, all kinds of stuff. But then my favorite is the, like the grilled salmon, just grilled salmon in an onigiri. And I swear, it is so good. It's so addicting. I swear, I would buy like 5 of those at a time and just eat them all, like... on the train or in the train station, and I'm like, wait, no, not on the train, that's inappropriate, in the train station, and I'd be like, well.
3: Wow. What about a drink?
2: Drink. I don't think you've said a drink, have you, August?
1: Oh, I didn't say a drink.
2: No. I would have the Dunkin' Donuts drink.
3: Oh my gosh.
2: No. Actually, no, I might.
3: You might? You know what? If you don't try
2: on
3: it.
2: On my last day. Yeah, exactly.
3: You need to try it. August, do the really bright drink I'm doing as well.
1: Yeah, I'll Baja try the Baja Blast with
2: Why don't
1: you
2: try the Hailey Bieber drink?
1: Oh my god, wait, I am actually really keen to try that. The Hailey Bieber smoothies from Erewhon. That's my drink.
3: Oh, I should have picked Erewhon because I want to get those, they have those really nice, what's it called, the potatoes? I keep forgetting. I saw these YouTubers eat it and I was like, oh, I want that.
2: I love how all of our drinks are just, like, American.
1: Yeah, we're all gonna go to America.
2: Yeah. I'm going to Japan first, and then I'll go to America.
1: Yeah.
3: Yeah, your last day is crazy. You're, like, flying around the world. I love that.
2: And, well, I think we should listen to this next song while we think about the food we're gonna eat.
3: Mm-hmm.
2: What's this next song, Ruta?
3: This is straight off the Sin 10. This is Under Your Sun by Horse, and you're listening to Get Cereal on Sin.

0: 15 minutes.
1: I can't read.
2: 8:46.
1: 14 minutes to 8. Sorry.
0: 9.
1: 9. Oh my gosh. I want time to rewind. I'm having so much fun. Yes, but we've been talking about the end of the world, but there's also been so much things happening in pop culture that I thought we could do sort of a rundown.
0: Ooh.
1: So, a lot has happened, also specifically in the book world. So, last weekend, do you guys know Fourth Wing?
0: Yes.
1: Yes, that got greenlit by Michael B. Jordan's production company.
0: Michael B. Jordan's production
1: company. I know, crazy. I didn't think Fourth Wing and Michael B. Jordan would ever be in the same sentence. But I'm kind of here for it, and I'm kind of obsessed.
0: Wow.
1: So
2: is he going to be in it, or?
1: I think he's just, like, producing it.
2: Oh, okay.
1: Which I'm kind of excited for. I haven't read it, but a lot of people are really excited for it.
0: Yeah.
1: We also have the cast announcement for Emily Henry's book Beach Read, which was announced, and that caused some controversy, some mayhem online. Mm. Some people don't want, you know, some people portraying specific characters.
0: Okay.
1: And then we had another very popular book talk hockey romance, not Heated Rivalry,
0: okay. But
1: Off Campus, that premiered on Prime Video. And then another popular book talk romance series, Boys of Tommen, their cast got announced, and it also caused controversy, which got me thinking, I feel like book adaptations are so prevalent now.
0: Mm.
1: Like, I feel like now that's all we're getting in film and TV. And I was wondering, how do you guys feel about book adaptations? Are you, like, here for them? Are you not? Do you think there's too many now?
0: Hmm. I feel like, because I know a lot of iconic movies are book adaptations, like
1: mm-hmm.
0: The Great Gatsby, Pride and Prejudice, Phantom of the Opera. A lot of really famous movies are book adaptations, but I do feel like, because they were making different kinds of books back then,
1: mm-hmm.
0: So then the book adaptations from books from, like, let's say, like, the 1920s to 1930s
1: mm-hmm.
0: would be very different kinds of adaptations than what we're seeing now, which is, like, modern rom-com.
1: Yeah.
0: Sometimes even, like, insta-love.
1: Yeah. It's, like, the same sort of formula, just, like, different character.
0: I know, and sometimes it feels like fast fashion, but for books and movies, you know?
1: Wait, that is the best way to describe it.
0: Right.
1: Like, it is sort of fast fashion. Like, we're getting these at, like, such a, like, really rapid pace, but they're all sort of the same thing. Like, they have the same tropes. But, I mean, hey, I've also read these books, which I love them, but, like, they're the same, like, structure and storyline.
0: Yeah.
1: And, like, sorry, this is off topic, but this reminds me of, have you guys ever been on TikTok? Well, Jess, you deleted it, but before you deleted it,
0: okay.
1: Were you ever on TikTok and you would scroll and these ads of these, like, vertical, like, romance
0: shorts
1: know what
0: you mean.
1: Would come up?
0: I still get them on Instagram.
1: Really?
0: Sometimes. Yeah. It shows up on my Instagram sometimes. So I know completely what you mean.
1: Yeah, but they're also book adaptations. I didn't know that. And I was like, that is insane how many we're getting at the moment. What are you, about you, August?
2: I really like when people, like, adapt books from, like, a while ago. Like, you know, the Great Gatsby adaptation from 2013 is one of my favorite movies of all time.
0: Yes. Mm-hmm.
2: But, like, when a book just comes out and then all of a sudden it's rushed into a screen adaptation,
0: yeah.
2: I feel like we should just let modern books be books for longer.
0: I agree.
1: Mm.
2: And if we need to adapt anything, maybe we can put a fun spin on it. Like, you know, inspired by this story, or, you know, a different this story in a different light, or just more classic stories.
1: Yeah, I agree.
0: Yeah, I completely agree. Because, like, not everything has to be a movie.
1: No, yeah. And some books I feel like are better as books.
0: Right.
1: And then when they translate to the screen, it doesn't get as much popularity because it didn't ever work as a film or a TV. Unpopular opinion, but hey. Anyways, there's also more news in the world of pop culture. We had the infamous double date between Kendall Jenner and Jacob Elordi, Australia's prince.
0: Wait, so it's true?
1: Yeah, it's confirmed. No, they were like seen in a car with Kylie Jenner and Timothée Chalamet.
0: No way.
1: I'm kind of here for it. Kind of loving that. We also had a popular influencer, the Call Her Daddy podcaster host. Alex Cooper, she announced she's having a baby. I didn't even know she had a husband.
2: Congratulations.
0: Neither did I.
2: To Alex Cooper, if you're listening.
1: Yes, but

0: My favorite pop culture news of the week is Trisha Paytas, the one and only. She debuted a K-pop song titled, I'm going to butcher this, but Saranghae? I think that means like I love you.
1: Yeah.
0: But she debuted that K-pop song. She has a full choreography. I think it's fully in Korean as well. Insane.
2: I love her for that, honestly. If you don't know, Trisha Paytas is a YouTuber turned influencer turned
1: meme
2: turned singer now, who has basically done everything. She's made cameos on TV shows like Euphoria. She's now released a song. She's been cancelled and then uncancelled. Yeah. I think she's even written a book as well.
1: I feel like she's made songs about just about everything. Like, she made that one... Like, didn't she have this one song called, like, I Love Jesus or something?
2: Yeah, I Love You, Jesus.
0: She was,
2: Jesus.
1: And then she had, like, an Egyptian kind of phase. And then...
0: She did.
1: Just a lot of things, you know? And what do you guys think of it?
0: Honestly, I feel like...
1: Have you listened to it?
0: I haven't, but I came across it. Yeah. I came across her choreography for it. And I was like, wow, she is using her free will. And I feel like she's at that point where she's gotten cancelled so many times where you, like, she's not stopping. Like, she doesn't care about another cancel.
1: Do you think it's too far of a fetch if I go, like, she's kind of like the female version of Donald Trump, but in, like, in a way that it's, like, Donald Trump's also been repeatedly, not even cancelled, like, people hate him, but then he's just, like, kind of using his free will and his power for anything.
0: Right, but I haven't seen, like, anyone hate on, like, this new K-pop song. I feel like people collectively are loving it because it's Trisha Paytas.
1: Really?
0: Yeah, all the comments have been, like, positive, and I'm like, you know what, I think she's so far past this cancelling point where the cancel culture just, like...
1: gives up.
0: Yeah, like, she's honestly cracked the code.
1: That is hilarious.
2: Yeah, I can't help but feel like that's iconic of her. To just, like, be doing stuff and not care what other people think, even though she's on such, like, a... so in the public eye all the time.
1: True. I think she's just, like, gotten used to being in the public eye. That she's, like, yeah, she doesn't really care anymore.
0: Which is funny because another sort of family who's always in the public eye is the royal family, which August played this song, I think the first show we had, right?
2: Yeah, one of the first shows. And I just thought when I was putting in songs for this show that I wanted to listen to it again. It's a really good song, what can I say? And it is inspired by the royal family. This is Camilla by Jude York, and you're listening to Get Serial on Sin.

0: That is Camilla by Jude York, and you're listening to Get Serial on Sin.
1: Yes, indeed. And it is currently 11 degrees outside, which is slightly better than
2: we saw it at 10, so 1 degree up.
1: 1 degree per hour.
2: Yeah.
1: But, well, I went to a special preview screening 2 days ago, was it?
2: Ooh.
1: Yes, 2 days ago, on Tuesday night. And Tuesday night was also a bit cold, and I was actually using the same outfit that I'm using now in the studio. I swear it doesn't smell, guys. And the special preview screening I went to was for the movie The Mandalorian and Grogu,
2: ooh,
1: which actually releases in cinemas today, if I'm not mistaken. And it is apparently the first Star Wars movie since 2019 to be released in cinemas.
2: Really?
1: Yes. Because ever
2: since... Is 2019 the last sequel film?
1: Yes.
2: Was it not earlier?
1: No. It was 2019.
2: Oh, wow.
1: And then after that, the pandemic happened.
2: Right.
1: And then they released stuff.
2: I forgot about that dark time.
1: We forgot about that.
0: Wait, that's crazy. I graduated primary school and high school in the time that it took them to put out another Star Wars film to cinema.
2: We all did.
1: So it's been 7 years. So
2: oh my gosh,
1: this
2: that's crazy.
1: Is the first.
2: 2019 was 7 years.
1: Yes.
2: Sorry, that was really loud. I apologize.
0: Yeah, that's frightening.
2: That is scary. That feels like that should just be like 5 years ago or like
1: I know. I completely agree. But
2: anyways, back to your special screening, Jess.
1: Yeah, so it's the first Star Wars movie in 7 years because during that time they've been releasing stuff on like Disney Plus. And first of all, I am a fan of The Mandalorian. Mm-hmm. We all love Din Djarin, aka Pedro Pascal. And who doesn't love Baby Yoda, who canonically is named Grogu?
2: Yeah.
1: But, I feel like for a movie, like for the first movie that the Star Wars franchise has released in cinemas after 7 years, it's not as great as I expected. Like, I...
2: Really?
1: Objectively, like, if you look at it alone, it's good. But mm-hmm. then if you compare it with the other iconic Star Wars films, then I feel like it kind of pales in comparison.
2: Really?
1: Yeah, because what I told my friend is that it feels kind of like an extended episode from one of the Mandalorian seasons. So it feels like a couple of episodes from the Mandalorian series put together into a movie. It doesn't, like, you could understand it as a standalone movie, but then in terms of plot and in terms of the action that happens, it doesn't feel as incredible and, like, mm-hmm. wow as other Star Wars movies. Because I feel like so much just happens in other Star Wars movies. And in this one, you don't necessarily learn anything new about Din or about Grogu, because you follow them through this adventure that kind of gets them into a little trouble because, you know, Din being the kind of impulsive and aggressive guy that he is, but, you know, like, he really just wants to save people. He gets himself into trouble with the movie's villains, I would say, obviously. Like, but then, yeah, I feel like we don't learn anything new about the two. It feels like another episode of The Mandalorian, just longer. Mm. And I enjoyed it. I could say I enjoyed it. And I watched it on IMAX, which is incredible.
2: Double bonus.
1: And the screening was good as well. But, yeah, not sure if I have anything else to say
2: about
1: the movie.
2: That kind of sucks, because, like, I guess, like, maybe it was supposed to be... I don't want to hate on it, but maybe it was supposed to be like a season,
1: mm-hmm.
2: but then they realized it wasn't like cut out to be its own standalone season, so they just put all those episodes to a film and then just to bring people back to the cinema.
1: Yeah, I feel like you might be right, Ruta.
2: Which I'm a huge fan of this series, so I don't know, but I'll still see it.
1: Would you guys still see it?
2: I would still see it.
1: How about you, August?
0: Yeah, I can't say that I've watched all of the Star Wars films. I'm not, like, super big into Star Wars, But I would watch it. Yeah. I heard the Baby Yoda Grogu is, like, super cute. So.
1: Yeah, he is super cute. He's very, very cute. Oh, you guys, actually, if you're watching for Baby Yoda / Grogu, I think you would really love it. Because he does, like, his character does develop quite a bit in this movie. And he does something that you guys will be like, oh my gosh. So, yeah, be excited.
2: Yay. I'm really excited for it. I love it.
0: So
2: I
0: have it's releasing today.
2: I have a little Grogu teddy bear, so take that to the cinema.
1: Oh, yes, yeah, you have to, and we'll all post on the Get Serial story.
2: Yes, you know what? No, I'm just gonna post that Grogu teddy bear.
1: Oh, okay.
2: Yeah, wait.
1: Just the Grogu teddy bear.
2: Yeah.
1: Yeah. Okay. Well, you guys are excited for the movie. I'm excited for our Musical Thursday segment.
2: Musical Thursdays!
0: Oh, vocals.
2: Yeah.
1: And just before we get to that, let's listen to this song. It is your pick, Ruta.
2: Yes, this is in honor of the OG film of Annie, which was released today in 1982. But this is from Annie 2014. So this is You're Never Fully Dressed Without a Smile by Sia. And you're listening to Get Serial on Sin.

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1: Yes.
0: And if you were wondering why we played that lovely song, really upbeat, it's because it's Musical Thursdays right now.
1: Yes, it is. Musicals. Do we have an intro?
0: Should we just sing it?
1: Musical Thursday.
0: Yeah,
1: okay.
0: 3, 2, 1. Musical Thursdays. We'll work on the harmony.
1: Yeah, we'll work on it. And for Musical Thursdays, well, so I wasn't entirely sure what we would be talking about, but then I saw that Ruda picked this song, and it's from Annie. Mm-hmm. And I was like, wait, I was actually in a production of Annie when I was 13, so that was 7 years ago. 7 years ago, and guess what? I was Miss Hannigan.
0: We love you, Miss Hannigan.
1: Dirty little orphan. And I wasn't sure what we should talk about that because, you know, like, I don't want to be narcissistic and be like...
2: She just wanted to talk about how good she is at musical theater.
0: Yeah. She wanted to talk about her Miss Hannigan.
1: But August wanted to talk about either our musical theater dream roles or past roles that we've done before. I think we should talk about both.
0: Yes, let's start with past roles. So, okay. Jess, you were Miss Hannigan?
1: Yes, I was Miss Hannigan, and I was also in a production of Aladdin. Guess what I was?
0: Jasmine?
1: No.
2: The genie.
1: Yes.
2: Oh my gosh!
0: Oh my gosh!
1: So we did like a genie.
0: Never had a friend like me.
1: Never had a friend like me.
0: Boom, boom, boom.
1: And it was so fun being genie. Because for once, I felt like I was actually funny. And
0: that's so deep.
1: But it was so fun being genie, especially like a gender-bended, sassy genie with like my long hair.
0: Were you painted like blue?
1: They tried to paint me blue, but then they kind of ran out of blue paint and they were like, oh, we don't have enough blue paint for your entire body.
0: Wait, so...
1: So they erased the blue paint.
0: Oh, I thought you went on stage with just a... blue painted face.
1: I almost did.
0: Really? Oh my gosh, wait, that would have been iconic.
1: That would have been iconic indeed, but no, I wasn't blue, unfortunately.
0: Wait, I love that. So, Genie and Miss Hannigan.
1: Genie and Miss Hannigan, just... and I was... I'm trying to remember if I was one more, but I feel like I was not.
0: You're so versatile.
1: No, I don't think I had any more roles. I was Genie and Miss Hannigan, yes. Two very different ends of the spectrum.
0: Hey, that shows like how wide your acting varies, and that's just how good of a musical actor you are.
1: Well, thank you.
0: Yeah.
1: Yeah. How about you guys?
0: Well, I only ever did one. We only did one production in high school, but the production was like we would do miniature musical numbers. So it'd be like three numbers from one musical, three numbers from another. So I was an orphan in the Annie musical numbers. I had no line. Well, no, I did sing, just had no solo parts. Then I was high schooler in High School musical parts.
1: Right.
0: And then I was a pink lady for Grease.
1: Pink lady for Grease?
0: Yes. The one that's just in the background that does all like the... I forget the song now.
2: Together forever.
0: Yeah. I was the one dancing.
1: Which one was the funnest role, in your opinion?
0: Honestly, the orphan, because that one was, like, so much dancing, and I found that so fun. Like, we had, like, these little props as well. Like, we had, like, little towels, and we had to, like, wipe the floor, but, like, in a dance sort of way, and I was like, this is so iconic.
1: That's because I told you to.
0: Pardon?
1: That's because I told you to.
2: That's Miss Hannigan.
0: Oh, gag.
1: Gag.
0: Mm-hmm.
1: How about you, August?
2: I didn't do... a great deal of musicals, but I did a lot of plays.
1: Mm-hmm.
2: Some of the highlights. We did Clue, which was a play based on the board game that you might know, Cluedo.
1: No way.
2: And I was Mr. Body and the Motorist, which aren't characters in the original board game, but they are characters in the play that have plot relevance, I promise. But I really like that one. Because it was my, like, first real, like, speaking role in my high school theater. And also, it was just such a fun play. It was so much fun. I really liked it. And then for my theater studies, because I did theater studies in high school, for my theater studies class, we had to put on a play. And for my year 12 one, we did Little Women, and I was Mommy.
0: Oh,
2: yeah.
1: I love that.
0: I love Mommy.
2: It was really fun. Huge fan.
1: Okay, so what would be your dream roles if you were to be casted in a musical?
0: Mm-hmm. Jess, what would yours
1: be? Me?
0: Mm-hmm.
1: I've thought about this. Okay, they had auditions for Hairspray, one of my favorite musicals, back in, like, I was in year 11, I think, or year 10. And they opened auditions, and I really, really wanted Tracy Turnblad. But then they ended up getting somebody younger and who actually looked like the role. And I was like, oh, man. But if physique didn't matter, I really want Tracy Turnblad because I love
0: all of her songs. Good morning, Baltimore. I can see it for you, Jess. It's all right. We can do one show where it's Hairspray, like, inspired. And
1: exactly.
0: You can sing all the solo parts.
1: Thank you.
0: We won't have song breaks. We'll have Jess's a cappella breaks.
1: Yeah. Mm-hmm.
0: I like that.
1: Yeah. If not Tracy Turnblad, I'd also really want Veronica from
0: Heather. Oh, that's a good one.
1: Yes.
0: That's a really good one.
1: Because she's so me. Not in the way that she would fall in love with someone as crazy as JD, but in a way that she's so awkward and like...
0: Yeah, you know. But also her songs are so good.
1: Yeah, her songs are so good.
0: And they're really like... belty.
1: I know.
0: And I feel like I would use all my emotions for that.
1: Would that be your dream role as well, Ruta?
0: Yes,
1: yeah.
0: But also really a big dream role of mine is Lafayette.
1: From Hamilton?
0: In Hamilton.
2: Can you do his rapping?
0: I'm going to save that for one show and get
1: serious. Oh,
0: that's
1: cereal. Thomas Jefferson, sorry.
0: Yeah, Lafayette's the one that sings Guns and Ships.
1: Yes.
0: He raps it. He's like...
1: Guns and Ships. And
0: yeah.
1: All of
0: and Sword of Balance Ships.
1: Sword of Balance Ships.
0: Yes.
1: Shouldn't that be a more appropriate role for August since she can actually speak French?
0: But I could learn French during this winter break and come back.
1: Yeah, learn
0: and
1: from August.
0: Yeah.
1: Yeah.
0: I would also really want... I can't remember her name. No. Maureen from Rent.
2: Oh, yeah.
0: Because I love Take Me or Leave Me.
1: Yeah.
0: And
2: that's a good song.
0: I love that song. So, yeah. Those are my two dream roles.
1: Okay. Last but not least, how about you, August?
2: It changes all the time, but I've really been into listening to the Book of Mormon soundtrack since I saw it recently.
1: Yeah.
2: I reckon all girls cast of the Book of Mormon. And make me Elder Price.
1: Yeah.
0: Yeah.
2: I think that'd be awesome. But another one that I'd like is, maybe I'd love to do Legally Blonde.
1: Ooh.
0: Oh my God, you guys.
2: But I'd just love to be part of it.
0: I want to be part of the sorority?
2: Sorority?
0: Yeah.
2: Okay.
1: Who would be your Elder Cunningham to your Elder Price?
2: Oh gosh. I don't know, guys.
1: I'll be your Elder
2: Cunningham.
0: Yay! Aww.
2: I was hoping you'd say that.
1: Well, this was a splendid discussion. Thank you, guys.
0: Yes. And next show, we will all be singing our dream roles.
1: Yes, we will, actually. So no songs for that day. We'll be singing all of it.
0: Exactly right.
1: But this next song will not be sung by us. It's called Minute by Minute, and it's by Penthouse. And you're listening to Get Serial on Sin.

0: Minute by Minute by Penthouse, and you're listening to Get Serial on Sin with Jess, Ruta, and August, and you have reached the end of our show. So, I think we talked about a lot of different things today.
1: We have.
0: Yes, we have. We discovered what tea we were. Ruta and I were both green teas. And
1: yes.
0: August, what were you?
2: Robust. Oh, okay. Robust. I see how it is. Tell me what you really think, I guess.
1: It said she was posh, so I'm joking.
0: Well, maybe I might disagree with that.
1: We also talked about funny childhood diary entries.
0: Yes, we did.
1: Or primary school book entries. And we found out that August wrote a whole story, 75 pages, I think it was, of Viking dragon sort of book-esque. Yes. So stay tuned for that.
0: Stay tuned for our very last show where we'll be reading out some of our childhood fiction stories that we wrote because we're all literature girlies.
1: Mm-hmm.
0: And we also talked about National End of the World Day?
1: Yes.
0: Or is it international?
1: End of the World Day. So if you didn't know,
0: I think it would be international since it's end of the world.
2: Yeah, it's only end of Australia Day.
1: Yeah. And today's a day where the earth will fold into itself like a t-shirt and we will all become 2D. I'm really going with this theory, guys. I don't care.
0: How do you know it wouldn't be Bob Ross hitting the canvas being like, people don't deserve to live.
1: Yeah.
0: And all the happy little trees are sad.
1: Mm-hmm. And Bob Ross is like our puppeteer. Like
0: Bob Ross is our puppeteer.
1: Exactly.
0: He created us. He painted us.
1: Mm-hmm. Actually. We also talked about, in honor of End of the World, we talked about the last meals we would like to eat. And we had a...
0: And we found out Ruta's a big back that wants to go to America.
1: We actually are traveling all across the world.
0: Yeah, we are.
1: For our last meal. Jess is going to Japan, then America. I'm going straight to America. Then August is going St. Kilda to America.
2: So we're all going to meet up in America and have our last meals while the world ends. This sounds like the perfect date, you guys.
0: That is so romantic. And we talked about some things that have been happening in pop culture lately, some controversial book-to-movie adaptations. And, if you have opinions on that, it's the end of the show, but you could always text us on Instagram on @GetSerial
1: SYN
0: if you have any thoughts about book-to-movie adaptations. And I also went to a special preview screening for The Mandalorian and Grogu, and Ruta and August will be watching that, so we'll see.
1: Yeah.
0: We'll have to stick around to see what they think of it.
1: Yes, and then for Musical Thursday, August asked us our musical theater dream roles or past roles we had. And we found out that next week, our entire show will be us singing our dream roles.
0: Yeah, that's true. So me as Veronica, Ruta as Lafayette, and August as Elder Price. So look forward to that mashup next week. But if you can't wait for next week and you want to hear us again, don't worry. We'll have Get Serial for you tomorrow morning, same time, 7:30 a.m. until 9:30 a.m. And for the rest of the day, we also have a lot of different shows going on. For today, you would have Raise the Platform at 2 p.m., where Sin's Platform for Young People with Disabilities. You also have Curtain Call at 4 p.m. So if you like listening to musicals in our show today, well, Curtain Call also talks about musicals. So don't forget to check them out. You'd also have Represent at 5 p.m., representing young people's voices and opinions in politics. And, of course, to close off the night, you have The Hoist at 6 p.m., bringing you the best local music from Melbourne and around the country. So, this was a wonderful show. Thank you, guys.
1: Thanks.
2: Thanks. Much to look forward to with the rest of the day.
0: Indeed. And thank you, listener, for listening as well. And we'll have you listen to this last song. It is a pick by you, Ruta.
1: Yes, this is Running on Empty by the Telemarines, and you're listening to Get Serial on Sin.

0: 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I'm Stephen Hill from Sydney's 2SER, and coming up in the program today.
1: The solar share offer gives eligible households with a smart meter three hours of electricity.
0: July 1, households in South Australia, New South Wales and South East Queensland can access free solar for 3 hours under a new scheme.
2: To be frank, most of the young people I talk to want to buy their own first home to live in.
0: Allowing young people a toehold into the housing market is a key priority of the 2026 budget. But first, in his budget reply, the Leader of the Opposition, Angus Taylor, announced that an elected coalition government would disqualify permanent residents from being able to access welfare programs, and also the NDIS. Such a move would disenfranchise many migrants from obtaining the aged pension, job seeker, family tax benefits, and Austudy. I asked the Skills and Training Minister, Andrew Giles, what he thought the impact of these changes would be upon the many permanent residents living in Australia.
3: Well, I think before you get to the changes, what we see consistently from Angus Taylor is a refusal to actually engage with solutions to challenges Australia faces, and a focus always on dividing Australians by looking to lay the blame at people. And it was really instructive that one of his own senators called him out for his divisive rhetoric that he used in his budget reply. I know that many Australians are really concerned about this. The budget reply speech is normally an opportunity for an alternative Prime Minister to set out their vision for the country. Yet we didn't hear anything from Angus Taylor about education, about skills, about any plan to grow Australia and realise the potential of Australians. Instead, this dark rhetoric emulating one nation in what many Australians rightly see as a race to the bottom, not a vision for the future.
0: So this announcement continues opposition's focus on immigration. There's this talk about permanent migrants not being able to access services. Is there a risk that the coalition's changes to permanent residency could lead to Australia adopting a two-tiered immigration system, such as countries like Germany, where migrants are not fulsomely welcomed and are merely treated as guest workers?
3: Well, for sure. There's a couple of points to be made here. The first one is modern Australia is a country built on pathways to citizenship and permanency. And one of the challenges that we grappled with in coming into government was that there were very large numbers of Australians kept permanently temporary by conscious policy decisions that the government Mr. Taylor was a member of, making it harder for people to get citizenship. This notion of being a guest worker society is something that we in the Labor Party have always rejected and will reject. It is a society which divides people, not one which seeks to bring people together. And for me, I see enormous strength in our diversity. I've just been visiting some apprentices at Ausgrid, and it was fantastic to see people from very different backgrounds coming together, learning their trade. That's what I see in Australia each and every day. That's such a strength we have if we choose to realise it. And it's so disappointing that Mr. Taylor doesn't recognise that fact of modern Australia.
0: I believe there are several million permanent residents living in Australia, and a really big issue are migrants from China, India, Nepal, Singapore and Indonesia who don't have the option of dual citizenship. This would mean that they would be forced to renounce the citizenship from their original country. What would be the consequences of migrants from these countries if the coalition's immigration policy was enacted?
3: It shows a lack of concern for the reality of the lives of many people in Australia, particularly from the countries you've mentioned. And we've seen so many hurtful and offensive comments from the Deputy Leader of the Liberal Party about Chinese Australians, from Shadow Minister Senator Nampajim Price about Indian Australians. And this compounds it by not understanding some of the real challenges that go to a person's pathway to citizenship. Decisions made by governments like that of China, which make it very, very difficult for people to continue their engagement with family members overseas. I think understanding that is much more important than stigmatising people for who they are. I mentioned earlier the contribution of Liberal Senator Andrew McLaughlin. And I think it's a really important one because the Liberal Party used to stand up for a belief in the individual, for treating people as they are, not by reference to the group they happen to be a member of. They stood proudly against racism. Now we see the Liberal Party treating people differently by reason of their background. We even see the notion of a discriminatory immigration policy flouted.
0: In Angus Taylor's speech, we're hearing a lot of what used to be Pauline Hanson's vernacular of mass migration. How much do you think that the opposition's policy is now merely being dictated by the need of the coalition to out-Hanson Pauline Hanson?
3: Well, it seems clear that everything Angus Taylor does is driven by his sense of the threat of one nation to him, not his sense of responsibility to build a stronger Australian nation. You see that in just about every utterance. And it's really disappointing, to use the most neutral term possible, that the Liberal Party, the party of people like Robert Menzies, has descended to this level. That it is so addicted, following Pauline Hanson down any rabbit hole whatsoever.
0: A lot of the anti-migrant rhetoric is focused on the increased cost of accessing accommodation, and the government, with its Homes for Australia, is aiming to build 1.2 million homes. But one issue that's putting a wrench in the wheels is a lack of qualified tradespeople. As the Skills and Training Minister, can you talk a little bit about the progress you've made to try and accelerate overseas credentials getting recognised?
3: Yes, as my friend Minister O'Neill makes clear, that the housing challenge that we are confronting today has been a generation in the making. Part of that has been a generational challenge in trade skills. Turning that around is a huge focus of my efforts. Just this morning, I was with my New South Wales counterpart launching a TAFE Centre of Excellence focused on building modern housing skills out in the Penrith electorate. We've also got a lot of work to do when it comes to making sure our skilled migration mix is playing a complementary role, not challenging our domestic skilling. We're seeing that through more construction visas being granted. But this budget has recognised something that has been talked about for a little while, which is we've got to make it clearer and easier for people with skills from overseas to have those skills recognised and used in Australia. So we get the balance between people taking their skills into the labour force more efficiently while maintaining the very high standards that Australians are entitled to expect.
0: That was the Skills and Trades Minister, Andrew Giles, speaking there to Stephen Hill.
4: 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You're listening to The Wire on community and Indigenous radio right across Australia. Stay well.
0: The federal government has handed down its 2026 budget with housing and tax reform a centrepiece. Assistant Treasurer Daniel Molina spoke with The Wire's Patrick Dunson, who asked how the tax and property changes in the 2026 budget are forecast to enable 75,000 more homes to be built.
2: Thanks very much for the question. And yes, look, 75,000 homes is a really significant shift in the composition of the market between investor-owned homes and owner-occupied. And as you say, that's over the medium term or 10 years. The important thing to bear in mind with that is that that's 75,000 on top of all the additional supply that we're adding to the market. And so in the budget alone, there's a net addition to supply of 30,000 additional homes or more, depending, because it's fairly conservative modelling. But there's also all the other things we're doing through the tens of billions of dollars of funds, the Housing Australia Future Fund and so on. So there's all the addition to supply. And then the 75,000 homes will be a change in composition on top of that. And the only other thing I want to add to that is that we've also, of course, got the 5% home deposit, which is available to all first home buyers. And that really is going to make it a lot easier for particularly people who have enough income to support a loan, but are finding the deposit hard to pull together.
5: So family trust users, farmers and small business owners, among others, have already flagged concerns about the 30% minimum trust tax and the stripping of small business CGT concessions. Is the government open to amendments before this legislation lands in Parliament, given that you will have the support and the numbers to get it through pretty much unchallenged? But is the government listening to that sort of feedback and potentially open to take that on in the review before it passes?
2: What we have also said is that there's a lot of complexity in this area. So we are engaging in discussions on a number of issues in this area. I've been involved in a number of discussions just over the last couple of days on this. And the goal here is to make sure that where there are trust arrangements where income is split between a range of members of a family or some other means, that we're getting a certain reasonable amount of taxation that more aligns with the kind of taxation rates that are paid for by people on around the average income. But look, we will be engaging in discussions with people over the coming period.
5: Angus Taylor's reply tonight is expected to put migration front and centre as the real driver of the housing crisis, or at least that's how the coalition will frame it. Is the government willing to concede that the net overseas migration numbers are a part of the affordability picture, or is that a diagnosis you and the party fundamentally reject?
2: Well, look, what I would reject is that there's a very simple connection between migration numbers and the housing market. The housing market is complicated and is affected by many things. Having said that, our government has reduced net overseas migration by 45% since we came in. When we came in, we inherited a situation where migration was very high and rising. So look, we've put in place a number of measures which have brought it down. That has helped the situation. And we've got further measures in this budget which do more work there. The other thing we've done is to add substantially to supply. And we've done that through some of the measures I talked about a bit earlier, such as the Housing Australia Future Fund, $47 billion in different interventions in the housing market, which are really now paying off. Completions are now up in the market relative to last year. When we came into power, they were falling. So look, we're dealing with this through all the different levers we have. We're reducing migration and we're putting more into supply. But what I would reject is a very simple connection, which I think is what the opposition is going to assert tonight.
5: You wrote Safety Net on the sustainability of Australia's welfare sector across generations, and your Yale doctorate examined how an ageing society shapes capital flows. As an economist, does grandfathering negative gearing indefinitely actually meet the intergenerational fairness test that the government is now sort of has at the front of its mind?
2: Yeah, look, it's a great question. And I think it does pass the test. Firstly, it's fair in the sense that the people that we are grandfathering in this process are people who made long-lasting investment decisions based on a certain set of rules. And so it's quite common in tax reforms, which are on issues like this, where there are long-lasting decisions, to have transitions or grandfathering. Secondly, as we discussed in the first question, the net effect of all these tax reforms will be that there will be a significant number of additional owner-occupiers. There'll be a shift in the market from investors to owner-occupiers. But the other thing is, what we didn't want to do, whether it be for people in the market or those coming into it, is to have too much disruption in the housing market. So the grandfathering provisions mean that we are going to continue to see investment in the sector. We will see a shift towards owner-occupied, but we don't want too much disruption. And the final point in relation to the intergenerational fairness is that the arrangements we've set up in relation to negative gearing allow anybody to negatively gear where it's a new build. So even generation, the generations coming into the housing market will have the opportunity to negatively gear if they want, if it's a new build. So we want the negative gearing benefits in our tax system to be skewed towards encouraging investment in new builds. To be frank, most of the young people I talk to want to buy their own first home to live in. But if they really want to buy a property to invest in, they've got that option under the rules.
0: Assistant Treasurer Daniel Molino speaking there to The Wire's Patrick Dunstan.

0: Last month saw a guilty plea in Australia's first criminal prosecution for creating sexually explicit deepfake images without consent. The case comes after the government announced its intention to legislate against so-called nudify apps in September last year, with the eSafety Commissioner this morning detailing actions taken against another app operating in Australia. The Wire's Aspen Bailharts talked to Beth McNamara, National Education Manager for the Daniel Morcombe Foundation, about how to keep children and young people safe online from deepfakes.
1: So recently, the Friends School in Hobart saw a case of deepfake sexual abuse. And after that happened, some of the parents voiced their disappointment with the response, and they were calling for a victim-focused response. So in a case like this, what does a victim-focused response look like?
2: So when a child or a young person discloses something like this, so image-based abuse, the first response from anyone should not be panic or punishment or interrogation. The first response should be, "I'm really glad you told me. Very brave of you to talk about this. This is not something."

0: really awesome that that's happening. But legal consequences are not enough. And we also know that our legal system fails and has failed miserably for many, many years to respond to sexual violence. So we really need education and early intervention and supportive environments.
1: Okay. And that's what you do. So you're doing this education, you're delivering programs to schools and young people. Obviously, I'm sure anyone would agree it's better to prevent this before it happens. So what are you teaching young people about deepfakes?
0: I guess it's really important to understand what deepfake abuse is. And I think people think that it's, you know, this new thing, but it's not about technology. It's really, it's an age-old issue that humans have had, which is about consent and safety. The way that I grew up was that, you know, we had our online identity and our offline. That doesn't happen so much anymore for children and young people. Their social world, their friendships, their identity, their sense of belonging, it's all deeply connected to digital, like the digital environment. And so, you know, often some of the mistakes that adults make is focusing possibly too heavily on the fakeness of an image and whether it's authentic or not. So from a child safety perspective, the, you know, the more important question we need to check in with kids and young people is, was there harm? Did you feel violated? Were you humiliated? Like, what are the ongoing safety repercussions of this, depending on what it was? And those impacts are real regardless of how that image was created or not. So it is about not just about educating kids, it's very much about educating the people that really have the obligation and the responsibility to keep kids safe. That's on the adults in the room, it's not on the kids. But if it means that, you know, kids are going to be kept safe by being educated on what is possible, then we also go in and we talk directly with kids about what can happen online and how to keep themselves safe. Really going right back to basics around digital literacy.
1: We've recently seen the first court prosecution for deepfake sexual abuse, but the barrier to entry to doing this is so low. There could be so many cases if every instance of this leads to a court case. So do you see prosecution as an effective way to stop this behaviour?
0: The legal system, that's the end point. You know, that's tertiary, that's after something's happened. We're wanting to pull, you know, this work further upstream, which is, you know, really, really educating at the earliest possible point. And that's about educating the adults around kids when they're really young, so under five, obviously. But then when we can start to talk to kids, children and young people about their responsibilities to be a safe digital citizen, it's about educating them as well.
1: Do you see a role for restorative justice or working with perpetrators? Is that at all part of your work with the Daniel Morcombe Foundation?
0: I mean, restorative justice is brilliant, and we're seeing it, you know, delivered a lot more in schools. Very much the work of the foundation. You know, when we talk about perpetrators, we don't use that terminology when we talk about kids. We talk about children and young people with harmful sexual behaviours. And for children and young people, you want to be starting at a restorative place, because there's incredible global evidence that's your best bang for buck in terms of preventing ongoing harm. It also means that the kid who has engaged in these harm types gets the response that they need, because, you know, we know statistically those kids have often had some pretty difficult times themselves. Not always, but quite commonly that's the case. It's really important that we have a multitude of responses, because this one-size-fits-all approach with a blunt instrument like the legal system, it's not the thing that we know prevents. It does in some cases, absolutely, and that's when I talk a lot about adults. There are some people who we absolutely need to have a criminal response for. It's illegal to sexually assault someone, but it doesn't mean that when we're working with children and young people that a criminal legal response is always the best avenue.
2: Beth McNamara, National Education Manager for the Daniel Morcombe Foundation, speaking there to The Wire's Aspen Bale Hearts.
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2: From July 1, households with smart meters across New South Wales, South Australia and Southeast Queensland will be able to use 3 free daytime hours under a scheme called the Solar Sharer Offer. And from October, Victoria plans to also adopt a similar scheme. The Wire's

0: Thomas Kudus asked Associate Professor Saman Gorgi from Deakin University how the system differs from the regular rooftop solar.
1: First of all, we should know that from 1st July 26, the solar share offer gives eligible households with a smart meter three free hours of electricity. In New South Wales, South Australia and Southeast Queensland, the same is going to be practiced in Victoria from October 26. So the core message is that Australia is moving from an electricity scarcity problem to a timing problem. So the thing is, the problem is not too much solar. The problem is not enough flexibility here.
2: Now, the scheme offers free electricity during the middle of the day, but who ultimately pays for that power and is the model fair?
1: Good question. Is this really free? So I would just say only during the set 3 hours, yes, up to the daily cap, but it is not free in the full economic sense because the retailer still has to recover the cost. The thing is, the households with the smart meters, flexible loads would benefit most, but the concern is renters, apartments and embedded networks might not benefit as much because they have less flexibility. This is the case that would actually make this a fairness story on top of being an energy story.
2: Why are governments and energy providers encouraging households to shift activities like laundry, hot water heating and EV charging into midday hours? Why midday hours of all times of the day?
1: The reason is because during the midday and noon, there is excess or abundance of solar that cannot simply be stored into the batteries because it is going to be costly if we want to just store the whole excess of solar or energy into the batteries. So that's why they are going to motivate people to shift their load to that time that we have the abundant solar during the peak of the solar in Australia. So this activity is going to be cheaper if we have the flexibility to move the loads to that time. Because otherwise, it is going to be a problem in a sense that the scarcity of solar or energy is, and the excess of energy is, I would say, is as risky as the scarcity of solar because it would impact the stability of power networks. So there should be a way to actually find the demand for that excess of power during the midday. It could be energy storage, it could be flywheel and load banks, and the most significant way is to change the behavior of the demand to shift the loads to that time that we have extra energy.
2: So what concerns exist for renters, apartment residents, and low-income households who may not have smart meters or the ability to shift their electricity use?
1: That's right. The smart meter coverage across the national electricity market was about 60% after more than just 870,000 installations in the previous 12 months. So the thing is, we still have roughly half of the clients or the consumers not having the smart meter. So basically, not having that smart meter and not having the capability of that appliance working with timers and being able to shift the load, for example, if you have electric hot water or other opportunities like EV, the question is, you're a renter, even if you have the EV, do you have the capability and ability to go and charge your EV in that time frame? It is kind of contingent on if you have an EV charger in your garage or some sort of similar question that are, and then if you are a renter, are you going to benefit from this?
0: Associate Professor Saman Gorgi from Deakin University speaking there to The Wire's Thomas Kudus.

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In Sydney, The Wire is produced on Gadigal country of the Eora Nation and with the assistance of the Community Broadcasting Foundation. We're going to be back again tomorrow, so do tune in again. I'm Stephen Hill. Do stay well and thanks for your company.